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myself from Kildare at play. Like, I know the effort that you make, all the trouble you have to take when you decide that you're going to go out and see a show. Your husband says, oh, jeez, not Christy Moore. Jeez, we heard him loads of times before. We're going to miss Gabe Byrne and the Late Late Show. Tough shit, Paddy. Ah, there's people here upon me, word from every corner of the world. Port Tarleton, Port Leash and Tullamore.

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Me belly taut, me throat was cut. All the restaurants were shut. I was driving out through Kinnegad. So I drove on to Mother Hubbard's, where I saw a swarm of truckers. Oh, me lord, say, this place doesn't look too bad. In came a 40-foot lorry that was leaking lines of slurry. And the king of the road jumped down and he says to me, give us one. Hey, John, I know your face. Are you Paddy Riley or Brendan Grace? Are you Mary Black or Freddie White's disease? Oh, I said to him, John, I said, come here.

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Oh, I was coming up the dual carriageway. Half a mile to far side and ace, the Irish Army, they were all over the place. So I pulled in and rolled my window down. Oh. And this side jury surrounded me cabbage as I thought it was the Third World War. Some of them boys was throwing Shiite chips. Oh. I said, hey, Brigadier General, what appears to be the trouble? He said to me, don't forget your shovel, eh? Have you any old autographs or tapes? I have, says I, but... What would you want with them? Because you wouldn't let me go to the lead. You wouldn't let me sing in the chorus. What would you want my tape for? You only want to have a shake or something.

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2: People can physically see the amount of money being generated through development in Maynooth. So naturally, the questions were asked, why are we not getting reinvestment in our town? We're feeling that we're carrying pressure of rapid expansion without seeing any benefits reflected back.
1: First for national.
3: Something like 29,000 applications were processed. And you know, in the budget, they did increase the amount of money for this kind of these SEI grants. And there's a target of 73,000 houses to be upgraded this year.
1: First for international.
4: We've seen that it can still be contained. We're 147 passengers, 3 disembarked, 3 health workers have joined them, so there are still 147 people. Of those, 8 people have become sick. That's very scary. 3 people have died, but we haven't seen further onward spread. Once those control measures were put in place, the control is effective.
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1: We have houses being built all over the place in Selbridge. We have no schools for the children that are going to inhabit these houses. The government needs to look at the whole picture, not just higgledy-piggledy, and I don't accept that Uisce Éireann can't do more. 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Please, Kildare County Council, put proper traffic management in place to keep our people safe. I don't want to see another child fatality.
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5: It's 6 o'clock. Good morning. I'm Tara Duggan. Ambulance workers belonging to SIP2 and Unite are taking industrial action today. They're in dispute with management because recommendations on their pay haven't been introduced. Today's work to rule will be followed by 24 hours of strike action tomorrow and a further 2 days next week. SIP2 ambulance sector organiser John McCamley says their members have upskilled, which should be reflected in more pay.
6: Their members should be awarded enhanced pay scales based on the work they've undertaken over the last 15 years in changing the service from primary patient transport service to a pre-care service where patients are treated either on the scene or in the back of the ambulance.
5: The HSE has a contingency plan in place to prioritise patient safety and minimise disruption due to the industrial action. It says all other health services are operating as normal, and if there is any change to planned care, the person will be contacted directly. People should still contact 999 or 112 if someone's experiencing a life-threatening illness or injury, and priority will be given to patients facing cardiac or respiratory arrest or serious trauma from road crashes. Two Irish women have been flown home from Tenerife after a hantavirus outbreak on board a cruise ship. The Irish Air Corps flight landed at Baldonnell in Dublin last night with the women and HSE medical staff on board. They'll now isolate at a HSE facility as a precaution. No passengers on the MV Hondius were showing symptoms when the ship arrived in Tenerife yesterday. Thomas Hoffman, head of emergency response at the European Centre for Disease Prevention and Control, says the risk to the general public remains very low.
7: Public health people and all the workers in the port, like WHO, also ECDC has assessed the risk at the lowest level, also for Tenerife, because we really understand that the Hunter virus is not like easily spreading from human to humans.
5: Many local businesses have been left devastated by a major fire in Waterford City. The cause of the blaze at the former jute factory site in Tyker is not known after it broke out at a business park on Saturday night. No one was injured, but one of the firms affected includes the Waterford Centre of Music. Former Waterford City Mayor Jody Power describes the impact the blaze will have.
8: It was a really tragedy for the city because not only are we losing about 300 people out of work or whatever and all the associated work that goes with it, but the factory itself has been in the city, part of the old industrial complexes in the city, going with Waterford Crystal for over 40, 50 years. So this complex was broken up into many industrial estate with many, many businesses associated with it.
5: 85% of people here say they rarely or never cycle. Only 3% get on their bike every day, with bike theft an increasing barrier to cycling, according to research by RedClick. Sustainability journalist Jo Lenehan says women are more reluctant to get on their bike.
9: One of the things that has startled me about the research is the fact that men are 4 times more likely to cycle than women in Ireland daily. You know, that's a huge, huge problem. We really have a lot to do to address those. And really what the research shows by RedClick is that there's lots of barriers. You know, people are worried about safety, weather conditions puts them off.
5: A ban on plastic bags comes into force in Dublin's north inner city today. Phase 2 of the plan to rid the capital of rubbish sacks left out on the footpath for the collection includes 110 streets north of the Liffey. Instead, residents and businesses will have to use council waste compactors or organise door-to-door collections with their bin company. Derek Kelly from Dublin City Council says they'll start handing out fines for non-compliance by the end of the month.
10: We'll probably give a little bit of a phase-in period over the course of about 2 weeks. look, everybody knows this was coming. It's been well advertised. The businesses on the north side have been really anxious to get this into their area. They've seen the benefits on the south side. Some of them would have premises over there, and they really have been screaming at us to do this. So we have our litter wardens going around talking to the various premises.
5: And that's your news update. It's 6:04.
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11: A mix of cloud and sunny spells ahead for Monday with top temperatures of 12 to 14 degrees.
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Alana Miles and Black Velvet from Kildare's KFM. Good morning to you. Welcome into a brand new week. Welcome into your Monday breakfast show. It's May the 11th. It's Ben with you through until 9 o'clock this morning. Hope you enjoyed your weekend, whatever you're up to. We're getting underway with a great tune from Gavin James coming up after of Monsters and Men and Little Talks.

Gavin James, and always on your Monday morning breakfast show here on Kildare's KFM. Love to hear from you. If you'd like to get in touch with any requests or dedications this morning, we're on text, WhatsApp and voice note on 0833 97 97 and 97. And all our usual bits and pieces to come between now and nine. We've got a brekkie brain teaser, a mystery morning memory, the birthday club, and everything else to come between now and 9 o'clock. And if you're celebrating a birthday today, you share your birthday with actress Pam Ferris. She was in The Darling Buds of May, wasn't she? I'll always remember her, though, for playing the Trunchbull in Matilda. And Sabrina Carpenter turns 27.

0: with the girls, Sabrina Carpenter and Tears from KFM. Got tunes from R.E.M. and Ella Henderson on the way after the diary.
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0: The Song Cycle, the story of Nick Kelly's cycle journey from Ireland to the Glastonbury Festival and his live music performance there. May 12th at the Bridge Cinema in Kilcullen. A road safety and crime prevention talk for the local area will take place on Tuesday, May 12th at 7pm at Punchestown Racecourse. Castledermot Local History Group talk on Larry Stanley, Kildare footballer and high jumping king, Thursday, May 14th at 8pm in Chuck Dermot at Castledermot.
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Them, the one I love on Monday morning's breakfast show here on Kildare's KFM. Just coming up to 6:30 on the 11th of May, making your news headlines this morning. Two Irish women have been flown home from Tenerife after a hantavirus outbreak on board a cruise ship. The HSE has warned the National Ambulance Service will experience delays responding to non-life-threatening emergencies because of strike action. And a major cleanup operation is underway after a major fire at an industrial complex in Waterford. In sport, Arsenal's Premier League destiny is firmly back in their own hands after a heart-stopping London derby yesterday. They beat West Ham 1-0 at the London Stadium, but only after a long VAR review chalked off a would-be Callum Wilson equaliser in stoppage time. Arsenal are 5 points clear at the top with 2 games remaining. The result puts West Ham inside the last relegation spot with just a point separating them from Tottenham. Spurs are in action tonight with wins in their last 2 games. They take on Leeds United from 8 p.m. Cork's long wait for a Munster football title goes on. They lead defending champions Kerry for a large portion of their final, but came out on the wrong side. The Kingdom winning 123-115 at Fitzgerald Stadium. Crosscommon ended their own famine with a victory in Connacht yesterday. They put an end to Galway's drive for a 5 with a dramatic late win in the provincial final. It finished 321-222 at Dr. Hyde Park. And there's racing at both Killarney and Roscommon this evening. The first of an 8-race card at Kerry is off at 25-5. The 8-race card in Roscommon kicks off around 20 minutes later. And your weather for today, mostly cloudy with a few showers today and highest temperatures of 12 to 16 degrees. We'll have news in full at 7 o'clock.

It's the Waterboys' Glastonbury song on Monday morning's breakfast show here on Kildare's KFM. Hannah's back with you from 9 for Kildare today, our daily current affairs programme, weekday mornings between 9 and 11 here on KFM. She'll be joined by Taoiseach Micheál Martin after 10 o'clock on this morning's programme. Your input is welcome as always on text, WhatsApp and voice note on 0833 97 97 97. As well as that this morning, Hannah will be discussing the issues affecting you locally, nationally and internationally, and looking back on the weekend local sporting action as well, all in association with Whitewater Shopping Centre of Newbridge. We've got an update on the roads coming up shortly here on KFM, and we'll play you Ed Sheeran after the police. Every little thing she does is magic.

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Catch you in Sapphire on Monday morning's breakfast show here on Kildare's KFM. All's moving well, letting about on the roads this morning. No major delays on the routes towards Dublin, and towns and villages across the county are currently moving without delay as well. As always, though, we'd love to hear from you. If you've any travel updates you'd like to send us throughout the morning, let us know how things are in your part of the world. You can reach us on text, WhatsApp and voice note on 0833 97 97 97. Got some Beyonce on the way right after we hear from Chapel Rowan and the Subway on KFM. It's fast approaching 15 minutes to 7 o'clock.

Beyonce and Irreplaceable for Monday morning here on Kildare's KFM. Taking us towards news, a great tune from Jason Derulo on the way after great Irish music from Dermot Kennedy. Here's Power Over Me on KFM.

0: Cinderillo and Take You Dancing for Monday morning here on Kildare's KFM. Hope you enjoyed your weekend, whatever you're up to. Don't forget, if you know someone celebrating a birthday today, you can have them included on the birthday club this morning. It's on the way around 7:45 or so. Just drop us a text, a WhatsApp or a voice note to 0833 97 97 97, and everyone sent in to us goes into Friday's draw to win a voucher for Bargains Pharmacy of Newbridge. We've also got a mystery morning memory coming your way in the next hour and loads more great tunes too. It's all on the way after news and sport at 7 o'clock.
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2: Coming up on Monday morning's Kildare Today Show live from 9. We'll have the latest updates on the hantavirus as the MV Hondius is due to arrive off the coast of Tenerife on Sunday. We'll be looking at what stranded seafarers are facing in the Strait of Hormuz. Around 536 million euro raised through the fuel levy and carbon tax has not been spent on climate measures. We'll also be looking at local issues around the county, and we'll have a review of the weekend's sporting action. Join me, Hannah Kelly, for issues affecting you locally, nationally and internationally. 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
5: It's 7 o'clock. Good morning. I'm Tara Duggan. Ambulance workers belonging to SIP2 and Unite are taking industrial action from today. They're in dispute with management because recommendations on their pay haven't been introduced. Today's work to rule will be followed by 24 hours of strike action tomorrow and a further 2 days next week. SIP2 ambulance sector organiser John McHamley says their members have upskilled, which should be reflected in better pay.
6: Their members should be awarded enhanced pay scales based on the work they've undertaken over the last 15 years in changing the service from primary patient transport service to a pre-care service, where patients are treated either on the scene or in the back of the ambulance.
5: The HSE has a contingency plan in place during the action and says all other health services are operating as normal. People should still contact 999 or 112 if someone's experiencing a life-threatening illness or injury, and priority will be given to patients facing cardiac or respiratory arrest or serious trauma from a road crash or other incident. Two Irish women have been flown home from Tenerife after a hantavirus outbreak on board a cruise ship. The government jet, which evacuated them, landed at Baldonnell in Dublin last night with the women and HSE medical staff on board. They'll now isolate at a HSE facility as a precaution. No passengers on the MV Hondius were showing symptoms when the ship arrived in Tenerife yesterday. Thomas Heffernan, head of emergency response at the European Centre for Disease Prevention and Control, says the risk to the general public remains very low.
7: Public health people and all the workers in the port, like WHO, also ECDC has assessed the risk at the lowest level, also for Tenerife, because we really understand that the hantavirus is not like easily spreading from human to humans.
5: Iranian media says the country has rejected a proposal by the US to end the war because it would mean submission to Trump's excessive demands. Donald Trump claims Tehran's stance has no importance. There are also concerns about how the continued blockade of the Strait of Hormuz will affect the price of food globally. Mario Di Matteo has a tomato producing business in Italy and says costs have shot up through the roof.
8: It's already increased almost 50%.
9: 50%?
8: Compared to the
9: couple of months of war.
8: Exactly. And the other very high cost that we are suffering now is the fuel, because all the tractor we use in the farm, it needs a lot of gasoline or fuel. Price is increased by almost 100% in Italy.
5: Many local businesses have been left devastated by a major fire in Waterford City. The cause of the blaze at the former jute factory site in Tyker isn't yet known after it broke out at the business park on Saturday night. No one was injured in the blaze. Former Waterford City Mayor Jodie Power describes the impact the fire will have.
10: It was a really tragedy for the city, because not only are we losing about 300 people out of work or whatever, and all the associated work that goes with it, but the factory itself has been in the city, part of the old industrial complexes in the city, going water to crystal for over 40, 50 years. So this complex was broken up into many industrial estate with many, many businesses associated with it.
5: Finally, 85% of people here rarely or never cycle. Only 3% get on their bike every day, with the weather, safety concerns and bike theft an increasing barrier to cycling, according to research by RedClick. The number of people citing theft as a concern has doubled since 2025. Sustainability journalist Joe Linehan says women are far more reluctant to get on their bike.
9: This time last year, it was only, you know, it was a portion of people, but that's actually doubled this year. So it shows that people really are worried about having their bike stolen if they're investing in a bike. So there are significant barriers, and like you said, for women they really are prevalent, because men are four times more likely to cycle daily than women. So for women, they're really feeling those barriers intensely.
5: And that is your news update at 4 minutes past seven. Arsenal's Premier League destiny is firmly back in their own hands after a heart-stopping London derby yesterday. They beat West Ham 1-0 at the London Stadium, but only after a long VAR review chalked off a would-be Callum Wilson equaliser in stoppage time. Arsenal are now 5 points clear at the top, with two games remaining. Boss Mikel Arteta is a relieved man.
11: In my opinion, it's very clear. If I was on the other side, I would do the same. I think I was very clear in Madrid with certain action that we got punished as well, because there are the rules and we ask for consistency within those rules. So very pleased, because that was a big game to win.
5: The result puts West Ham inside the last relegation spot, with just a point separating them from Tottenham. Spurs are in action tonight with wins in their last two games. They take on Leeds United from 8. Cork's long wait for a Munster football title goes on. They lead defending champions Kerry. They led, rather, defending champions Kerry for a large portion of their final, but came out on the wrong side yesterday. The Kingdom winning 123 to 115 at Fitzgerald Stadium. Roscommon ended their own famine with a victory in Connacht yesterday. They put an end to Galway's drive for 5 with a dramatic late win in the provincial final. It finished 321 to 222 at Dr. Hyde Park. Owen Cowell was the hero for Offaly as they held on to a draw with Kilkenny in the Leinster Hurling Championship yesterday. And Dublin are through to another TG Cahir Leinster Senior Football Final after a commanding win over Meath at Parnell Park. Kiva O'Connor netting a superb second half goal in the 111-5 point win. The Dubs now march on in search of a 13th consecutive Leinster title, with Kildare awaiting in next week's decider at Croke Park. And Kerry stormed into the ladies' Munster football final after a dominant second half display, saw them beat Cork by 116-8 points at Fitzgerald Stadium. Seifer O'Shea starred with a one goal and 3 points as the Kingdom outscored a shell shock Cork side by 1-9-2 after the break. That's your news and sports update. It's 6 minutes past seven.
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0: Mostly cloudy today with some showers and highest temperatures across Kildare for Monday of 12 to 16 degrees.
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Fleetwood Mac and Dreams on Monday morning's breakfast show from Kildare's KFM. Morning to you. I hope you had a great weekend. Whatever you were up to, we're with you with thanks to Conlon's BMW of Naas through till 9 o'clock this morning, starting your Monday off the right way. The BAFTAs, of course, took place last night, and Netflix drama Adolescence was one of the big winners, while The Celebrity Traitors and Last One Laughing also scooped a pretty big share of the glory. Celebrity Traitors and Last One Laughing took two prizes each, while Adolescence took four, breaking the record for the most wins at the BAFTA TV Awards ceremony in a single year. The hard-hitting drama, which became a national talking point when it was released in March 25, was named Best Limited Series. There were also acting honours for its stars Stephen Graham, Owen Cooper and Christine Tremarco. Meanwhile, Last One Laughing scooped the Entertainment Award as well as Entertainment Performance for Bob Mortimer, who of course went on to win the first season. Celebrity Traitors, meanwhile, picked up quite deservedly the Memorable Moment Award. That was for Alan Carr's performance. I think we learned we can't trust him with our secrets, can we? Anyways, we'll head back into the music with Relish. Here's You I'm Thinking Of on KFM at 12 after 7. You're very welcome into Monday morning.

favourite Irish tune from Relish, You I'm Thinking Of, on Monday morning's breakfast show here on Kildare's KFM. And today, May the 11th, is Eat What You Want Day. So diets out the window today, put them aside and treat yourself to a nice cake or a biscuit. You deserve it. And of course, if you're celebrating a birthday today, we'd love to hear from you today as well. Or if you know someone celebrating a birthday, you can have them included on the Birthday Club. It's on the way around 7:45. Just text, WhatsApp or voice notice with your requests on 0833 97 97 97. Everyone sent in to us goes straight into our Friday draw to win a €50 voucher for Bergen's Pharmacy of Newbridge. We'll be keeping an eye on traffic and travel throughout the morning as well, and we've got a mystery morning memory coming next after Somber.

0: Plumber and Homewrecker for Monday morning's breakfast show here on Kildare's KFM. Let's head back in time then and do a mystery morning memory for Monday. Are starting the week off in the late 1960s this morning. As always, we're looking for your guesses as to what that song is. If you think you know, we'd love to hear from you on text, WhatsApp or voice note with the artist and title on 0833 97 97 97. And sweet this morning. We'll see how you get on with that one. We'll give you the right answer in the next few minutes here on KFM and play that song in full. Ahead of that, we've got tunes from Milky and Cher coming next.
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0: Out and about on the roads this morning, no major delays to report. Bit of a slowdown between Castle Warden and Rathcoole on the N7 and again between Newlands Cross and the M50. Over on the N4, traffic's just slowing from Liffey Valley through to the M50. And other than that, it's all moving well this morning. Though we'll update you on the roads again before 8.
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7: 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One that's passed on what they learned yesterday to shape those on the pitch today. 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

funny we could turn back time to what? Maybe round about 5 o'clock Friday evening and do the weekend all over again? We'd do that, wouldn't we? It's Cher, If I Could Turn Back Time, on your Monday morning breakfast show here on Kildare's KFM, with thanks to Conlon's BMW of Naas. Loads of you getting it right this morning on the Mystery Morning Memory. There you go, that's the song we're looking for you to have a guess at this morning. Anne Murphy has pointed out as well that this song was featured in the soundtrack to that great movie Sleeping with the Enemy. It starred Julia Roberts and a man with very strong links to County Carlow as well, Patrick Bergen. And it was a great, great movie. If you think you know what the song is this morning, though, we'd love to hear your guesses on text, WhatsApp or voice note on 0833 97 97 97. Right answers on the way in the next few minutes here on KFM, and we'll play that song in full. Your news and sport headlines are on the way next, after Just the Way You Are from Milky.

0: Lucky, just the way you are on Monday morning's breakfast show here on Kildare's KFM, somebody else has just pointed out that Patrick Bergen's brother Emmett played Dick in Glenroe. Yeah, remember that. Thank you for your text this morning. Just gone 7:30 now.
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0: And this morning's headlines. Two Irish women have been flown home from Tenerife after a hantavirus outbreak on board a cruise ship. The HSE has warned the National Ambulance Service will experience delays responding to non-life-threatening emergencies because of strike action. And a major cleanup operation is underway after a major fire at an industrial complex in Waterford. Moving to sport, and Arsenal's Premier League destiny is firmly back in their own hands after a heart-stopping London derby yesterday. They beat West Ham 1-0 at the London Stadium, but only after a long VAR review chalked off a would-be Callum Wilson equaliser in stoppage time. Arsenal are 5 points clear at the top with 2 games remaining. The result puts West Ham inside the last relegation spot with just a point separating them from Tottenham. Spurs are in action tonight with wins in the last 2 games. They take on Leeds United from 8pm. Cork's long wait for a Munster football title goes on. They lead defending champions Kerry for a large portion of their final, but came out on the wrong side. The Kingdom winning 123-115 at Fitzgerald Stadium. Roscommon ended their own famine with a victory in Connacht yesterday. They put an end to Galway's drive for 5 with a dramatic late win in the provincial final. It finished 321-222 at Dr. Hyde Park. And there's racing at both Killarney and Roscommon this evening. The first of an 8-race card at the Kerry track is off at 25-5. The 8-race card kicks off in Roscommon around 20 minutes later. And your weather for today, mostly cloudy with some patchy rain or drizzle today, and top temperatures for Monday of 12 to 16 degrees. We'll have news in full at 8 o'clock.

0: weekend. Take My Breath on Monday morning's breakfast show here on Kildare's KFM. Back to our mystery morning memory then. Hey, nobody got this one wrong this morning. We were back in 1967 with a track from the album Blowin' Your Mind. It was this artist's first solo hit after leaving the band Them, even though it became one of his signature songs and hugely successful. The artist reportedly earned very little money from it at first because of an unfavourable recording contract. He's had a complicated relationship with the song as well for years. He rarely performed it live because he became tired of hearing it constantly, and the song was also rather deservedly so, inducted into the Grammy Hall of Fame in 2007. How could you ever get sick of hearing this?
1: Well, I'm Paul, Mickey Lovridge, Brown Eye Girl.

0: Van Morrison and Brown Eyed Girl here on Kildare's KFM. The right answer on our mystery morning memory this morning. Well done to all of you who got that one right. We'll play again tomorrow morning round about 20 past 7 or so here on Kildare's KFM. Up next, we're doing the birthday club. If you want to mention for anyone you know celebrating today, then get in touch on text, WhatsApp or voice note on 0833 97 97 97. 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

0: Oliver Cheatham in Room 5. It's Make Love on Monday morning's breakfast show here on Kildare's KFM. Now, a building in London where the Beatles played their last live performance is set to be transformed into a tourist attraction. The Fab Four last performed live together in January of 1969 on the rooftop of 3 Savile Row, which was home to the band's record company, Applecore Limited. From next year, Beatles fans will be able to explore never-seen-before material from the company's archives across 7 floors, as well as being able to go up on that famous rooftop. That will be a trip and a half for many, many Beatles fans. Enjoy if you're going to head over and check that out.
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0: Might just have to go see it myself. Anyways, on the birthday roll call of honour this morning, we have to wish a very happy 90th birthday to a wonderful lady and the best neighbour in the world, Sheila Thompson. Have a fabulous 90th birthday, Sheila. That comes in with love from Robbie, Chrissy and from all the Ivers family. Happy birthday to you as well if you celebrate today. If you do, you share your birthday with actress Pam Ferris, who starred in The Darling Buds of May but also played the Trunchbull in Matilda. She turns 79 today. Sabrina Carpenter turns 27.
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0: Anna Kelly's with you for Kildare Today from 9 o'clock this morning. She will be joined by Taoiseach Micheál Martin on the programme this morning after 10 o'clock. 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
0: On the M4, there's delays from Lucan right the way through to the M50 interchange at the moment. Over on the N7, there's patchy delays between Castlewarden and Rathcoole and again between Newlands Cross and the M50 interchange. Northbound on the M50 as well, traffic slow between Junction 9 Red Cow and Junction 6 for Blanchardstown. Other than that, things are moving well. If you'd like to let us know about anything else you're seeing out and about on the roads, our number on text, WhatsApp and voice note is 0833 97 97 97. We'll update you on the roads again here on KFM after 8 o'clock.

It's the Lighthouse Family Goodbye Heartbreak on Monday morning's breakfast show here on Kildare's KFM. Welcome into the start of a brand new week. It's the 11th of May. We're with you through till 9 this morning. Hope you had a great weekend, whatever you were up to. If you'd like a shout out for anyone on the programme this morning, we are on text, we are on WhatsApp, and we are on voice note on 0833 97 97 97. Love to hear from you. Got your Brekkie Brain teaser on the way on the next day, your morning sports bulletin, and loads more to come too after news at 8.

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9: It's 8 o'clock. Good morning. I'm Tara Duggan. There could be delays to some non-emergency ambulance call-outs today. A work to rule by workers in the National Ambulance Service is getting underway. Members of SIP2 and Unite are taking the industrial action because they say their pay rates are out of kilter with other health professionals. They want management to give workers promised pay hikes because of training and upskilling they've carried out. SIP2 ambulance sector organiser John McHamley says a strike is planned for tomorrow, along with further action next week.
10: Well, today we are starting a work to rule, and on Tuesday the 12th of May we will be taking place on our first day of a strike action, which will start at 8 a.m. for 24 hours, followed by 2 days the following week, and then 3 days after that.
9: Two Irish passengers medically evacuated from the cruise ship at the centre of a hantavirus outbreak are now in the care of the HSE. They arrived back at Baldonnell on the government jet last night after disembarking the vessel in Tenerife and will now remain in isolation for observations. Three people on board the cruise ship died after contracting the virus, while one French passenger on board started showing symptoms of the virus on their repatriation flight from the Canary Islands. Dr. Tedros Ghebreyesus from the World Health Organization says they will now be retested.
11: It may not be even associated with hantavirus. Of course, it should be checked. But with age comes many health challenges. That was actually one of the concerns we had with this ship.
9: Iranian media says the country has rejected a proposal by the US to end the war because it would mean submission to Trump's excessive demands. The US president claims Tehran's stance has no importance. There are also concerns about how the blockade of the Strait of Hormuz will affect the price of food globally. Mario Di Matteo has a tomato-producing business in Italy and says costs there have shot up.
12: It's already increased almost 50%.
13: 50%?
12: Yeah.
13: Compared to the couple of months of war.
12: Exactly. And the other very high cost that we are suffering now is the fuel, because all the tractor we use in the farm, it needs a lot of gasoline or fuel. Price is increased by almost 100% in Italy.
9: Fines for littering could jump under plans set to be announced this week. The government's understood to be preparing a suite of new measures in an effort to tackle the scourge of illegal dumping. Fixed penalty notices for on-the-spot littering will rise to €250, according to the Irish Independent. Irish Business Against Litter spokesperson Conor Horgan says it won't help if there's no enforcement of it.
14: The fact is, there's no deterrent in on-the-spot fines. And if an offender is €150 out of pocket compared to €250 out of pocket, it makes no difference if there's the likelihood of being apprehended. But that likelihood, as the data suggests, is negligible in Ireland.
9: Efforts are continuing to find out what caused a major fire in Waterford City on Saturday night. Businesses are assessing the damage following the blaze, which broke out at the old jute factory site in Tyker. Multiple fire brigade units from across the country fought the blaze, and residents had to shut their windows and doors for a time. Former Waterford City Mayor Jodie Power says different types of companies have all been affected.
15: There have been many businesses, as I say, associated with the complex, okay, from food storage to carpet storage, you know, to all sorts of small businesses, craft businesses that were there as well. And I'm saying these are going to be affected. And of course, as I say, of the 300 people that should be affected there, their future is totally uncertain as to where we go from here.
9: Finally, a four-day working week could help slim waistlines. Analysis of data from 30 countries has found a 1% reduction in working hours was associated with a 1.6% decrease in obesity rates, according to the Irish Daily Star. It's believed the shorter working week could help thousands become fitter and healthier. That's your very latest news update. The time now is 4 minutes past eight.
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20: AFM has been informed of the following deaths. Peter Kinahan, the thigh. Tony White, Newbridge. Mary Liston Hickey, Ní Dun, Kildare Town and formerly of Kilkenny. The funeral arrangements are as follows. Peter Kinahan, Grange Mellon, Athy, predeceased by his parents Joe and Mary and brother John. Deeply regretted by his sister and brothers Pat, Dominic, Maureen and Joe and extended family. Reposed at Thompson's Funeral Home, Chapel Hill, Mount Hawkins, Athy yesterday, from 5 p.m. until the conclusion of prayers at 7. Removal from his home at 10:30 a.m. today to arrive at St. Michael's Parish Church, Athy, for Requiem Mass at 11 a.m. Burial afterwards in St. Michael's New Cemetery, Athy. House private Monday morning, please. Funeral Mass can be viewed live on parishofathy.ie. Tony White, Rosebery, Newbridge, predeceased by his mother and father, Betty and Tom, deeply regretted by his wife Violet, daughters Yvonne, Claire, Diana and Nicola, sisters Mary, Anne, Phil and Patsy and extended family. Reposed at his residence yesterday from 4 p.m. with prayers at 7. House private all other times, please. Removal this afternoon at 12:30 p.m. to arrive at St. Connolly's Parish Church, Newbridge for 1 p.m. Mass. Mass can be viewed on newbridgeparish.ie. Funeral afterwards to Bardstown Cemetery. Family flowers only, please. Mary Liston Hickey, Ní Dun, Runebeg Avenue, Kildare Town, and formerly of Grange na Mana, Kilkenny. Predeceased by her parents, Patrick and Ellen, her husbands, Mick and Joe, also her sisters, Annie, her twin sister, Peggy, Stella, and Sissy, and brother, John. Deeply regretted by her daughters, Helen and Margaret, sons, Dan and Michael, and extended family. Reposing at our family home from 4 p.m. today, concluding at 8 p.m. with rosary at 7. Removal by Glennon's funeral directors on Tuesday morning to arrive at St. Bridget's Parish Church, Kildare Town, for Requiem Mass at 11 a.m. Burial afterwards in St. Connolly's Cemetery, Kildare Town. Family flowers only, please. Donations, if desired, to the Alzheimer's Society of Ireland. Mary's funeral mass will be live-streamed on St. Bridget's Parish Church webstream. Suvnis Agashir Con Dove obituary notice can be viewed on kfmradio.com. 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
23: Cloudy today with a few showers and top temperatures across Kildare for Monday of 12 to 16 degrees.
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Sugar, hurt so good on Monday morning's breakfast show here on Kildare's KFM. Hope you enjoyed your weekend, whatever you were up to. Welcome into May the 11th. We're here with thanks to Conlon's BMW of Naas until 9 o'clock this morning. Now, rumours are abound that Emma Willis is set to be announced as one of the new Strictly Come Dancing hosts imminently. Since Tess Daly and Claudia Winkleman revealed they'd be stepping down from their presenting duties last year, a number of celebrities have been tipped for the role. However, Emma is thought to have impressed during the chemistry tests, with the channel seeing her as a safe pair of hands. A source has said she's been offered the Strictly job and she's going to accept after nailing the chemistry tests and the BBC adore her. She's said to be a household name and a safe pair of hands as well, so the BBC know she'll do the job justice. Watch this space. It'll also be interesting to see who she is going to be paired up with to host this show. I think Tess and Claudia are hard acts to follow. Back into the music anyway, it's CeeLo Green, Forget You, here on KFM at 12 after 8. You're welcome into Monday.

0: Keen and Forget You on Monday morning's breakfast show here on Kildare's KFM. If you want to shout out for anyone on the programme this morning, we'd love to hear from you. 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Got this morning's Brekkie Brain teaser coming up very shortly, and Emma has your news and sport at 8:30.
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0: Not too bad out there this morning. On the N4, traffic slowing from Lucan through to the M50 interchange, and it's slowing between Rathcoolan City West and between Newlands Cross and the M50 inbound on the N7. Towns and villages across the county are getting busy as well. The school run's getting underway as always. Bear that in mind if you're travelling, and we'll update you on roads across Kildare again before 9.

0: Alex Warren, Fever Dream on Monday morning's breakfast show here on Kildare's KFM. You from him and absolutely loving that. Anyways, let's do our first Brekkie Brain teaser of the week. We are in the world of Disney this morning, as what I want to know is, what is the name of Simba's dad in The Lion King? If you think you know the answer this morning and you fancy a guess, get in touch on text, WhatsApp or voice note on 0833 97 97 97. What is the name of Simba's dad in The Lion King? We'll give you the right answer in the next few minutes here on KFM. Emma's also got your news and sport at 8:30. Ahead of that, we'll play your music from Sam Fender and Niall Horan next. It's 19 minutes after 8.
1: Coming up on Monday morning's Kildare Today Show live from 9, we'll have the latest updates on the hantavirus as the MV Hondius is due to arrive off the coast of Tenerife on Sunday. We'll be looking at what stranded seafarers are facing in the Strait of Hormuz. Around €536 million raised through the fuel levy and carbon tax has not been spent on climate measures. We'll also be looking at local issues around the county, and we'll have a review of the weekend's sporting action. Join me, Hannah Kelly, for issues affecting you locally, nationally and internationally. 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

Niall Horan, nice to meet you on Monday morning's breakfast show here on Kildare's KFM. So on our Brekkie Brain teaser this morning, we are in the world of Disney. We're asking you, what is the name of Simba's dad in The Lion King? If you think you know this morning and you fancy a guess, love to hear from you. We're on text, WhatsApp and voice note on 0833 97 97 97. We'll give you the right answer to that in the next few minutes here on Kildare's KFM. And Emma's in with your news and sport next, after 17 going under from Sam Fender.

0: Sam Fender 17 going under on Monday morning's breakfast show here on Kildare's KFM. A big hello to Oliver, Daniel, Jowett and Keith listening in to us on the school bus this morning. You're bang on the money on our Brekkie Brain teaser this morning, guys. Fair play to you. So are lots more of you. We'll do some shouts and give you the right answer in the next few minutes here on Kildare's KFM. Right now, though, it's just coming up to 8:30. Let's head to the newsroom and join Emma for your latest news and sport.
1: Thanks, Ben. Good morning. Two Irish passengers medically evacuated from the cruise ship at the centre of a hantavirus outbreak are now in the care of the HSE. They arrived back at Baldonnell on the government jet last night after disembarking the vessel in Tenerife. Donald Trump has slammed Iran's response to the US latest proposal to end the war. Tehran has rejected the plan, saying it would involve surrendering to Trump's greed, and has sent a counter offer. And only 3% of the population here cycle every day. There are barriers to cycling, particularly among women, with only 1% of them cycling daily. We'll have news in full at 9.
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3: 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JoeMallonMotors.ie.
1: Kildare are still looking for their first win of the Leinster Senior Hurling Championship. Galway won in Newbridge by 422 to 122 on Saturday, despite a strong performance. Kildare travel to Kilkenny next weekend. In soccer, Arsenal beat West Ham 1-0 to earn a crucial Premier League victory, which means they now lead Manchester City by 5 points. Leeds face Tottenham tonight, who are just above the last relegation spot by a single point. Kickoff is at 8 p.m. In rugby, Ireland are building towards a landmark Guinness Women's Six Nations final against Scotland this Sunday at the Aviva Stadium, with more than 26,000 tickets sold. Scott Beaman's side go into the game on the back of a 33-12 win over Wales in Belfast, with captain Aaron King saying the squad are ready to embrace the occasion. There are no major fresh injury concerns reported from the Welsh victory, as Ireland chased their best Six Nations finish since 2020. Munster are hopeful Jack Crowley will return from injury for Saturday's crucial URC clash with the Lions at Thomond Park, but captain and Eads Town's Tadhg Byrne is expected to miss out with a knee problem. KFM Sport with Joe Mallon Motors, Salins Road, Naas. JoeMallonMotors.ie.
0: Morning, Emma. How was your weekend?
1: My weekend was lovely. How was your weekend?
0: It was very, a bit tired after it now, I have to say.
1: It would take a toll, absolutely.
0: So we were both out doing Darkness into Light in different places over the weekend. So where did you do it?
1: I did it on the Curra.
0: Was there a good turnout?
1: And there was a lovely turnout, and there was walkers passing by, and there was just some people. I actually seen a group of, I would say, students, and they all had their, you know, the snuddies?
0: Oh, yeah.
1: And they were all like, I'd say there was about 8 of them just all together sitting on a hill watching the sunrise together, and it was just lovely.
0: It's lovely, isn't it?
1: Yeah.
0: I have to say, everybody as well, in spite of the early hour, I mean, we started off at 4:15 on Saturday morning, everybody was in absolutely great form.
1: Absolutely, and just such an incredible cause, and the amount of people that are affected by it, as we see here, as part of a news team, you know, so... Yeah,
0: great to see people getting into the spirit of things on Saturday morning. I did it down in Carlow as well, and an absolutely great turnout for it. Lots of dogs out as well.
1: I was just going to say, all the doggies got involved too.
0: Yeah, lots of dogs out for the walk. I brought Daisy along. She had an absolutely great time, and she was admired by loads of people, which makes her day.
1: Absolutely. She was freshly groomed. She was gorgeous.
0: She was. She was looking good. I was a proud dog dad.
1: Yes.
0: So listen, glad it all went well for you, and yeah, it was a good turnout in Carlow as well. So will you be doing it again next year?
1: Absolutely, 100%.
0: I think I'll be joining you. Listen, have a great day. Thanks, Emma.
1: Thank you.
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0: take that. And Lulu, it's Relight My Fire on Monday morning's breakfast show here on Kildare's KFM. Happy birthday to Teresa in the Lower Road. That comes in to us from Anthony Pickford listening in Limerick this morning. Hope you have a super day, Teresa. Happy birthday to you. Hannah Kelly, how was your weekend?
1: Hi, how are you? I can't say I was up early Saturday morning, unfortunately.
0: You took the sensible choice and stayed in bed.
1: Do you know what? I kind of was thinking maybe I will do it because a lot of people here were doing it. It did motivate me. I did it a few years ago. It was great. And then I ended up not setting an alarm for Saturday morning.
0: That
1: woke up
0: chestnut.
1: And yeah, I kind of didn't remember it until maybe that afternoon, that evening.
0: Was there one near you?
1: I'd say the closest one to me would have been Rathcoole.
0: Okay.
1: If there was one there. I think there was, but I'm not 100% sure.
0: Okie dokie. So what have you got on the way for us on Kildare today this morning?
1: Yeah, so we have a busy show this morning. The main one will be Taoiseach Micheál Martin will be joining us in studio just after 10 o'clock. There is the official opening of Diageo's Little Connell Brewery today at around 10, half 10. So just beforehand, Taoiseach Micheál Martin will be joining us in studio to have a general discussion about that. And I suppose any kind of listener questions that come in.
0: Absolutely. Yeah, get them into us. We're on 0833 97 97 97 on text, WhatsApp and on voice note.
1: And also some more stuff coming up. We'll have an update in relation

0: to the hantavirus. The MV Hondius arrived off the coast of Tenerife yesterday, and the two Irish passengers touched down in Baldonnel Airport last night. We'll also be talking about the stranded seafarers, what they're facing on the Strait of Hormuz so far, and we'll also be discussing about how €536 million raised through the fuel levy and carbon tax, they actually haven't been spent on the climate measures that they were supposed to be spent on. So we'll be looking at that just after 10 o'clock as well. And then, of course, we'll have some local issues around the county with local councillors. And then closer to 11 o'clock, we'll have our sport review. So I think a kind of a wide array of stuff happening on the show
1: this
0: morning.
1: There's an awful lot going on this
0: morning,
1: isn't there? You're hitting the ground running for the week. All right, listen, Hannah, thank you very much indeed. We'll talk again after 9 o'clock. And once again, if you want to put a question to Taoiseach Micheál Martin this morning or raise any other issue on this morning's Kildare Today, you can text, WhatsApp or voice note us 0833 97 97 97, or drop an email to studio@kfmradio.com. Hannah, thanks very much.
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1: Back out and about on the roads then, inbound on the N7, delays more or less eased, just a bit of a slowdown still between Newlands Cross and the M50 interchange. Over on the M4, it's just slowing now between Liffey Valley and the M50, and a bit of a slowdown northbound as well on the M50 between Junction 9 Red Cow and Junction 6 for Blanchardstown. So again, bear that in mind if you are travelling today. We'll keep you up to date as well on the roads here on KFM right throughout the day.
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5: 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By Shachtin Rahir Ashul on Leo Gdien Shachtu Lodeg Beltine. 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

My great Freddie Mercury and Queen, Radio Gaga on Monday morning's breakfast show here on Kildare's KFM. Now, a scientist has explained why you sometimes can't find your keys, even when they're right in front of you. This is a phenomenon known as inattentional blindness, when your brain can't see certain items because they're in an unexpected location. Michelle Spear, Professor of Anatomy at Bristol University, says it's most likely to happen when someone feels stressed or in a rush. It's happened to all of us at some point, hasn't it? It's sitting there right in front of you, but you just can't spot it. My favourite is the people who wear glasses and are asking where they are when they're sitting right on top of their head the whole time. I don't wear glasses yet anyway, so it hasn't affected me. Fingers crossed, maybe not for a while. Back into the music anyway. It's Amble, Socrates Smiled at 9 minutes to 9. Smoke.

just going from strength to strength. Amble and Socrates Smiled on Monday morning's breakfast show here on Kildare's KFM. A reminder again, Taoiseach Micheál Martin will join Hannah Kelly on this morning's edition of Kildare Today after 10 o'clock this morning. We are inviting your input on that one this morning. If you have any questions you'd like to put to the Taoiseach, text, WhatsApp or voice notice on 0833 97 97 97 or email us to studio at kfmradio.com. Hannah and the team are on the way next, taking you through until 11 o'clock this morning. We'll play out with Lizzo and About Damn Time.

0: It's Lizzo and a bedtime time here on Kildare's KFM. Thanks for listening in this morning. You have yourself a super Monday, whatever you're up to. We're back for breakfast tomorrow morning from 6 here on KFM. Anna and the gang are next with Kildare Today. Bye for now.
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8: It's 9 o'clock. Good morning. I'm Tara Duggan. There could be some delays to non-emergency ambulance call-outs from today. A work to rule by workers in the National Ambulance Service is getting underway. Members of SIP2 and Unite are taking the industrial action because their pay rates, they say, are out of kilter with other health professionals. They want management to give workers promised pay hikes because of training and upskilling they've carried out. SIP2 ambulance sector organiser John McCamley says a strike is planned for tomorrow, along with further action next week.
9: Well, today we are starting a work to rule, and on Tuesday the 12th of May we will be taking place on our first day of a strike action, which will start at 8 a.m. for 24 hours, followed by 2 days the following week, and then 3 days after that.
8: Two Irish people who were evacuated from a cruise ship hit by hantavirus are now isolating in a HSE service as a precaution. The two women arrived back in Ireland from Tenerife last night on the government jet. The WHO has said there's very low risk to the public. However, a French passenger has tested positive for hantavirus after being evacuated from the MV Hondius. Officials say her condition is deteriorating as they work to trace who she came into close contact with. It's also reported two American travellers have since tested positive. Consultant in infectious diseases, Dr. Owen DeBarra, says it's still not known if those who have the virus picked it up while on board or not.
10: We know there's a very long incubation period. Previous reports with the Andes virus are 6 weeks and in some cases a little bit beyond. So there's still a chance that all of the symptomatic individuals did something similar before they got on the boat at all. Although I think the WHO knows a lot more about that than me, and it seems that they're fairly convinced that that isn't the case and that there has been some transmission. And this virus has been known to do human-to-human transmission in the past also.
8: The use of the government jet to repatriate the two Irish women on board the cruise is being questioned because of the costs involved. However, aviation expert Kevin Byrne says it was the most appropriate aircraft to send.
11: This is a Dassault Falcon 6X, and one of the reasons they bought it was to help with matters like this, such as organ harvesting, which I'm not sure has been done yet. But this is a medical repatriation, even though in this case the patients appear to be quite well, thank goodness. And it's the kind of thing that the government said, let's do this. They bought it for that reason, and it went down to Tenerife without any drama, got the people on board and took them back to Balmoral.
8: Ryanair is calling for the government to sack the entire board of the DAA. The low fares airline wants Transport Minister Dara O'Brien to dismiss what it calls the incompetent board. Ryanair claims plans by the DAA, if approved, would see airport charges doubling from 20 to 40 euro for every passenger departing Dublin Airport, but would not deliver any extra runway or terminal traffic capacity. Donald Trump has slammed Iran's response to the United States' latest proposal to end the war. Tehran has rejected the plan, saying it would involve surrendering to Trump's greed, and it sent a counteroffer. The US president has accused Iran of playing games. Nicholas Hopton, former UK ambassador to Iran and senior fellow at the Atlantic Council, says there are three main stumbling blocks.
12: First of all, the Iranians will look for some sort of meaningful sanctions relief. The other two things are a result, an unintended consequence of this misjudged war, a guarantee from the United States that it will not, and it won't let Israel either, attack Iran preemptively in the middle of negotiations. Third thing is some kind of recognition that the status of the Strait of Hormuz has changed.
8: Only 3% of the population here cycles every day. There are barriers, particularly among women, with only 1% of them cycling daily. Red Click research found half cited poor weather as a deterrent to getting on their bike. Others were put off by safety concerns or fears their bike could be stolen. Finally, a scientist has explained why you sometimes can't find your keys even when they're right in front of you. It's a phenomenon known as inattentional blindness, when your brain can't see certain items because they're in an unexpected location. Michelle Spear, professor of anatomy at Bristol University, says it's most likely to happen when someone is feeling stressed or in a rush. That's your news update at 4 minutes past nine.
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15: Mostly dry today with just some patchy light rain or drizzle. Top temperatures of 12 to 16 degrees.
1: Kildare Today with Hannah Kelly.
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15: Good morning and welcome in to Monday morning's Kildare Today. Hannah Kelly, Daniel Maher and Emma O'Connor with you until 11 o'clock. Coming up between now and then, Taoiseach Micheál Martin will be joining us in studio this morning, as today is the official opening of Diageo's Little Connell Brewery in Newbridge. We'll have the latest updates on the hantavirus as two Irish passengers on the MV Hondius arrived in Ireland last night. We'll also be discussing the current situation on the Strait of Hormuz, particularly what stranded seafarers are facing currently. We'll also be looking at news that broke on Friday that around 536 million euro raised through the fuel levy and carbon tax have not been spent on climate measures. We'll also have local issues around the county with local councillors, and we'll have a sport review closer to 11 o'clock. You can have your say by getting in touch by text, WhatsApp, voice note to 0833 97 97 97. 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Some messages are already coming in for Taoiseach Micheál Martin, so do keep them coming. We'll be speaking to him after 10 o'clock.
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15: Now look at the traffic and travel for Monday morning. The main commuter routes first, the M9 and M7 are moving well. Even the N7 north and southbound is. There just seems to be a bit of congestion just after the Rathcoole exit and then heading northbound up to Newlands Cross onto the M50. As for the M50 itself, southbound is looking well. However, there does seem to be some tailbacks northbound all the way up, as is the same on the N4 heading on to the M50. But the M4 is looking to be moving quite well. As for the towns and villages across Kildare, the likes of Naas and Newbridge and Kildare Town are a bit heavy this morning, but nothing major to report. If you do have any updates on the traffic and travel around you, do let us know here on 0833 97 97 97. You can also call us on 045 898 999. As I was saying, Emma O'Connor and Daniel Merritt join me in studio this morning. Good morning to you both.
17: Morning.
18: Good morning.
15: Happy Monday.
17: Happy Monday. Start to a new week.
15: I know, and I was saying we have such a busy show this morning. Like,
17: very busy show
15: to kick
17: ahead.
15: Us off for a Monday morning.
17: Yes.
15: You know, it's like straight into it. There's no easing ourselves into the show this week, really.
17: Not at all.
15: But that's fine. That is absolutely 100%
17: it's to
15: okay.
17: Start the week in this way, and then we'll just, by Friday, we'll be like, oh, we deserve.
18: This is
15: we
18: easy.
15: We deserve a
18: this
15: break.
18: Is easy.
15: Yeah. Well, let's not jinx it now, like anything gets any tougher. But looking at the main stories making the papers this morning, Daniel, we'll start off with you. And as we heard there in the 9 o'clock bulletin, ambulance workers are to begin their strike action in a row with HSE over their pay.
18: Yes, so ambulance workers who are members of trade unions Unite and SIP2 are to begin work to rule action today in a row over pay. National Ambulance Service paramedics will also undertake a 24-hour stoppage tomorrow, with its unions saying further industrial action is planned if a dispute with the HSE is not resolved. Last month, members voted overwhelmingly in favour of industrial action over what the union described as management's failure to implement recommendations. According to the unions, ambulance personnel have taken on increased qualifications as well as clinical responsibilities and operational duties in recent years, and the review recommended that enhanced pay scales to reflect what it described as the growing professionalism of the ambulance service were important for the workers, but the recommendations have yet to be implemented, so they say. The unions also said a 5% pay increase recommended under the recommendations have not been delivered. Under industrial relations protocols, SIP2 and Unite are obliged to ensure there is a service in place during the strikes, given they are key workers, though it could be severely curtailed, they say. Sources previously said that there was still a big gulf between the parties at the talks. The dispute involves Unite and SIP2 members working in the NAS, the National Ambulance Service, as emergency medical technicians, paramedics, advanced paramedics, paramedic specialists and paramedic supervisors. So there is to be curtailed service, as we say, to some of them calls today, but they say it's only to non-essential calls, and obviously any emergency calls are still to be running as usual. But yes, strikes taking place over the next couple of days.
15: Yeah, they're going to start tomorrow, a 24-hour stoppage. Also, I remember we were speaking to SIP2's John McCamley before about this when it was still kind of on the table of if it would happen or not. He says that the decision won't be made lightly, but he was saying that essentially the role of the paramedics and, you know, emergency teams there working with the National Ambulance Service have changed over the past 20 or so years, and it's like a lot more than what it used to be, and they're saying that the pay doesn't reflect the work they're doing anymore. But Dan, as you were saying, it's mainly just the not the emergency calls, it's kind of the other ones. I don't know how to explain it well enough. But
18: yeah, they've essentially said that it's the non-threatening calls, I think is how they described it, that they may be affected. I think there is, obviously, as we say, they have an onus on them to maintain the service. So if any calls are to be curtailed, there is maybe some allowance for non-emergency calls, but obviously any emergency situations have to be will have to stay as normal. So we'll see how that kind of develops over the day. You might end up seeing, obviously you never know with strikes, so obviously ideally you don't want to see an emergency call curtailed or affected, but you won't know. But they have said at the moment anyway, non-threatening calls are the only ones that will be affected over the few days.
15: And we'll have more updates of that in our news bulletins throughout the day and possibly over the next few days as well. But that is on the Irish Independent this morning. Emma, also looking actually on the Irish Independent, there's a on-the-spot littering fines have jumped to €100 as part of crackdown on illegal dumping. And this has been a discussion before about do harsher fines are they needed in order to tackle the amount of dumping that we are seeing on the roads and streets now?
17: Yeah, so like you said, according to the Irish Independent, that they understand that Junior Minister for Circular Economy, Alan Dillon, will announce this week that fixed penalty notices for littering offences will rise from €150 to €250, and the increase will come into effect from September 1st and forms part of a package of enhanced enforcement measures aimed at deterring littering and illegal dumping while supporting cleaner and safer communities. And Mr. Dillon is also expected to urge local authorities to strengthen enforcement efforts using additional revenue generated by the higher fines. And as part of the measures, the government will invest €3 million in anti-dumping initiatives across all local authorities, and more than 200 special projects nationwide are to receive funding this year through the government's anti-dumping initiative. And the annual program allows local authorities to access funding for targeted actions including clean-up operations, CCTV monitoring, public awareness campaigns and enforcement measures. And I think, like, there's certain areas, I know for me in my town, there is a lot of dumping, but also, and this is not an excuse either, I will hope to see more bins put in place, because I know if I go for a walk, let's just say to the park in Newbridge, it's around 2 kilometres until I come to the first bin.
15: Mm.
17: You know, and now I would still hold, you know, if the dog goes to the bathroom, I will hold it. I won't just dump it. Of course, I'm not going to do that. But I would love to see more bins around Newbridge definitely come into effect.
15: And that was a discussion we had a few weeks ago, because I remember last month we spoke with the Irish Farmers Journal about the council, Kildare County Council, spending over €500,000 on cleaning up, like, dumping in last year in 2025. And then there was the talk also of, well, do we need more bins, like just general bins to tackle the likes of, like, dog waste? Because again, like as you were saying, I know in my village there's a bin kind of at the top end and then one at the very bottom, and then there's none kind of in the middle. Mm-hmm. And then if you're kind of going off like any of the side roads, there's no bins there. So the same thing, you'd be holding your rubbish for 2 or 3 kilometers. Yeah. Again, not the end of the world that you have to carry it, but there are some people who just won't
17: and the amount to bins that were removed. I know from growing up in the ice cream man coming around, we had 3 bins in my estate and now there's 0.
18: Yeah, like,
17: I don't know why.
18: And I know sometimes there can be like maybe like a withdrawal of service of, like, say the bin service or whatever, but especially if you're talking with someone that's on the same route, they're driving, like, I know he might have to get off, I don't know how it works exactly, but I'm sure it's not as if it's a mad big measure to put a bin somewhere. Like, it's maybe there's issues with who pays for whatever, but I'm sure when you're seeing dumping like this, surely it offsets a pretty big problem. So I'm not sure, I'm sure there's costs with everything obviously, but you would think inserting a bin somewhere is kind of as easy a fix as you could get, but look, it's never that easy either, you know, that kind of way.
15: But you'd be wondering, is it, would it be cheaper to install the bin than having to pay, you know, almost €500,000 every year to clean illegal dumping? They're not saying that all
18: that's the question,
15: illegal dumping will be fixed by putting, you know, an extra bin or two in the area. But the article, Emma, as you were saying, also is calling on local authorities to kind of include the CCTV measures. We've seen that work in the likes of Thigh here in Kildare, where they did a pilot project at Edmund Rice Square, and the councillors were saying it worked really well. Like 43 people got fined for that. And I think other councillors and other MDs, the likes of Nace, are looking to roll out a similar CCTV project. But I suppose if there are cameras in places where people are dumping, are prolifically dumping, that is going to deter them.
17: Maybe it will make you think twice.
15: Now, there is also the question of, are people just going to look elsewhere? Are they going to go up more the mountains in the forest areas to try and dump?
18: Yeah, because in the end of the day, it is about if someone gets punished for something. If you kind of know you can get away with something, then it just goes haywire. But, you know, I think cameras, it is, again, easier said than done, because, you know, you can't put cameras on every road in the country. But especially main kind of roads that people are driving through, like villages, like the amount of main roads you see, like terrible amounts of dumping, big bins and just bin bags thrown everywhere, like just disgusting, like, you know. So at least if you could start there, maybe police that first, and because there should be cameras on main roads anyway, and I'm sure there probably is on a lot of them, just for general accidents, for general, you know, evidence for Gardaí if anything happens. So there should be, you know, and then this would just be an added kind of resource for them, you know.
17: Yeah,
15: Exactly. But that story is in the Irish Independent as well. I'd be interested in hearing your thoughts about that. But there is a look to increase the on-the-spot littering fine up by €100. So it'll go up to from €150 to €250 from September 1st. I'd be interested in hearing your thoughts about that. What you think needs to be done more around your area to tackle illegal dumping and littering. Do let us know on 0833 97 97 97. Daniel and Emma, thanks so much for joining for the papers this morning. We have a busy show, so we'll just kick start with the rest. But catching up on some messages on 0833 97 97 97. One listener has texted in, can you ask the councillors this morning when are they going to address the traffic issue at Piper's Hill and Nace? An additional exit from the KWETB campus is required to allow children attending the schools on the campus to arrive and leave school safely. There's a huge traffic backlog every morning. If there was an accident, it would be impossible for an ambulance to enter or exit the campus. A working group was set up to look at this and a traffic survey was completed, but there's been no word from the working group since the last election, coincidentally. We'll definitely put that to the Nace councillors. We don't have any on this morning, but they do have a meeting tomorrow, and following on from that later in the week, we will talk to them, so I'll put one of those questions to them. Do keep the messages coming in, 0833 97 97 97. We will take a bit of music to, I suppose, ease ourselves in a little bit to Monday morning. Here is Heart with Alone on the Kildare Today Show.

0: That is Heart with Alone on Monday morning's Kildare Today. Just in relation to that text message one listener sent in for the councillors on the Naas Municipal District, Councillor Fintan Brett on the Naas MD got in touch saying that that is a KWETB issue. Councillors can only do so much. God knows we have tried so many times to get this issue resolved. You can keep your messages coming in on 0833 97 97 97. Brendan Kelly in Naas says it's the crows destroying the bins. Just look at the lakes in Naas. And one other listener says there was a problem with some people putting their household waste into the public bins, so they were removed from the estates. That comes in from Mark in Naas. Keep the messages coming in. You can also call us on 045 898 999 or email studio at kfmradio.com.
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0: Now, two Irish people who were evacuated from a cruise ship hit by the hantavirus outbreak are now isolating in a HSE service as a precaution. The two women arrived back in Ireland from Tenerife last night on the government jet. The WHO have said there is a very low risk to the public. And in the latest updates, we have Cliona O'Flynn, a journalist based in Tenerife, on the line with us now. Cliona, good morning. Thanks for taking our call on the Kildare Today show.
8: Good morning, Hannah. How are you?
0: I'm good, thank you. I can imagine you've been quite busy over the past week being a journalist in Tenerife reporting on everything happening over there. I suppose really the first question to ask is that cruise ship, the MV Hondius, docked in Tenerife yesterday. What was the initial reaction and measures being taken there? Were you able to see it?
8: Yeah, I mean, what's interesting is, first of all, and it sounds like such a tiny little change, but it didn't dock, it anchored. And this was due to kind of in regional political opposition to the ship coming here at all. So the compromise was that the ship anchored about one nautical mile off land, but it was still kind of protected by like a C-shaped pier, because this is an industrial port. So it arrived into port yesterday morning at about 6:30. Hmm. Now, I wasn't down there, but our local television station just had a live feed all night with cameras at the port to catch the moment that a ship arrived. And then the first passengers started to leave from about just after 10 o'clock in the morning. And they were leaving in groups of five all day, but only when it was known that the plane to take each individual national group back to their country of origin was actually there at Tenerife South Airport and ready to take them on board. So it was a really, I have to say, a very, very well coordinated operation from the very beginning.
0: It sounds like, and as you were saying there being a live stream for when the cruise ship came and anchored, that kind of, it shows that there was a lot of media attention on this. There was a lot of it here and globally, but I suppose particularly for the Canary Islands, seeing as they were the ones going to be receiving the passengers from the cruise ship.
8: You're right, Hannah. And in the build-up to yesterday morning, there was a fair amount of, you know, there were loud voices, some of whom were not completely informed as to how the operation was to happen. But there were very legitimate worries among a lot of people who work in tourism here, particularly in the south of the island, where I would say, I'd a rough guess, 65 to 70% of people who work here are somehow or directly or indirectly involved in tourism. And we saw how quickly, I lived here when COVID 2020 hit, and the island kind of emptied almost overnight and was empty for months. So there were genuine fears. There were fears that if this boat, if passengers were allowed to just get off the boat and kind of, I suppose, wander around the south of Tenerife before their flight arrived, they could be spreading a virus. But hopefully, once people saw just how rigid the controls were yesterday, I mean, at no point was a passenger left alone on land, if you know what I mean. When they got off the little boats, they were straight onto a bus, and that bus took them to the steps of their airplane. So there was no possibility that there was going to be any unfortunate or accidental mixing with local people.
0: Of course, and reading here as well, and as I was saying in the intro there, the WHO are saying that there is very low risk of this spreading very easily. But again, it does highlight, and maybe if you saw it being there in Tenerife, kind of people, it was bringing back up memories of, you know, the pandemic that we endured 6 years ago now. Was there that sense of fear, people saying, I don't want to go back into that situation we were in a few years ago?
8: Absolutely. You know, absolutely, Hannah. Like, if you had asked somebody 3 weeks ago, God, do you remember COVID? And say, it feels like a lifetime ago. But from last Tuesday onward, it felt like yesterday for a lot of people. And they're very justified fears, because the information about the way this virus spread took a while to filter out. And really, if you were just reading headlines here, you saw the word virus, boat, Tenerife, and, you know, obvious panic stations. Now, I think the World Health Organization, they were stressing on Thursday and Friday, this was not a pandemic. This was not going to be another COVID. And in fact, the Director General of the World Health Organization flew to Tenerife on Saturday night. And he held at least two press conferences down at the docks yesterday with the Spanish Minister for Health, Monica Garcia. And they did them. I mean, I was watching them. So she would answer a couple of questions in Spanish, and then she'd say, right, I'm going to answer questions in English now, because I know that there are a lot of media here from other countries. And then the DG was speaking in English, and there was a huge gathering of media from all over the world. I think, you know, there are 23 different countries represented on board. So it was like a Eurovision Song Contest in a kind of bad humor way. So the world's media was there. But do you know what was really important as well? And I'm kind of speaking to you in this relaxed manner, because in a way it's all over. But the level of transparency was very high. And I think that was really important, that, you know, everybody there with the camera was allowed, you know, push their lens onto the boat, onto the small boat, and onto the people leaving on the buses. Mm-hmm. So nothing was being hidden. And so I think some of what was going on yesterday was a PR exercise too, justifiably so, to say to the people, we're here, we're on the dock, we are showing you what is going on, we're not trying to hide anything from you. I mean, we even had Pope Leo in his prayers yesterday morning in Spanish, singling out the people of the Canary Islands for showing hospitality. Now, I don't know who asked him to do that, or if he did that because he's coming here next month. But all of those things made headlines, and I think will have helped people say, not just, okay, it's over, but also, God, we could handle this. We were able to do a very good job with this. And I actually think it sends a very positive message from the Canary Islands that, it's a safe destination in that regard.
0: And I remember speaking last week about this, and we were kind of hearing that Tenerife was chosen for the ship to arrive at or anchor at because of the way they managed the COVID-19 pandemic and their ability to manage that. And so by the sounds of it, Cliona, as well, as you were saying, it kind of, although it might have been a PR exercise, there was a lot of transparency, a lot of communication. Yeah. And as you're saying, the importance of actually translating stuff as well, because we knew there was many other English speaking people there looking for answers and what was actually going on.
8: Yeah, and it might sound like a small detail, but you're right, Hannah, too. You know, if a lot of television stations were also, you know, following this live, BBC World News, where I know RTE were, you know, using some of the footage. And to have, you know, the head of the Spanish Health Division there saying, I'm going to answer some questions in English now, it's really helpful. It's a small thing, but it just does actually make, you know, and when I say a PR exercise, I don't mean it wasn't true. It was, you know, they were reflecting what was actually going on. And she also said, which is interesting, I hadn't known this, that they had had a very similar simulation about a couple of months ago in Gran Canaria. So they're practicing all the time for these kind of events if they can happen. Now, the Canary Islands, I think, was also chosen because if you think about it, if the boat was coming up from the bottom of the west coast of Africa, we would be the first European destination with hospitals that could have coped with, you know, an outbreak of an infection. So there were a couple of reasons the Canary Islands were chosen. Mm. The boat could have continued on up to mainland Europe, as some of the regional politicians had initially stressed they wanted it to do. But in the end, I think the right decision was made. And, you know, now I've lived here for enough years to feel proud that my Canary Islands handled this very well.
0: And they are being, the handling of it noted in the headlines this morning and over the weekend. Now, Cliona, as you were saying, it's kind of over in terms of, you know, nearly. We're almost at the end of it. So what would be next now for Tenerife? What are the next steps? Is everyone evacuated from the island? No.
8: So there are two plane loads still to go. There's one more plane from the Netherlands. Now, the ship is flying under a Dutch flag, so I think they have been very much on board with the organisation of a lot of this as well. So there's a second Dutch plane leaving today with about 30 people on board. I think some of the crew will be on that as well. And then the Australian flight will be the last one to leave. The Australian flight hadn't landed last night, so that would be the last one to leave with 6 people on board. Once that all happens, and it does, they're saying it should happen before night falls, because there is also bad weather on the way. And if that bad weather hit before people leave the boat, then there might be questions raised as to whether the small launches would be able to help people disembark. But once everyone is safely off the boat, and hopefully that happens, it'll refuel and then head up to the Netherlands. About 30 crew members will stay on board. And sadly, there is also the body of one of the first deaths stored in the ship's morgue. And that body will be disembarked as well when they reach the Netherlands. And that journey, they expect it should take between 4 and 5 days.
0: Cliona, thanks so much for joining us on the Kildare Today show this morning. Taking the time, I understand it's a very busy few days for yourself and other reporters there in Tenerife, but that is Cliona O'Flynn, journalist based in Tenerife, on the latest updates in terms of the hantavirus, as we were saying, two Irish people who had been on board that cruise ship, the MV Hondius, returned home yesterday on an Air Corps plane that landed at Ballydonnell Military Air Base around 9 o'clock last night. Cliona, thanks again for your time on the Kildare Today show this morning. We are staying local. We're now going local. We're moving over to the Clane Maynooth Municipal District, where Fine Gael Councillor William Durkin joins me on the line. William, good morning. Thanks for taking our call.
9: Good morning, and thank you for having me on the show.
0: So we're looking at your motions and questions raised at the latest MD meeting. William, your first one to the council was a question asking for the cost of the provision of streetlights at Clonkeen Cross on the OR402 to include the junction, the footpath and the bus stop areas there.
9: That's right, and the crossroads in question, it's towards the edge of the municipal district as you're moving from Johnstown Bridge out towards Edenderry on the R. 402, and it's one of the last junctions there that doesn't have any streetlights. And it was something that was raised by residents in the area where they don't feel safe using that junction, particularly during the winter months as well. So it's important to keep in mind that it's quite a busy road. There's high speed of traffic there. So it's a road safety issue for a lot of people using the junction, but it's also a personal safety issue for people that want to use the bus stop. And there is quite good infrastructure there in terms of the bus stops, but there's no street lighting at present. So what I've asked for in that case is to provide a specific costing. And the report that came back from the council outlined that it's not a Category A junction in terms of lighting provision. And we often see that the street lighting policy tends to favour urban areas where those junctions are. But in this specific case, I think there's a gap in the policy that's there. And with follow-up, I've requested a costing so we can look at some potential funding measures to try and improve it there. Because as I said, people don't feel safe using it at the moment. And street lighting is one of the best ways to improve both road safety in those cases, but also personal safety for people that want to use the bus stops there.
0: Of course. I'm not sure if you would know, but would there be enough funding if they were to go ahead with it, or is it something that would have to be included?

0: to them providing an annual briefing to members regarding the ongoing River Basin management plan works in the municipal district. What was the reason, I suppose, first for bringing this to the council?
1: The reason came from a recent meeting that took place in Johnstown Bridge, where members of the Local Authority Waters Programme, or LAWPRO as they're known, gave a good briefing to residents in the area about the ongoing River Basin Management Plan. And essentially, and some of the great work that they've done there, it outlines the Clane Municipal District as having very, very poor river water quality. And that's something that's very, very concerning. And if we look at it on the map of Kildare, there's certain areas, especially up here in the northwest, where we have very poor water quality in our rivers. And LAWPRO have taken a very active and innovative approach, really, to getting out with kind of boots on the ground, going out and surveying rivers, looking for instances of potential pollution that's there. And I must say as well, they seem to be going about it in a very kind of inclusive way. They're really engaging with landowners in a very open way to see if there's anything that's there to support them to make any changes that could be made. So it is really a big ongoing project within the area over the coming years to try and find solutions. So what I've asked is, because there's so many different potential authorities involved there, I thought it was important that we as members get an annual briefing to see what progress is made, and more importantly, if there's any instances where we as a local authority could take a more active role to, at the end of the day, try and improve some of that water quality, because it is something that we really need to address in the municipal district. And hopefully, with something more positive will come of that, and we agreed as members to invite LAWPRO to give us an annual briefing here specific to our MD to see if there's anywhere we can help or do more to try and tackle that issue.
0: All right, William, you've also asked the council about providing an overview of all of the renewable energy infrastructure within the MD to include solar and wind turbine infrastructure. I suppose a timely one, only in the past week or so there has been discussion over nuclear power, quite a debate in the Dáil last week about it. What was the council's response? Were they able to give you actually an overview of those renewable energy infrastructures in the MD?
1: They were, and it's quite a long list in terms of the different projects at various stages of granted or under appeal or maybe refused in some cases over the last 10 years of a number of wind and solar sites throughout the MD. And as you say, it's very timely because we have two significant challenges nationally where renewable energies plays a big role. One is, of course, in terms of looking at climate and sustainability and how we improve in that area, and it's absolutely vital in that regard. And the other is with regard to energy independence as well, which is obviously where there's been a big focus with the volatile global markets. So really what I hope to get was a detailed overview specific to our area. Because while those aspects are absolutely vital and important, it's also important to consider the volume of infrastructure that may go in over the coming years into Clane Maynooth and the change that we'll be seeing in our own landscape there. So it's really a balance between all of those things. And the full report that came back identifies over 1,800 acres of terrestrial solar, say, for example, which is a very big change for our municipal district. So the overview that we got back, I've asked the council to keep in mind and consider in our long-term plans for what sustainable energy delivery looks like in the MD, that overarching picture, because it's a very big change for the area. And even though the infrastructure is vitally important, I think there's a really delicate balance that we need to strike there in that regard. And that full report is available on williamdurkin.com. If people want to see it and look at specific ones in their areas, they can see a full breakdown of those as well.
0: And very lastly, William, your last motion to the council was asking about some underutilised premises, publicly owned ones as well, that can be repurposed to provide safe, accessible, youth-friendly spaces within the area. Again, another topical one. A lot of councillors have been calling for this across multiple MDs in the county.
1: That's right, and it comes off the back, and why we see it across multiple MDs, there's a recent report out by the KWETB, and it's a very good detailed report. It's called Nowhere to Go, Plenty to Say, and it does a great job of looking at the importance of youth infrastructure in tackling so many issues throughout our communities across the county. And what I've asked for in this case was a report specific to the Clane Maynooth MD to see if there's any areas where we might be able to better support youth groups that there. If if we have community spaces where perhaps there's an availability that could be made for those groups, and looking really and asking to see what can we do specifically in our area to try and support.

0: those services. And it's a very detailed report that came back on it as well. And one of the things that was flagged is that we're going into the Kildare and Children Young People Services Committee renewing their three-year plan. And it's vitally important that as part of that process, we try and improve the services that are there. And the council agreed to come back looking at some of more specific availability in a number of premises throughout the county as well. So hopefully we're able to see some improvement and do a little bit more there, because it's a vital service.
1: William, thanks so much for joining us on the Kildare Today Show this morning. That is Fine Gael councillor on the Clanmaynooth Municipal District, William Durkin, on questions and motions raised at that latest MD meeting. William, good morning. Thanks for taking our call. A reminder, you can keep your messages coming into us here on 0833 97 97 97. 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Paddy from Broadford Tidy Towns has texted in saying the main reason why we have reduced down to four litter bins in Broadford Tidy Towns area is the bins are replaced in our lovely picnic area for people to use after their picnic. Sadly to say, some people are using those bins now for getting rid of their own domestic waste rather than paying for their own bins. And that relates to a message earlier from Mark in Naas saying that people were using public bins for their household domestic waste as well. So it seems to be an issue for Broadford and Naas. If it's an issue in your area, in other parts of Kildare, do let us know, 0833 97 97 97. And some messages are coming in relation to our chat later with Taoiseach Micheál Martin. You can keep them coming in also on 0833 97 97 97. If you do want to call us, we can take a note and pass it into studio on 045 898 999.
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8: And we'll bug on sportwet on Visha. Tha shocht in the rower ectak gukunde hildara. OJ Saran on Neil La Bialtana gaji de doni gun shachtu la deg. They imach di serenashka or shul or foot and gunde. Rohit fubble August Turish Tiley in the mask. August Eden Arunt the gach ish August Cummus. Tha tillisunry or fall or Bikeweek.ie. Shocked in the Rohir Gildara. Simply Spriul Fodul. O'Hor Le Kunde Hildara. Igor Le Co Fortiok Sport Hildara. August and Gorda Shikona. August Le Takiot on Udros Noshunta Umper.
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1: 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Now, in recent news, Iran has said its peace deal proposal to the US was not excessive, and Washington continues to put forward unreasonable demands. Tehran yesterday rejected President Donald Trump's proposal to end the war, which it said would mean a submission to the US president. And Trump dismissed Iran's response as, in quotes, totally unacceptable, end quote, in a post to Truth Social. According to Iranian media, Tehran's demands include compensation for war damage, an end to the US naval blockade in the Strait of Hormuz with no further attacks, and a lifting of sanctions. Joining me on the line now is Cormac McGarry, Director of Risk Monitoring, Security and Intelligence Programs, Risk Assessments with Control Risks, joins me now. Cormac, good morning. Thanks for taking our call on the Kildare Today Show.
9: Good morning, Hannah.
1: I think what we're looking at really this morning is the Strait of Hormuz, the current situation there for the seafarers, for the ships on that current body of water. For listeners who may not realise, I think, the scale of it, the importance of the Strait of Hormuz, why is it, you know, of strategic importance to the global economy?
9: It's basically oil and gas. So Middle Eastern oil and gas, most of it gets out from the Middle East into the rest of the world through that strait. Not all of it, but about 20% of the world's supply comes out of the Middle East. And a good chunk of that is kind of choke point by the Strait of Hormuz. So if that gets closed off, as it basically is now, you're literally cutting off almost 20% of the world's oil and gas supply. Mm. And as with any product, you cut off supply, the consequences, prices going up to meet demand and supply.
1: Mm-hmm. And I suppose now, I mean, since really the conflict broke out, there's been a lot of, you know, hostility and volatility. People aren't really sure what they're going to be waking up to each morning. In terms of the shipping companies, those people out on the Strait of Hormuz right now, I mean, what would a day-to-day scenario look like for them now? Are they just hoping to be let through?
9: You know, it's interesting that, like, we wake up to these different headlines every day. Mm. So one morning Trump says something on Truth Social and apparently it means the straits are open. And then Iran says something and it says apparently the straits are open. But neither one is to be believed every day. Like, frankly, we've been about 2.5 months into this war and I've been seeing this at least on a weekly basis. We have these statements that are effectively meaningless. So what it actually means for the people on the ships and the owners of those ships, it means that they're just hearing this day after day after day after day. But the reality for them, and the reason they're not sailing through that Strait of Hormuz, is because the reality for them every day means if they do sail, they're going to be attacked by Iran. And that reality just hasn't changed. What that means is you could be a crew of, let's say, 15 people on board a ship. If you decide to sail that ship out of the Strait of Hormuz, there's a very good chance that rockets, missiles, drones, machine gun mounted boats are going to come at you and try to kill you. And that's why the people and the ships they're on are not sailing.
1: And I was reading yesterday that I think two ships did manage to get through the Strait of Hormuz. I mean, typically on an average day before this conflict, how many were passing through compared to how many, if any, are passing now?
9: Yeah, that's a good example and question. So if you take two ships, it's great news for the people on board those ships. I'm glad they're out. But on an average day before this war kicked off, you'd need to get about 135 a day.
1: Wow.
9: So two is just, it's effectively zero. Mm. Like that will have absolutely no bearing on the supply and demand shock that I mentioned there in my first few sentences. So yeah, it's just a fairly unchanging situation. Those ships that do get out as well, some of them get out because they're doing what Iran tells them to do. Some of them were pretty sure there's fees being paid to the Islamic Revolutionary Guard Corps. That's dangerous because if companies do that, then they're breaching sanctions. And the sanctions are a huge risk to the business. If they get caught paying that fee, that could kill your business completely, right? So ship owners are kind of caught between a rock and a hard place here.
1: Yeah, and as you were saying, on a typical day, it'd be over 130 ships. Now, how many are currently stuck there, would it be that high of a number, or have ships kind of, once they get through the Strait of Hormuz, they know we can't go back on the waters again because we don't know what's going to happen?
9: Yeah, so what happened when this war kicked off, I think, was the 29th of February. You would have had normal traffic going day to day, 135 ships going east and west through the Strait of Hormuz. When the war kicked off, that basically almost like shut a gate across the Strait of Hormuz. So everybody that was inside the Gulf has been trapped there since. And you're talking thousands of vessels. Now, when people think of ships, you want to think of these big ships like large crude oil carriers. They're gigantic, right? Like one of those ships can carry about 2 weeks of Ireland's entire crude oil consumption, right? They're gigantic ships. So those kinds of ships, you're talking hundreds. And then lots of other smaller ships as well, right? And all told, you're talking about 20,000 people that have been trapped there.
1: Wow. And I find, and I'm not sure maybe if this is something that you've found as well, is there enough attention being paid to the welfare of those people on the ships? Because ultimately the Strait of Hormuz is just another headline, another few buzzwords at the moment in the papers. But again, these are workers, crews in the middle of this. And not to mention they're in the middle of on water essentially as well.
9: Yeah, look, I mean, the maritime industry that I work in is unfortunately mired with a lot of like labor and human rights abuses. There's a harsh reality. Look, I'll be honest, the company I work for, Control Risks, the kind of companies that I work for, they're the ones that are willing to pay my company fairly high fees to help them out, right? So the ones that I work with, they've made a lot of efforts to get people off the ships. It is possible. I know one company, like basically they're able to take one of their ships to Dubai, they can get the people off, they can get them into an airport and fly them home and get a new crew in, and then that new crew goes out and maintains the vessel. So they can swap them in and out, and the crews can do that voluntarily, you know. They can refuse to go there if they want to. Unfortunately, there is a huge chunk of the maritime industry that doesn't, like, they don't care about the crews. So there will be people on the ships who are probably barely getting fed. They're maybe not getting resupplied with food or even fresh water, and certainly not getting the chance to catch a flight out of Dubai to get home, you know. And they'll have been sat there now for 2.5 months. And there's a good chance, last thing I say here, there's a thing that happens in shipping called seafarer abandonment. It's unfortunately very common, where a ship owner just decides it's no longer profitable to take to maintain ownership of a ship, and just, like, you know, washes his hands of it, walks away. The nature of shipping is such that the ship can kind of stay there offshore and the people are stuck there. I guarantee, hopefully when this crisis ends, there will be another crisis that kind of goes without media attention, which is those seafarers being abandoned and kind of left there.
1: Wow. I mean, that's quite hard hitting, because again, we are talking about the conflict that we're seeing on land at the moment, but there's definitely an element of the forgotten people here in the Strait of Hormuz. Is there a realistic, I suppose, more diplomatic pathway to, you know, restoring confidence for the Strait of Hormuz, for the seafarers there? Or is it just a matter of having to wait and see if one day the headline is real and they are able to get through?
9: Unfortunately, it's the latter. When shipping often gets caught up in conflict, it gets used as a bargaining chip. It's quite common. And unfortunately, it is the mariners on board who are kind of pawns in a geopolitical game. Sometimes, as we saw this happen between Russia and Ukraine, there can be a little kind of diplomatic agreement that says we will allow ships and seafarers to move out, right? So Russia and Ukraine agreed to that early on in their war in 2022, basically relieve seafarers to some extent, right? But even that was highly managed and subject to both sides kind of reneging on various parts of the deal. Realistically, nothing's going to change here unless the United States and Iran come to some concrete deal. And the problem here for us, for me as an analyst, is it's very difficult for me to see, within the next week at least, the next few weeks, it's very difficult to see a scenario where either side can come to an agreement. Like they're just poles apart from each other. They're speaking a different language, different negotiation language. Like the news that you just announced before having me on, with Trump and Iran basically rejecting each other's deals, is because they're completely unrealistic. They're not speaking to each other in a the way a negotiating team should. So the reality is Iran retains total control of the strait, and I think the US is living in a little bit of a fantasy world that it believes it has the military power to somehow break it, but it doesn't.
1: Cormac, thanks so much for joining us on the show this morning. A real in-depth analysis and I suppose a reality for those on the Strait of Hormuz that oftentimes we as listeners and reading the headlines, we can forget about these people on the water as well. Cormac, I really appreciate your time on the Kildare Today show this morning. That is Cormac McGarry, Director of Risk Monitoring, Security and Intelligence Programs. Cormac, again, thank you for joining. Catching up on some messages that have come in on 0833 97 97 97. A lot are coming in relation to our discussion with Taoiseach Micheál Martin, which will be taking place just after 10 o'clock. So do keep those messages coming in on 0833 97 97 97. Christina Maynooth texted in about the hantavirus, saying that there is different strains of it. However, there is one from Argentina, which is known to go from the rat droppings to humans, and it's caused the humans to human transmission, which is likely the case of what happened on the hantavirus outbreak on the MV Hondius. Keep the messages coming in. You can also call us on 045-898-999 or email studio at kfmradio.com. We are just heading up to the 10 o'clock headlines with Daniel Marr.
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16: Good morning, I'm Daniel Marr. There could be delays to some non-emergency ambulance call-outs from today. A work to rule by workers in the National Ambulance Service is getting underway today. Members of SIPTU and Unite are taking the industrial action because their pay rates are out of kilter with other health professionals. Two Irish people who were evacuated from a cruise ship hit by a hantavirus outbreak are now isolating in a HSE service as a precaution. The two women arrived back in Ireland from Tenerife last night on the government jet. The WHO said there's a very low risk to the public. The government's considering paying Ukrainians to return home. The Minister for Justice, Jim O'Callaghan, indicated yesterday he won't make any announcement yet, but a plan may be put forward in due course that could see Ukrainian refugees receive payments from the government only when they return to Ukraine. More than 125,000 Ukrainian refugees have arrived in Ireland since Russia's invasion in 2022. And a new Diageo brewery is being opened in Newbridge today. The brewery will be officially opened by Taoiseach Micheál Martin. The Little Connell Brewery has created more than 50 highly skilled permanent roles. And in sport, Kildare lost to Galway on Saturday in round 3 of the Leinster Hurling Championship on a final score of Kildare 122, Galway 422. Earlier on, the Kildare Minor Hurlers lost their Leinster semi-final against Offaly in Kilcormac on a scoreline of Offaly 412, Kildare 214. And the Kildare Ladies footballers will play in their first ever Leinster final next weekend after Dublin defeated Meath yesterday. We'll have news in full at 11.
15: Quite the unconventional grill setup you got there, Barry. Still, those marinated pork chops smell nice.
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16: KFM has been informed of the following deaths: John Joe Byrne, Monaster Evan and formerly of Athy; Peter Kinahan, Athy; Tony White, Newbridge; Mary Liston Hickey, Ní Dun, Kildare Town and formerly of Kilkenny. The funeral arrangements are as follows: John Joe Byrne, St Evans Park, Monaster Evan and formerly of Castle Mitchell, Athy, predeceased by his sister Hannah, his brothers Sam, PJ and Matthew, deeply regretted by his wife Bridie, his children Jerry, Sharon, Jacqueline, Sean, Magella, Shane, Gary, Alan and Lynn, brothers Micheál and Stephen, sisters May, Stephanie, Betty, Kathleen and Imelda, and extended family. Funeral arrangements later: Peter Kinahan, Grange Mellon, Athy, predeceased by his parents Joe and Mary and brother John, deeply regretted by his sister and brothers Pat, Dominic, Maureen and Joe and extended family. Removal from his home at 10:30 a.m. today to arrive at St. Michael's Parish Church Athy for Requiem Mass at 11 a.m. Burial afterwards in St. Michael's New Cemetery Athy. House private Monday morning, please. Funeral Mass can be viewed live on parishofathy.ie. Tony White, Rosebery, Newbridge, predeceased by his mother and father, Betty and Tom, deeply regretted by his wife, Violet, daughters Yvonne, Claire, Diana and Nicola, sisters Mary, Anne, Phil and Patsy, and extended family. House private at all other times, please. Removal by Anderson and Leahy Funeral Directors this afternoon at 12:30 p.m. to arrive at St. Conlett's Parish Church, Newbridge, for 1 p.m. Mass. Mass can be viewed on newbridgeparish.ie. Funeral afterwards to Bartstown Cemetery. Mary Liston Hickey, Ní Dun, Ruinbeg Avenue, Kildare Town and formerly of Greignamana, Kilkenny, predeceased by her parents Patrick and Ellen, her husbands Mick and Joe, also her sisters Annie, her twin sister Peggy, Stella and Sissy and brother John. Deeply regretted by her daughters Helen and Margaret, sons Dan and Michael and extended family. Reposing at her family home from 4 p.m. today, concluding at 8 p.m. with rosary at 7 p.m. Removal by Glennon's Funeral Directors on Tuesday morning to arrive at St. Bridget's Parish Church, Kildare Town for Requiem Mass at 11 a.m. Burial afterwards in St. Conlett's Cemetery, Kildare Town. Family flowers only, please. Donations, if desired, to the Alzheimer's Society of Ireland. Mary's Funeral Mass will be live streamed on St. Bridget's Parish Church webcam. Suvnus August Shiachon Dove. Obituary notices can be viewed on kfmradio.com. 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
16: A fair amount of cloud this morning, but will be staying mostly dry throughout the day. Highest temperatures of 12 to 16 degrees.
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1: 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But talking about studio, joining me in the studio now is on Taoiseach Micheál Martin. Taoiseach, good morning. Thank you for coming to KFM studio, first of all.
20: Good morning, Hannah. Delighted to be here and to have the opportunity as I'm visiting Kildare, as you know, the new Diageo brewery in Little Connell brewery in Newbridge. A 300 million effectively investment in the area. A huge number of construction jobs have gone into that, and some permanent 50-60 permanent jobs, and then a wider economic impact. I was saying to you earlier about, I think, 5% of our barley crop Guinness use, and about 5% of our dairy Guinness use, and about 10% of our barley crop. So you can see the wider implications for an investment of this kind in Newbridge. It spreads into farming, into agriculture, and it's very good news for our economy that Guinness continue to invest, and Diageo do, and it's about a billion investment from 2020 to 29.
1: Of course, and it highlights the growing of Kildare growing as a county as well. Again, we're one of the fastest growing populations in Kildare, and along with this, you know, 300 million euro investment for Little Connell, the amount that that will bring in to the county as well. It's no wonder, you know, Kildare has a growing population, but the most populated county year on year, pretty much. So it's a big deal for Newbridge, particularly this brewery coming in.
20: Yeah, it's a very, very big deal for Newbridge. And I think it underpins Kildare's overall strength as a manufacturing hub for the country. You think of Intel, you think of Hewlett Packard, you think of all the great names. But then you think of the agri-food industry, which is very, very strong in Kildare, along with the equine. And I know our Deputy, you know, Senator Fiona Lochtan in Newbridge will be particularly happy. I know Deputy Shauna Farrell will be also, and of course Minister Lawless and Deputy Nisha Carroll and all the other TDs and public representatives. I mean, that manufacturing sense as a key strength of Kildare continues, and an investment like this underpins that with a very strong education underpinning, which is essential for this county and indeed for the country more generally. But the quality of the workforce here is very strong, and that's why Diageo continues to invest.
1: Absolutely. Going over to other issues, Taoiseach, of course, I can't bring you in here without bringing these up. I think over the weekend, Budget 2027 was a main topic in the papers, particularly saying that tax cuts and targeted measures for older people are on cards for the next budget. Social Protection Minister Darragh Cleary said a hike to the living alone allowance is a priority. I know we're still in, I suppose, early days for Budget 2027, but with it 5 months away or so, are there any set in stone plans? What can people expect?
20: Plans aren't set in stone, but there are clear themes emerging, and we will be consulting with our Fianna Fáil parliamentary party, and I know Fine Gael will be doing likewise, and the independent pillar of government will be doing that also, and we'll be consulting with all concerned and taking the views and submissions of the public and organisations, trade unions, representative bodies and so forth. But because of the EU presidency, we're probably giving earlier consideration to make sure that we have plans laid out well in advance. The cost of living is a big issue impacting on people, and the war in Iran and in the Middle East, on top of all the other shocks we've had from the tariffs, from the invasion of Ukraine, the energy crisis that happened after that, and COVID-19, people are really taking shock after shock. So there's clear impacts on families, and one of the themes of the budget will be to endeavour to alleviate the pressure on people and on families. And there are a variety of mechanisms available to government to do that. Nothing is set in stone. Those could range from taxation measures to social protection measures to more specific measures. Again, one will have to look at the budget in its totality in terms of easing that pressure on families. And that's the approach we'll take. And we'll have to weigh that carefully in terms of making sure we have enough resources for education, for health and for housing. Because to me, housing still remains the key issue facing the people. We are making progress in the sense of 36,000 houses houses last year. We will go higher this year, but we do need to go higher again to make sure that young people have a chance of buying a house that they can afford or renting a house that they can afford.
1: With the current fuel crisis, and again, we know the fuel supports were introduced last month, it did get a lot of reaction, positive from the agricultural, the farmer sectors, but again, a lot of the, I suppose, the so-called ordinary worker, that is what people are labelling themselves as, saying that they feel particularly left out of this fuel allowance, saying it's not realistic for them to continue to keep going, particularly home heating oil. That's a big one in Kildare that a lot of rural homes are still using. One listener is saying they're paying up to €900 now, and they're saying, thank God we're coming into the summer months so that I don't have to worry about that. In what world can we expect society to think that way, saying, well, I'm thankful it's coming into the summer months so I don't have to worry about choosing paying?
20: But fundamentally, it is a cause of the Middle Eastern war, and it has driven prices very high, and it's also resulting in about a 20% contraction in worldwide supply. We have reserves here, which will keep us going in the medium term. But it is a serious issue for people, and I acknowledge that. We did take about 32 cents off the price of diesel and 27% off, off the price of petrol, which will help everybody who use that. So it's not just the food production sector, the farmers, the contractors, and the hauliers, who do need to be looked at protected, because that affects all of us. We do need hauliers to be able to get goods to the shelves of supermarkets in an affordable way,
1: of course, but
20: then the home heating is going to be a key issue, and that's where the budget comes in for the winter period. We acknowledge we have to help people get over the next winter, that will be, as I said earlier, in terms of the budget and the cost of living, that will be a key focus. We acknowledge that the extension of the fuel allowance by a month has helped families. For the first time ever, we brought in those on the working family payment, which brought in an extra 50,000. About 26% of the population are now on the on the fuel allowance. So that's an increase and an expansion. That's one measure. But we do acknowledge that that on its own won't be sufficient.
1: I mean, in terms of, are people this year, can they be promised, or can they hope to being comfortable this winter?
20: Well, but the more key point is, we hope the war ends, which would lead to a reduction in price, although there will be further increases in electricity as the wholesale price comes through into the autumn. So our objective is to do everything we can to alleviate the pressure on families over the winter period and to get them through in a reasonable manner. The government can't cover everything, but we can work, and we have instruments to try and help people get through this period, which is, I have to acknowledge, a very difficult period for them.
1: There are also questions in kind of the breaking news over a scheme being considered which would offer payments to Ukrainian refugees who return to their home country. Jim O'Callaghan announced that, responding to a report in the Sunday Times. What is the current plan? Is there a detailed plan about that, or is it still in consideration? Well, a lot of listeners are asking about that this morning.
20: We had a discussion at a cabinet subcommittee meeting about 3 weeks ago. A full memo will have to come to cabinet in relation to that, but the direction of travel is clear that particularly those in commercial buildings and facilities, we want to ease that, we want to end that over time, because that's not a sustainable way from a public expenditure perspective to continue, but we want to do it in a way as well that minimises disruption to communities more generally, to schools and so on like that. So on the return aspect of that, Ukraine is anxious for people to come back. Obviously the war is on, so it's very, very difficult for many families, and it's an appalling war, and we have seen the destruction of energy infrastructure. So they had a horrific winter in terms of but the war itself, and thousands of people are dying on that front, but also in terms of the cities across Ukraine, energy infrastructure was damaged, very cold winter, and so that's the reality for many Ukrainians. But we do believe there's a more sustainable way and that is what's underway now in terms of the Minister for Justice. And Jim O'Callaghan and Colin Brophy are working on that, and they'll come to government with detailed plans. On the return, the idea would be that in time, ideally when there's a ceasefire and so forth, that we could help people to get back to Ukraine and to help them to restart in Ukraine.
1: Okay.
20: And that would be a sustainable way of doing things.
1: Okay, and we'll keep listeners updated when we get more information about that and when more plans are put in place for that, when we know more. Taoiseach, I do have to bring up as well the Cura. Back in 2024, the publication of the Curragh Plains Conservation Management Plan was published around December of that year. In recent weeks, we've had a lot of issues with the illegal dumping and the illegal encampments there as well. Again, it's an issue that comes up every year for Kildare, and people are honestly just fed up of asking how many more years, weeks, the summer months, the Easter months do we have to put up with this. And we've spoken to many councillors, we've spoken to Senator Fiona O'Loughlin about it, but there doesn't really seem to be any actual progress being made on this.
20: Well, just to say that I would have had experience of that as Minister for Defence. Mm-hmm. What I'm working on at the moment with Minister of State Christopher O'Sullivan and with the Minister for Defence, Helen McEntee, and the Department of Defence, is an idea that the National Parks and Wildlife Service would take a stronger role in terms of the management of the Curragh and the future of the Curragh.
1: When can that stronger role?
20: Well, I would expect proposals to come to us within the next month.
1: I think listeners have heard that before.
20: They haven't heard that. They wouldn't have heard about National Parks and Wildlife.
1: They've heard of, you know, oh, we're making plans, we're making assessments of this. It would be a question of why can they trust that promise?
20: No, I mean, they wouldn't have heard about the role of National Parks and Wildlife Service. That's a new departure and would be a very significant new departure. You could be looking eventually in terms of a national park in part of the Curragh. There's many competing interests, as you know. It's a very open plain. There's nearly 5,000 acres involved. So you have a range of activities from farming to equine, and you have these illegal encampments, and High Court action has been taken to move on these illegal encampments, and there's been some progress on that, but it is an annual phenomenon which has to be dealt with. But it's a very, very wide and open area. But I do believe moving, because I think what has suffered is, I mean, it's vested in the Department of Defence. They have a lot of other core activities. And I think it could do with a national body like the National Parks and Wildlife Service to take over and to be the lead organisation in terms of the overall management of the Curragh. And because it potentially, from a biodiversity point of view, is extremely rich. And I think could eventually become a very significant amenity for the people of Kildare and for the people of the country. And that's my vision for it. And I'm working with all the ministers involved to see, can we bring that about?
1: So going on from next month, hopefully there will be progress on moving it over to the Department of the National Wildlife. From there, will it be another element of...
20: It's going to take time. I mean, any legal actions will have to continue apace in terms of illegal encampments and so forth, but there will have to be planning. There is work done with the Kildare County Council, working with the Department of Defence and the Master Plan and so forth. I think the NWPS, in my view, has a key role to play because it is a huge resource from a nature perspective as well, and it has all the other interests involved which have to be respected. So I do believe there's a potential here. In my view, this would be the correct direction of travel. There's a sense, as you have articulated yourselves, that this has been hanging around for a while and hasn't really moved on. Mm-hmm. I think I've seen how the NWPS has transformed other geographic areas and parks and so on across the country, and I think this could be an exciting new departure.
1: And it is that we do have to stay hopeful for the Curragh, and people are quite tired of it. There have been questions, of course, in terms of the illegal encampments on the Curragh came just weeks after the fuel protests, and a lot of comments were being made of, you know, there were the guards deployed out for those protesters on O'Connell Street, and people were asking, why is that same level not taken for the likes of people on the Curragh? There's just a genuine question from people who are asking that, about why that same action on the fuel protest wasn't taken for the likes of the Curragh. That seems to be a sentiment being passed around.
20: Yeah, but I think we need to be careful of those sentiments in the sense that quite a number of days, there are organised mechanisms for protests as well, whereby people normally notify the public authorities, notify the Gardaí, and then arrangements are made to facilitate protests. The blockade of the refinery was a specific area where the Gardaí had to protect the refinery, make sure we weren't sending oil out of the country, which would have been, I think, very damaging to the country in the context of a 20% contraction in oil supply. And likewise, but there is action being taken against the illegal encampments. I mean, one has to get high court orders and injunctions and so on, and that's happening, and that has happened. And what happens is, of course, people move on, and a lot of people have moved on here from the illegal encampments, but others come back next year, is my understanding, and that's been a seasonal thing. Mm-hmm. And that's not satisfactory for the public or for the people living in the area, or indeed for the protection of the Curragh itself. But legal action is taken, and we have to do things legally and so forth, and exactly the same in terms of protests, is that there are legal channels that the Gardaí have to operate through.
1: Mm-hmm. What about the Department of the Wildlife and Parks Service? How can they act on illegal encampments? Some people think, would that not be better off suited for the defence forces? What can they
20: do? No, I mean, the defence forces, it's the civil powers have to act, not the defence forces themselves, but they would have the same powers as the defence forces would have, and the state, essentially, irrespective of which agency, the legal routes would be challenged. But I do believe it would give a firmer governance over the entire Curragh and a better sense of management of it, of the resource, and planning as well.
1: All right, Taoiseach, I understand you are to be at Diageo Lisconnell Brewery in the next 10 or so minutes, so we will have to cut our chat there. But Taoiseach, I do appreciate you coming into studio, coming into KFM this morning on your trip here to Kildare. Good morning, and thank you, Taoiseach.
20: Thank you very much indeed. Thank you.
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1: 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Some plenty of messages coming in again of in relation to the questions people wanted to ask the Taoiseach. Of course, can't get through all of them, but we did try to get to at least some of them. I understand, you know, an interview with a political politician is always not going to be satisfactory for everyone. I do understand that here, but do keep your messages coming in on 0833 97 97 97. You can call us on 045 898 999, or again email studio@kfmradio.com. Now, as you may have seen in the headlines on Friday, 70% of the money in the Climate Action Fund was left unspent at the end of 2024. Financial statements from the Climate Action Fund, the CAF, show that 278 million euro raised through a 2-cent levy on fuel in the past 5 years was left sitting in the government's bank account. An additional 258 million euro in carbon tax revenue had to be put back into the exchequer by the end of 2023, despite the belief it would go towards climate causes. Joining me on the line now is political reporter with the Irish Independent, Aisling Maloney, and policy advisor for environmental public policy, Oisin Coughlan. Good morning to you both, and thank you for taking our call on the Kildare Today show this morning.
3: Good morning.
1: Good morning. Aisling, I think I will come to you first, as this was a story put out by yourself on the Irish Independent last week. How was it first found out that this much money was essentially, you know, left sitting in a government's bank account untouched?
3: So I suppose when the recent fuel crisis occurred and the government sought to bring down the cost of fuel, one of the ways they did that was by decreasing the NORA levy. That's the National Oil Reserve Agency levy, and that's 2 cents on every litre of petrol you buy. And so with that being paused, I was curious as to see how much that raised in recent years and also how much of it went to the Climate Action Fund. So since 2020, that 2-cent levy is being funneled. The majority of it is being funneled into the Climate Action Fund, which the government says is to fund green measures like solar panels on the roofs of schools or electric vehicle charging infrastructure around the country. Those are just some examples. So I went through the financial statements of both the NORA and the Climate Action Fund and found that 70% of the levy that was sent to the Climate Action Fund was left unspent by the government at the end of 2024. The bank balance for the Climate Action Fund was 278 million euro in the green or in the black in 2024. And so they had a significant accumulation after 4 years of surpluses. So that means not spending all the income that the fund was getting. And of course, that would be a disappointment to a lot of people that would think that, you know, that money was much needed for green measures. You know, we have heard a lot in recent years, particularly in the last government when the Green Party were in the coalition, about the need for cycle lanes, for example, and other green infrastructure like wind farms, like solar farms, and measures such as that. So that is also coupled with the fact that recently the government revealed that between 2020 and 2023, over 250 million euro raised in carbon taxes went back into the exchequer. That means it went back into the government's pocket and it wasn't spent on green measures like they said it would be ring-fenced to be spent on. And so that's, I suppose, the outcome of looking at these financial statements and parsing together where the money we pay goes to. And I suppose this is all brought into very sharp focus after the recent fuel protests where people were voicing their dissatisfaction, particularly those who rely the most heavily on petrol and diesel, particularly those farmers, the farm contractors, the hauliers. And also other people that kind of came to light maybe weren't protesting, but, you know, there was a lot of talk about people who drive for work. For example, people who don't have the option of public transport or maybe home carers and other essential workers who have to drive from a job to job and are seeing, I suppose, that income being eroded because of the increase in fuel. So, you know, that has all come into sharp focus because the government has conceded and decreased the amount of excise. So that's another tax they charge on petrol and diesel. They've decreased the NORA levy, as I mentioned, and they've put off the increase in carbon tax that was due to come this month until the budget, where they'll review it again. And I think there's certainly a growing number of people who are questioning the increases in the carbon tax and questioning what that's getting for anybody, especially when you learn that that money that was paid by the public in those taxes was not spent.
1: Mm, and again, as you're saying, it comes in the high cost of fuel at the moment, and people are going to have a lot of questions about this. In terms of when finding this out, Aisling, and then publishing it, was there any explanation as to why it was sitting around? Was anyone like the Climate Minister, Dara O'Brien, able to answer a question like that?
3: Yeah, so the Department of Energy, Environment and Climate, who are sitting, I suppose, in charge of this fund, talked about the fact that the Climate Action Fund, while it has been in surplus every year from 2020 to 2024, 2025, a financial statement which hasn't been published yet, is the first year that the expenditure exceeded the income, i.e. it wasn't left in a surplus. And the government or the Department of Energy are also saying that the 278 million euro that's sitting there is being allocated to multi-annual projects that need funding for over a number of years going forward, and that those projects are only now reaching the maturity where that fund can be drawn down. But of course, many people will say, you know, 4 years ago there were projects that needed it, that, you know, we would be 4 years post seeing those maybe being delivered at this stage if that money had been spent. And also, you know, this is a steady stream of revenue for the government. Mm. That 2 cent levy has been in place. There was no question from 2020 onwards of that levy being abolished or reduced or paused, even though it's paused now. From then until now, it was a steady source of income, so they knew they were going to get the money every year, and yes, it was still sitting in surplus. Now, the minister has said that 200 million euro of it has been allocated to projects going forward, but it's still in the bank account, so it hasn't been given out yet.
1: And Oisin, thanks for holding the line there, and you said in terms of this news that it with the current fuel crisis, it makes it even worse. And it does make sense, as Aisling was saying, many motorists and households are paying the higher fuel costs. And do you think that this will raise questions about people having trust in carbon taxes and what their money is actually going towards?
4: Yeah, I mean, it's deeply frustrating that at a time when prices are going up and when we absolutely need as much help as possible to get off fossil fuels, that we can, that thanks to Aisling's great reporting, we now know that there's two funds, streams of income that the government has for funding the transition away from fossil fuels that are not being used as fully and as fast as they could be. That is deeply frustrating, particularly when there's so much that could be done and there's so much that needs to be done. I do think it's worth getting the numbers in perspective, though, because particularly in the context of the fuel protests and when everyone is sort of on edge about the cost of living crisis, that there can be some confusion and by some actors, conflation around carbon tax and other taxes. So it is worth having clarity on that. Like as Aisling said, the NORA levy is 2 cents per litre of fuel. And if you can think of how much the price has gone up, it's not a huge amount. And they have now, the government's now reduced that to 0.1 cent for the moment. And the carbon tax itself is 16 cents on a litre of fuel, whereas the broader excise tax was, before this crisis, 54 cents per litre of fuel. So the carbon tax was like the excise duty was three times as high as the carbon tax. And the government has reduced that excise duty by 30 cents per litre. So basically, it's reduced it by twice the carbon tax. So in one sense, the carbon tax is gone from our petrol and diesel at the moment, effectively. So just to have that in mind, the carbon tax raises about €1 billion a year, some of which, and I'll come back to this, is being spent on good stuff. The government takes €105 billion off us in total in tax. So the carbon tax is a tiny percentage of overall tax. That, which is also a flat, like a regressive tax, $23 billion a year. So we should keep the carbon tax in proportion. And often, in some of the political debates, it doesn't get kept in proportion. But it is, as I said, deeply frustrating that the government isn't doing more when we need them to do stuff. Because actually, they've said they're going to do good things. In the programme for government, between Fianna Fáil and Fine Gael, they have really strong language. from January last year, they said they were going to take decisive action to radically reduce our reliance on imported, expensive fossil fuels. I couldn't have written it better myself. Very prescient, given what we've seen now, although you could have learned from Ukraine and all the other crises and climate itself. That's why they were saying that. But they haven't followed through. And in fact, some of the things they've been doing around data centres and around LNG imports have been making us more dependent on fossil fuels. So when there's so much that could be done, and they haven't got a plan. Like, the climate action plan is 6 months late. So they were supposed to, the first one that this government has been responsible for producing itself is now more or less 6 months late. It should have been out in December at the latest. And that is essentially a plan for what we need. We need a plan for a fair, fast and funded transition away from fossil fuels. That's what that plan is for, and they haven't got it. And look, you know, I don't mind whether they fund it. In fact, it will need more than carbon tax to fund it. It will cost more than that if you think of the retrofitting and the EV charging and all that needs to be done. I don't mind how they fund it or how other parties plan to fund it. If they want to pause the carbon tax and have a wealth levy, that's fine. But they need to have a plan and need to tell us how they're going to fund it, and they haven't done that yet.
1: And there have been, or the government has been accused of carbon tax gouging recently enough by the AIM2 leader, Pádraig Tobin. I suppose, considering this latest news of the money meant for climate measures not being spent, and Ireland has been falling behind on its EU climate targets, is that kind of criticism, is it valid to make against the government, do you think?
4: I mean, I don't know. I have a lot of time for Pádraig Tobin and his assiduous parliamentary questions and accumulation of data. He's great. But I don't know if it's fair to say that they're price gouging. And even if you look at Aisling's figures, is it 270 or 258 million of carbon tax funds that went back to the Exchequer? That's frustrating, but it hasn't been misappropriated. It ended up, you know, funding education, which is overrunning, or health that's overrunning. There is €1 billion a year coming in carbon taxes a year over the last few years. So 258 million, overall means that, you know, it's a chunk, but it's not like if it's €1 billion a year, there's a lot that is being spent, and that is being spent on funding retrofits, primarily for those who are getting full free retrofits, those who are on social welfare, the warmer home scheme.

0: off fossil fuels, and particularly those most at risk of poverty and energy poverty in particular.
1: Aisling, coming back to you, I suppose, in terms of what is next for this, I mean, is it known where this unspent money, what is going to happen to it now? Is it going to be redirected, or will it be directed to the, you know, the Climate Action Fund that it was originally supposed to be for?
2: Well, it's sitting in that bank account, so the government still have it at its disposal. And as I said, the department are saying that it is being allocated to projects going forward. So you'd expect that money will be spent at some point, but it's the fact that it's been sitting there for 4 years accumulating, which I think is the real issue. And I suppose this also, I suppose where this story goes, and people to kind of, I suppose, bring people up to speed, you know, we are talking now and the government is looking ahead towards the budget. One of the measures that they are going to struggle to, I suppose, persuade the public that it's needed is the further increase in the carbon tax. And taking all of Oisin's points on board about the need for it, and I suppose it being a mechanism to ring fence money for climate action, while that, I think many people accept that in a cost of living crisis where fuel is the thing that people are feeling the most pinched on, it's a very difficult argument for the government to persuade the public on. So the next, they have postponed the increase in the carbon tax until the budget in October, but I think they will struggle maybe to persuade for that further increase to come, and there will be a debate around it, whether they have to push it through and they try to kind of take the carbon tax increase and then maybe give the public back with other things, other tax measures, letting up in that way. They may do that, but I think it will be definitely a talking point around that time. And I suppose the Taoiseach Micheál Martin in the Sunday Independent this week indicating that there may be an extension to the excise cuts and the reduction in the Nora levy come July, and it might go on. That's supposed to end the 31st of July, but it may be extended maybe until the budget. He didn't say that, but like, you could see that maybe being the next time frame. But then you can see in the budget it will become very difficult for them to make that persuasive argument to the public that they need to rake back in that those particular taxes.
1: Aisling and Oisin, thank you so much for joining us on the Kildare Today show this morning to go through that finding that 70% of the money in the Climate Action Fund was left unspent at the end of 2024. That was political reporter with the Irish Independent, Aisling Maloney, and environmental public policy advisor, Oisin Coughlin. Again, thank you to you both for taking the time on the Kildare Today show this morning. Again, as we were saying, that is as financial statements from the CAF, the Climate Action Fund, show that €278 million raised through a 2-cent levy on fuel in the past 5 years was left sitting in the government's bank account. An additional €258 million in carbon tax revenue had to be put back into the exchequer by the end of 2023, despite the belief that it would also go towards the climate causes. As Aisling was saying, it is still currently sitting in that bank account then, which means €536 million that was collected in taxes has not yet been spent. I'd be interested in hearing your thoughts about that on 0833 97 97 97. And will it be a topic of discussion for when Budget 2027 comes around? Will it be another hot topic maybe in a future Dáil debate? We'll have to wait and see. But thanks to Oisin and Aisling for joining us this morning. Do keep the messages coming in here. You can call us on 045 898 999. 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After the break, we will be looking back at the weekend sporting action, so stay tuned.
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3: Now, as I was saying, we will be heading quickly over to the weekend sporting review. But first, we will take a bit of music. This is Joe with The End of Beginning on Monday morning's Kildare Today. A huge song that actually came out a few years ago, but it really, you know, kind of got back in the charts, I believe, last year when the finale of Stranger Things came out. If you don't know, Joe also plays Steve Harrington in the Stranger Things show. But here's his big song, End of Beginning, on KFM.

0: That is Joe with End of Beginning on Monday morning's Kildare Today. Now we are heading over to a review of the weekend sporting action. Joining me on the line is KFM sports commentator Ger McNally, and joining in studio is Clem Ryan. Good morning to you both.
1: Good morning, Hannah. And indeed, yes, it's another busy week ahead. We can talk about that in a few minutes' time. But the focus at the weekend, of course, was on the minor hurlers were playing, but they were beaten in Offaly, a game that Offaly were at home on. That was in the Padraig Leighean, which is Tier 2 competition. The main focus was on the senior hurlers, Leinster Senior Hurling Championship at the weekend, with Kildare playing Galway. That was on Saturday afternoon. We had full commentary here in association with Hanlon Concrete Products of Robertstown. Now, Ger McNally, first of all, I'll say to you, Ger, super commentary. And well done. And I say that because you had to carry the game on your own, because our match analyst had to drop out at the last moment for personal reasons. So well done. Not easy to carry 70 minutes of hurling, but you played a blinder yourself. And so did the Kildare hurlers in that first half, because, Ger, when someone would have looked at the score approaching half time that said 110 to 4 points, they'd have thought they were seeing things.
2: Yeah, it was even a little bit more than that, Clem. I think it was 1:15 to 1:05 at a half-time break. And yeah, like, obviously there was a strong wind in Newbridge on Saturday afternoon, and that, of course, played a big part in the game. But I think it would be very unfair on Kildare to say that their first half performance was soundly down to the conditions, because that was probably the best half of hurling that I can ever remember seeing a Kildare team playing, considering the illustrious nature of their opponents. They were hungrier, they were more determined, they outworked Galway, and the sizable Galway contingent that had travelled were very worried, I think, going in at half time, even knowing that they would have those conditions behind them in the second half, because their side looked very rattled by a Kildare side who were really hungry for the battle.
1: Yeah, well, I was making the point there that there were 1:10 to 4 points up until Galway just got that goal that you've just mentioned there to make the half time score 1:15 to 1:5 at half time. Now, the wind was a factor, but listening to your commentary during the afternoon, you were absolutely right on song about the quality of the Kildare hurling, how the Kildare backline in particular was dealing with the Galway forward line.
2: Yeah, I think Conor Whelan for Galway, he was the one player who caused problems for Kildare right throughout the game, particularly in that first half. But aside from him, Kildare marshalled the Galway threat really well, and a lot of that was down to Captain Fantastic Ryan Boren at fullback, who even had time to get forward and score a couple of fantastic long range points as well. Richie Hogan returned to the fullback line as well, and he was a big factor back there too, and Liam O'Reilly, Simon Lacey, Conan Bourne, Paul Dolan. I mean, the whole back the defence in front of Paddy McKenna were very good, but the centre midfield and Colin McCabe and Dan O'Mara, they haven't been found wanting for work right throughout the year, and they were to the fore again.
1: And up front then, Murish Curtin got that Kildare goal, and a fine goal as well, because he had to field a high ball, and maybe against bigger defenders, but he's quite effective when he gets on a ball.
2: He really is, Clem. He's probably the most improved player. Well, he's definitely the most improved Kildare player this year, and maybe the most improved player I've seen in a long time, because he has turned into a really potent forward and somebody who caused Galway a lot of problems. And as you say, he probably gives away a couple of inches in most games to his men. He's not the tallest in stature, but he has some size of heart in him. He battles for every ball, and he took his goal really well there. And that goal at the Cullen end in St. Collins Park this year has been a bit of a lucky one for Morris. Mm-hmm. He's got a couple of really good goals there as well. But there were some great first half scores as well from the likes of Jerry Keegan, who scored from the right flank, the left flank, and one score in particular when he sold the dummy that sent two defenders into the back of the stand there. It was a lovely little move by Jerry Keegan that created a bit of space, and he finished it off well then. And you couldn't not mention Jack Sheridan as well, who was fantastic in terms of his work rate around the middle toward, and then flawless from frees as well.
1: Yeah, so half-time, 1:15 to 1:05, Kildare in front. It was always going to be a story as to how they would cope with the undoubted pressure that was going to come from Galway in the second half, given that Galway had the wind. So how did that unfold?
2: Yeah, look, Kildare, Galway came obviously storming back into the game and regained parity with about 20 minutes to go. But in between minutes 50 and 60, Kildare still were going toe-to-toe with Galway, and the lead swapped hand on a couple of occasions. And it wasn't just that Kildare were overwhelmed by Galway. They stood up tall and battled away. And it was only really then in the last 10 minutes that Galway were able to put on a little bit of a flattering look to the scoreboard by outscoring Kildare 1-8 to 2 points in the final 10 minutes. But I suppose if you're being critical and mean, it's hard on one hand to be critical of a team who puts in so much effort, but at the same time, they're playing at an elite level and tiny mistakes get punished. And I have to say, probably all three second half goals that Kildare conceded, probably they will reflect upon and think that they might have done a little bit better in terms of the way possession was squandered, and maybe defensively a little bit, they could have made it a bit stronger. They were a little bit unfortunate, particularly the third goal as well, after Paddy McKenna had made a great save and the rebound just fell nicely for Galway. But I think looking at those three second half goals, and particularly the two early in the second half that gave Galway momentum, Kildare probably could have done a little bit better with.
1: Well, 422 to 122, the final score. You know, putting up 122 against Galway any day of the week, or any team doing it, is meritorious. The key point there, Jerome, we spoke about it on Friday, is Kildare are playing against elite teams now. And given what Offaly did to Kilkenny yesterday, a game that Offaly could have won, and were left with a long-range free to squeeze a draw out of it, but dominated Kilkenny for much of that game, it brings back what we've been talking about. And I saw you and McKenna on the Twitter or X, whatever you call it these days, over the weekend, also making the point that we made on Friday, that the idea of relegating teams, whether it be Kildare, whether it be Offaly, whether it be Carlow, is absolutely ridiculous, because it does nothing for the standard of hurling.
2: Yes, no, absolutely. I mean, Kildare, over the three games so far in this Leinster Championship, have shown they can definitely mix it with the very best teams, but it's so difficult to do that on a one-off season. I'm absolutely confident if Kildare had two or three seasons to be able to mix with these teams, they would certainly be capable of getting results. And I'm sure other counties, the likes of Laois, Carlow, even the other teams coming in from Ulster as well, the likes of Antrim and possibly Down, you know, all those teams could potentially step up to the mark. But I really think GAA, and, you know, they have to take cognizance of what's going on, because they're not helping out the teams out just outside that elite level. And I mean, no relegation in the Munster Championship, but a very harsh and ruthless relegation in the Leinster Championship kind of tells its own story. And Kildare, though, they will go down fighting. You know, they certainly will be going down to Kilkenny next week and believing that they can pull off a hugely unlikely result, but they're going to have to, because it looks like Offaly are really getting their stuff together, and Offaly play Wexford next weekend. And if Kildare were to lose to Kilkenny and Offaly were to win at home to Wexford, then Kildare's final round against Offaly would be a dead rubber, and Kildare would be already relegated, which would be a real shame. But ultimately, moral victories don't put points on the board, and Kildare have to find a way to get a result somehow if they're going to stay up under the current structures.
1: It just makes no sense whatsoever, because it'll demoralise players going back down to play at a level that they've dominated for the last couple of years, and having to do it again to get back up there. Whereas, you know, anybody who plays against the elite teams, well, they've something to aim for. You have bigger crowds, you have better support, there's more exposure in the media and everything else, and sooner rather than later, maybe some sense might prevail in regards to teams like Kildare, like Offaly, like Carlow, like Laois, you know, should be allowed to mix it with the very best teams. Because at the end of the day, whether, if you take the analogy, Ger, of the FAI Cup, or indeed the FA Cup in England, you have the teams at the very top, whether it be Arsenal or Man City, can come up against teams that are nearly non-league. It could happen. Doesn't happen often, but it's everybody in those competitions. But that debate is for another day. We will have full commentary, of course, of that Kilkenny game next weekend in association. That's next Sunday, Chair, isn't it?
2: Next Saturday evening, 6 o'clock in Nolan Park on Saturday.
1: Next Saturday evening, 6 o'clock, we'll have full commentary of that game in association with Hand and Concrete Products of Robertstown. And Chair, of course, a key weekend, because on Wednesday evening it's the All Ireland Under 20 football semi final. Lots of drama yesterday, particularly in the Connacht final, where Roscommon pipped Galway for the title. Well, we'll be hoping that Kildare can do the job on Wednesday evening. They take on Tyrone in Breffni Park. What's the prospects here?
2: Well, I suppose, yeah, it's a daunting prospect. On one hand, Tyrone have won the last two All-Ireland competitions, and obviously have a very strong tradition, I suppose, of this age group, and even going back obviously to 2022 when they defeated Kildare in the final as well, with the Canavan brothers to the fore then as well. But it's a tough one for Kildare, because, you know, just 7 days after winning that semi-final, and I'm sure there was some form of celebration after that, but equally I'm sure that manager Niall Cronin was very keen for his players to fully focus, and even talk to some of the players after the game. They were immediately, their focus was already drifting towards that game against Tyrone. So yeah, Kildare played to a very, very high level against Louth last Wednesday evening. They probably have to go to another level again, but, you know, I'm looking forward to seeing this Kildare team, because it's a really exciting Kildare side. A lot of pace, a lot of good movement, a lot of good score takers. And then at the back then, they've defenders who are willing to put their body on the line to help their team. So, yeah, all around a very good team, and really looking forward to that game on Wednesday evening.
1: Indeed, full commentary of that in association with Nace Car Park Plaza, access via Corbin's Lane, and then you have access to the Forge Inn, Roche's Brasserie, and direct access onto Main Street in Nace. Thanks to Ger Roche and the team for their ongoing sponsorship of the under-20s. Ger and Philly Wolfe will be the commentary team heading to Breffni Park on Wednesday evening. And, of course, Ger, just looking briefly ahead for the moment, the footballers, the senior footballers, they have a little date against Galway on the weekend following, and that game is away in Salthill, so we'll be looking forward to full commentary on that as well. Meanwhile, that's the review. Well done to the hurlers. Another excellent performance, I think everybody will agree. And Brian Dowling and his team doing very well. We'll hear from Brian Dowling in Scoreboard, and we look forward to hopefully a win on Wednesday evening for Niall Cronin's squad in the All-Ireland Under-20 semi-final. We'll have a special preview of that game at 6:30 on Wednesday evening, Hannah.
0: Clem, thanks so much, and thanks to Ger McNally, KFM sports commentator, for that weekend sport review. A reminder, this evening's Kildare Scoreboard from 6:25 will be reviewing all of those games again, and will be including player interviews and matches as well. A reminder that Kildare now travel to Kilkenny next weekend following their win in the Leinster Senior Hurling Championship. That is where we take our leave for this morning's Kildare Today. A big thanks to you at home for listening and sending your messages in. A big thanks to Emma O'Connor and Tara Flanagan on a great job on production as always. And again, just a final thank you to you at home for listening. We'll be live back again tomorrow from 9 a.m. for Tuesday morning's Kildare Today. John Dunn is up next with the 11 to 3 show, keeping you entertained for the next few hours, but we'll chat to you live from 9 tomorrow morning.
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9: Good morning, it's 11 o'clock. I'm Daniel Maher. The main effects of the ambulance service dispute will be felt tomorrow, according to the HSE. EMTs, paramedics and advanced paramedics are engaging in a work to rule today, followed by a 24-hour work stoppage beginning at 8 a.m. tomorrow. Unite and SIP2 say there will be limited ambulance cover across the country tomorrow. Owen Drummy, regional officer in Waterford with the Unite Union, says their members care deeply about their patients.
10: There's no worker, let alone ambulance personnel, that want to have to take industrial and or strike action lightly. As I said, they're dedicated frontline professionals. In terms of a background on this, our members have helped transform the ambulance service from primarily a patient transport model into a modern pre-hospital emergency care service, delivering advanced clinical interventions and improved patient outcomes, which we're all aware of.
9: Two Irish people who were evacuated from a cruise ship hit by a hantavirus outbreak are now isolating in a HSE service as a precaution. The two women arrived back in Ireland from Tenerife last night on the government jet. The WHO has said there's a very low risk to the public. Consultant in infectious diseases Dr. Owen De Barra says it's still not known if those who have the virus picked it up while on board the ship.
11: We know there's a very long incubation period. Previous reports with the antivirus are 6 weeks and in some cases a little bit beyond. So there's still a chance that all of the symptomatic individuals did something similar before they got on the boat at all. Although I think the WHO knows a lot more about that than me, and it seems that they're fairly convinced that that isn't the case and that there has been some transmission. And this virus has been known to do human-to-human transmission in the past also.
9: Ukrainian refugees may be paid to return home. The Minister for Justice, Jim O'Callaghan, indicated yesterday a plan to financially incentivise them to move back may be put forward in due course. More than 125,000 people have moved here since Russia's invasion in 2022. ANTU leader Padraig Tobin doesn't agree with the idea.
12: Ireland has been incredibly generous, and rightly so, in relation to the supports that it has given so far. But I also think that there needs to be a little bit of common sense as well. If you look at, for example, the Ukraine tourist organization, they've said very clearly that, yes, in the east of the country, it is unsafe, that it is dangerous there, etc. But in the west of the country, they are welcoming tourists.
9: And a councillor for Clanmanuth has welcomed updates from the council on renewable energy in the area. It comes as the council were asked to provide an overview of all of the renewable energy infrastructure in the municipal district at a recent meeting. Speaking on Kildare Today, Fine Gael councillor William Durkin explained the positives from the report.
13: And the full report that came back identifies over 1,800 acres of terrestrial solar, say, for example, which is a very big change for our municipal district. So the overview that we got back, I've asked the council to keep in mind and consider in our long-term plans for what sustainable energy delivery looks like in the MD.
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15: With Joe Mallon Motors, Salins Road Nace, Renault, Dacia and Peugeot dealers. JoeMallonMotors.ie.
9: Kildare lost to Galway on Saturday in round 3 of the Leinster Hurling Championship on a final scoreline of 422 to 122. Earlier on, the Kildare Minor Hurlers lost their Leinster semi-final against Offaly in Kilcormac on a scoreline of Offaly 412, Kildare 214. And the Kildare Ladies Footballers will play in their first ever Leinster final next weekend after Dublin defeated Meath yesterday. They will play Dublin next Sunday in Croke Park. A reminder that this evening's Kildare scoreboard at 6:25 will look back on all of the weekend's sporting action. Arsenal beat West Ham 1-0 to earn a crucial Premier League victory, which means they now lead Manchester City by 5 points with a game in hand. The Hammers will be hoping for a big favour from Leeds United tonight when they play Tottenham, who are just above the relegation spot by a single point. Kickoff is at 8 p.m. Ireland are building towards a landmark Guinness Women's Six Nations finale against Scotland this Saturday at the Aviva Stadium, with more than 26,000 tickets already sold. Scott Beaman's side go into the game on the back of a convincing 33-12 win over Wales in Belfast. There are no major fresh injury concerns reported from the Welsh victory, as Ireland chased their best Six Nations finish since 2020. And Munster are hopeful Jack Crowley will return from injury for Saturday's crucial URC clash with the Lions at Thomond Park, but Eadstown's Tadhg Byrne is expected to miss out with a knee problem. They are now sixth in the table with just a point cushion as they chase a playoff place and Champions Cup qualification. KFM Sport with Joe Mallon Motors, Salins Road Nace, joemallonmotors.ie.
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9: A fair amount of cloud this morning, but mostly dry with some patchy light rain or drizzle in places. Highest temperatures of 12 to 16 degrees.
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16: 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Good morning, good morning, good morning to you. It's a Monday morning. Happy Monday. Is there such a thing? Of course there is. When

24K Golden and Mood on Euro11s. It does exactly what it says on the tin. We enjoy the music for the next 20 minutes or so and simply just relax, chill out with a nice cup of whatever you normally do. Whether it's a nicely fresh brew cup of tea or maybe it's one of those nice cup of coffees these days or simply just a glass of water, whatever the case it is, and you're just chilling out, relaxing on your phone, listening to KFM or doing whatever you're doing. We take that with you and we play lots of nice music to keep you going, including this brand new song from Noah Kahan. This is The Great Divide. Okay.

0: Anastasia's I'm Out of Love on Kildare's KFM. Hey, good morning, good morning, good morning. Love to hear from you on 0833 97 97 97. Text or WhatsApp us now. Well, I want to say hi to Mikael, as in Mikael Arteta, but not Mikael Arteta, but it's spelt the same by the looks of things. He is celebrating his birthday today, Mikael Madden. Hello, congratulations to you. And that's from your wife, Jen. She was just on a second ago back. And could you play anything at all for him? He'll be in the car and he'll be listening. Sitting in the car park, doesn't say where, in the next 10 minutes. So we'll do that for you. And that was 5 minutes ago, so we're hovering in around that now. But anyway, in the meantime, Mikael, have a great birthday. We'll play some Curtis Stigers, Girls Aloud on the way. George Michael coming up in Chapel Run too.
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0: Yeah, really cool song, Girls Aloud, Sound of the Underground, and a little bit of George Michael coming up in just a couple of moments. First of all, time to check in on the Kildare Diary, and it's available for you to get in touch with us. Details on the way in just a second, but if you are maybe a club or an organisation or a charity group out there in your community group, and you have something coming down the tracks over the next few weeks, let us know on the usual number 0833 97 97 97, but most importantly, we need it in writing, so it's info@kfmradio.com. But if you have one of those screenshotty things, we'll pass it on to our guys. There's no problem at all, who look after the diary. In the meantime, I want to say happy birthday. Now, I know it's a birthday tomorrow, but they sent it today. Now, I don't know whether you actually want to be to mention that it's a big birthday tomorrow, or you were wanting me to hold off till tomorrow. But either way, we'll give an honourable mention, because it is a big 80 for Liam Lally of Maddenstown. Celebrating a birthday today. So wishing you a very happy 80th birthday from all his pals in Kildare Town. Well done to you on that as well. But either way, have a great day, and we'll probably give that an honourable mention again tomorrow. And the guys, if you're sending in that and you want Liam's name mentioned again a little bit later on, 4:15 this afternoon, Paul does the official birthdays at 4:15 every day, Monday to Friday on K-Drive. So if you've got that, you want to send it on to Paul, do so around 3 o'clock today, and he'll take care of it for you.
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4: 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The story of Nick Kelly's cycle journey from Ireland to the Glastonbury Festival and his live music performance there. 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A road safety and crime prevention talk for the local area will take place on Tuesday, May 12th at 7 p.m. at Punchestown Racecourse. Castledermot Local History Group talk on Larry Stanley, Kildare footballer and high jumping king, Thursday, May 14th at 8 p.m. in Chockdermot at Castledermot.
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0: Good song from Take That, and that's The Greatest Day on Kildare's KFM on the 11 at 3:04 today. Text or WhatsApp us during the course of the day. We'd love to hear from you on 0833 97 97 97. And we want to say hi and happy birthday to Magella Quinlan. Hello to you, celebrating a birthday today. Congratulations, happy birthday. And that comes in from your daughter, Abby. Well done, thank you for that one. And you're listening to us in the Nace area. Good stuff indeed. Keep them coming. We'd love to say hello to you as well. Nick Carshaw, Olivia Dean's new song coming up. We'll do all that for you before 12.
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2: 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Please, please, Ishka Aaron, think about what you're doing. 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Please, Kildare County Council, put proper traffic management in place to keep our people safe. I don't want to see another child fatality.
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0: 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It is next at 12 o'clock with all the latest stories of the day. 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
8: Good afternoon, it's 12 o'clock. I'm Daniel Maher. The main effects of the ambulance service dispute will be felt tomorrow, according to the HSE. EMTs, paramedics and advanced paramedics are engaging in a work to rule today, followed by a 24-hour work stoppage beginning at 8 a.m. tomorrow. Unite and SIP2 say there will be limited ambulance cover across the country tomorrow. Owen Drummy, regional officer in Waterford with the Unite Union, says their members care deeply about patients.
9: There's no worker, let alone ambulance personnel, that want to have to take industrial and or strike action lightly. As I said, they're dedicated frontline professionals. In terms of a background on this, our members have helped transform the ambulance service from primarily a patient transport model into a modern pre-hospital emergency care service, delivering advanced clinical interventions and improved patient outcomes, which we're all aware of.
8: Two Irish people who were evacuated from a cruise ship hit by a hantavirus outbreak are now isolating in a HSE service as a precaution. The two women arrived back in Ireland from Tenerife last night on the government jet. The WHO has said there's a very low risk to the public. Consultant in infectious diseases, Dr. Owen de Barra, says it's still not known if those who have the virus picked it up while on board the ship.
10: We know there's a very long incubation period. Previous reports with the Andes virus are 6 weeks and in some cases a little bit beyond. So there's still a chance that all of the symptomatic individuals did something similar before they got on the boat at all. Although I think the WHO knows a lot more about that than me, and it seems that they're fairly convinced that that isn't the case and that there has been some transmission. And this virus has been known to do human-to-human transmission in the past also.
8: Sanctions on violent Israeli settlers in the occupied territories could be agreed by EU foreign ministers today. They are meeting in Brussels, where a number of international conflicts will be up for discussion, including Russia's war in Ukraine. Minister for Foreign Affairs Helen McEntee says Ireland will push for further action over Israel's actions in Palestine.
11: The imposition of sanctions against violent settlers in the West Bank and those who support them, and I would hope that we would have consensus, I would hope that we would have full support for that here today, but I'll also be calling for the suspension of the trade elements of the Israeli-EU Association Agreement, as well as looking to make further progress when it comes to trade in the illegal settlements.
8: and information has been sought in relation to current renewable energy infrastructure in the Clane Maynooth area. It comes as a local councillor asked the council to provide an overview of all renewable energy infrastructure in the municipal district at a recent meeting. Speaking on Kildare Today, Fine Gael councillor William Durkin spoke about the response from the council.
12: And the full report that came back identifies over 1,800 acres of terrestrial solar, say, for example, which is a very big change for our municipal district. So the overview that we got back, I've asked the council to keep in mind and consider in our long-term plans for what sustainable energy delivery looks like in the MD.
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2: With Joe Mallon Motors, Salins Road Nace, Renault, Dacia and Peugeot dealers. JoeMallonMotors.ie.
8: Kildare lost to Galway on Saturday in round 3 of the Leinster Hurling Championship on a final scoreline of 422 to 122. Earlier on, the Kildare Minor Hurlers lost their Leinster semi-final against Offaly in Kilcormac on a final scoreline of Offaly 412, Kildare 214. The Kildare Ladies footballers will play in their first ever Leinster final next weekend after Dublin defeated Meath yesterday. They will play Dublin next Sunday in Croke Park. A reminder that this evening's Kildare scoreboard at 6:25 will look back on all of the weekend's sporting action. Arsenal beat West Ham 1-0 to earn a crucial Premier League victory, which means they now lead Manchester City by 5 points with a game in hand. The Hammers will be hoping for a big favour from Leeds United tonight when they play Tottenham, who are just above the last relegation spot by a single point. Kickoff is at 8 p.m. Ireland are building towards a landmark Guinness Women's Six Nations finale against Scotland this Sunday at the Aviva Stadium, with more than 26,000 tickets already sold. Scott Beaman's side go into the game on the back of a convincing 33-12 win over Wales in Belfast. There are no major fresh injury concerns reported from the Welsh victory, as Ireland chase their best Six Nations finish since 2020. And Munster are hopeful Jack Crowley will return from injury for Saturday's crucial URC clash with the Lions at Thomond Park, but Eadstown's Tighe Byrne is expected to miss out with a knee problem. They are sixth in the table with just a 1 point cushion as they chase a playoff place and Champions Cup qualification. KFM Sport with Joe Mallon Motors, Salins Road Nace, joemallonmotors.ie.
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8: Cloudy today but mostly dry with some patchy drizzle as the afternoon continues. Highs of 12 to 16 degrees.
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0: Back to the 1990s. And to put it in the context, next year, the year after, that becomes 30 years old. Right, there you go. 30-year-old song from Britney Spears. Doesn't seem like too far back that that became an international number one hit. And it did. Now, look where she is. She always seems to be kind of getting herself into mischief, whether it's accidentally, deliberately, or on purpose. It always seems to happen. Anyway, Post Malone coming up. Sophie Ellis-Bextor. We've got the headlines coming up at 12:30 as well. Get ready for that in less than 10 minutes.
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0: Sophie Ellis-Bextor there from Kildare's KFM on the 11 to 3 with thanks to Virgin Media for the best music, local news, sport and more still to come. Paul Young and Zucchera had a huge hit in the 1990s. Get ready for that. It's on the way after the latest news details.
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2: Good afternoon. Coming up in your main news at 1, the HSE has a contingency plan in place ahead of ambulance service disruptions to the public tomorrow. EMTs, paramedics and advanced paramedics are engaging in a work to rule today, followed by a 24-hour work stoppage beginning at 8 a.m. Iran and the US have both rejected the latest peace proposals to end the conflict in the Middle East. Two Irish people are isolating after they left a cruise ship impacted by an outbreak of hantavirus. The women arrived back in Ireland from Tenerife last night on the government jet. And a new Diageo brewery is being opened in Newbridge today. The brewery will be officially opened by Taoiseach Micheál Martin. That was interviewed on this morning's Kildare Today, which you can listen back on our website at kfmradio.com and Spotify account. In sport on Saturday, Kildare played Galway in the Leinster Senior Hurling Championship. Galway won in Seadrill's in Connaught's Park in Newbridge by 422 to 122, despite a strong performance. Kildare travel to Kilkenny next weekend. And a reminder that this evening's Kildare scoreboard from 6:25 will review all of the Kildare weekend sporting action. Join me, Emma O'Connor and Daniel Maher, for your main news in sport at 1.

0: was Coldplay. No, I was listening to the news a little bit earlier on. Don't normally say too much about rugby because everybody knows I'm involved in it too deeply. But I have to say, I was very impressed because it's the way that the ticket sales seem to be going for the last and final game for the Irish girls, the ladies team in action this weekend at the Aviva Stadium. Originally, it was kind of targeting, you know, 15,000. Then it's gone up to 18,000. And then I see, as of this morning, it was 26,000 tickets sold. They're aiming to get 30 done and dusted by the weekend, which would be phenomenal for the Six Nations Irish women who will conclude their game against Scotland. But I have to just give it an honourable mention. Just when I saw the stats, I heard Daniel mentioning it in the sports news a little bit earlier on, up at 26,000. That's no mean feat at all, considering that, you know, a year ago back, there was 8,000 or whatever, 8,000 or 9,000 at a game. So anyway, first time again at the Aviva in a standalone match. It's on this weekend.
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0: Snow Patrol, even the best of Irish on Kildare's KFM on the 11 to 3 for today. We're on the way to the latest news at 1. 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
7: Good afternoon, it's 1 o'clock. I'm Daniel Maher. The main effects of the ambulance service dispute will be felt tomorrow, according to the HSE. EMTs, paramedics and advanced paramedics are engaging in a work-to-rule today, followed by a 24-hour work stoppage beginning at 8 a.m. tomorrow. Unite and SIP2 says there will be limited ambulance cover across the country tomorrow. Owen Drummy, regional officer in Waterford with the Unite Union, says their members care deeply about patients.
8: There's no worker, let alone ambulance personnel, that want to have to take industrial and or strike action lightly. As I said, they're dedicated frontline professionals. In terms of a background on this, our members have helped transform the ambulance service from primarily a patient transport model into a modern pre-hospital emergency care service, delivering advanced clinical interventions and improved patient outcomes, which we're all aware of.
7: Two Irish people who were evacuated from a cruise ship hit by a hantavirus outbreak are now isolating in a HSE service as a precaution. The two women arrived back in Ireland from Tenerife last night on the government jet. The WHO has said there's a very low risk to the public. Consultant in infectious diseases, Dr. Owen DeBarra, says it's still not known if those who have the virus picked it up while on board the ship.
9: We know there's a very long incubation period. Previous reports with the antivirus are 6 weeks and in some cases a little bit beyond. So there's still a chance that all of the symptomatic individuals did something similar before they got on the boat at all. Although I think the WHO knows a lot more about that than me, and it seems that they're fairly convinced that that isn't the case and that there has been some transmission. And this virus has been known to do human-to-human transmission in the past also.
7: Violent Israeli settlers could be sanctioned by the EU. Foreign ministers from the bloc are meeting in Brussels today. The new Hungarian government has signalled it won't oppose widely supported sanction packages. Minister for Foreign Affairs Helen McEntee believes an agreement on such a move could be reached today, but Ireland also wants to see trade suspended with settlements.
10: It is absolutely essential that we align ourselves with international law, where it's been made very clear that this kind of trade is illegal, and so I'll be working with colleagues. I'll be hoping that we will see where member states lie today, and in particular at the next Foreign Affairs Council meeting, that we'll be able to make a decision on these matters.
7: Ukrainian refugees may be paid to return home. The Minister for Justice, Jim O'Callaghan, indicated yesterday a plan to financially incentivise them to move back may be put forward in due course. More than 125,000 people have moved here since Russia's invasion in 2022. AIM2 leader Padraig Tobin doesn't agree with the idea.
11: Ireland has been incredibly generous, and rightly so, in relation to the supports that it has given so far. But I also think that there needs to be a little bit of common sense as well. If you look at, for example, the Ukraine tourist organization, they've said very clearly that, yes, in the east of the country, it is unsafe, that it is dangerous there, etc. But in the west of the country, they are welcoming tourists.
7: A new Diageo brewery has opened in Newbridge. It was opened this morning by Taoiseach Micheál Martin, who earlier on featured on the Kildare Today show. He spoke about recent illegal encampments on the Curragh and the potential future for the plains.
12: Sure, you could be looking eventually in terms of a national park in a part of the Curragh. There are many competing interests, as you know. It's a very open plain. There's nearly 5,000 acres involved. So you have a range of activities from farming to equine, and you have these illegal encampments, and high court action has been taken to move on these illegal encampments, and there's been some progress on that, but it is an annual phenomenon which has to be dealt with. But it's a very, very wide and open area. But I do believe moving, because I think what has suffered is, I mean, it's under the it's vested in the Department of Defence. They have a lot of other core activities. And I think it could do with a national body like the National Parks and Wildlife Service to take over and to be the lead.
7: There has been 5 additional special classes in North Kildare sanctioned for the coming school year. The National Council for Special Education have announced the additions for Confey Community College, Cailleacht de Chiaráin in Leixlip, Minute Post-Primary School, Minute Community College and St. Fearnan's Post-Primary School in Prosperous. Information has been sought in relation to current renewable energy infrastructure in the Clanmanuth area. It comes as a local councillor asked the council to provide an overview of all renewable energy infrastructure in the municipal district at a recent meeting. Speaking on Kildare Today, Fine Gael councillor William Durkin spoke about the response from the council.
13: And the full report that came back identifies over 1,800 acres of terrestrial solar, say, for example, which is a very big change for our municipal district. So the overview that we got back, I've asked the council to keep in mind and consider in our long-term plans for what sustainable energy delivery looks like in the MD.
7: Irish Business Against Litter is calling for increased enforcement to tackle on-the-spot littering. The organisation say the size of fines doesn't matter if people don't expect to be caught out. It comes ahead of expected changes to fixed charge notices. Spokesperson Conor Horgan says higher on-the-spot fines won't solve the problem.
14: We need to see more enforcement of the Litter Act, not when it comes to individuals, but to businesses. Businesses are responsible for keeping their premises free of litter. We're not seeing any prosecutions of note in that regard. And the issue is tackling absentee landlords. If you go around Dublin's north inner city, you'll see basements full of litter, often what we call long lie litter, which has been there for a period.
7: In business news, the European Central Bank could increase rates as soon as next month to manage potential inflation increases caused by the war in Iran. A possible 0.5% increase may add €100 to monthly payments on the average 30-year term mortgage. That's according to the latest Dodl Mortgage Switching Index. The company's urging people to switch providers to save money. CEO Martina Hennessy says fees to change do apply in some cases, but there are different circumstances depending on the situation.
15: While break penalties can apply, current market conditions mean that they may be lower than many borrowers expect, and in some cases may not apply at all. We're increasingly seeing people focus on trying to protect themselves against future repayment shocks by looking as to what will happen at the end of their fixed period almost a year in advance to prepare for whether rates will increase and how that's going to impact their household budgets.
7: And finally, in entertainment news, the TV BAFTA Awards get underway tonight, and there are plenty of Irish nominated. Graham Norton is shortlisted in the entertainment category for his show, with Philippa Dunn is up for award in her role in Amandaland. Other Irish nominees include writer Alva Keoghan and directors Dermot Goggins and Seamus Malone. The ceremony kicks off at 7 p.m. in London, with Greg Davies set to host. Still to come are sport, obituaries and weather.
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2: With Joe Mallon Motors, Salins Road, Naas, Renault, Dacia and Peugeot dealers. JoeMallonMotors.ie.
19: Good afternoon, I'm Emma O'Connor. Kildare lost to Galway on Saturday in round 3 of the Leinster Hurling Championship on a final scoreline of 422 to 122. Earlier on, the Kildare Minor Hurlers lost their Leinster semi-final against Offaly in Kilcormac on a scoreline of Offaly 412, Kildare 214. The Kildare Lady Footballers will play in their first ever Leinster final next weekend after Dublin defeated Meath yesterday. They'll play Dublin next Sunday in Croke Park. A reminder that this evening's Kildare scoreboard from 6:25 will look back on all the weekend sporting action. In soccer, Tottenham boss Roberto De Zerbi insists they are taking nothing for granted in their battle against Premier League relegation. They are looking to make it a third straight victory when they host Leeds this evening. Kickoff is at 8 p.m. At the same time, a place in the Championship playoff final is up for grabs tonight as Millwall host Hull City in the second leg of their semi-final at the Den. The tie is delicately poised after Friday's goalless first leg, with Millwall extending their unbeaten run to 6 matches. Ireland striker Johnny Kenny has been ruled out for the rest of the season with a knee injury suffered while on loan at Bolton from Celtic. The Sligo-born forward is now set to miss Ireland's upcoming friendlies against Qatar and Canada and could require surgery. Kenny scored 6 goals during his loan spell as they chase promotion from League One. Ireland are currently on training camp in Spain ahead of Saturday's friendly against Grenada and Murcia. In Rugby Ireland, coach Scott Beamond is not known to have any fresh injury concerns ahead of Sunday's Women's Six Nations clash with Scotland at the Aviva Stadium. Ireland head into the final round on the back of a convincing 33-12 win over Wales in Belfast and are chasing their best finish in the competition since 2020. More than 26,000 tickets have already been sold for the game in Dublin. And finally in racing, there's racing at both Killarney and Roscommon. The first of 8 race cards at Kerry Track is off at 25-5. The 8th race card kicks off then in Roscommon 20 minutes later. KFM Sport with Joe Mallon Motors, Salins Road, Naas, joemallonmotors.ie.
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7: KFM has been informed of the following deaths: John Joe Byrne, Monaster Evan and formerly of Athy; Mary Liston Hickey, Ní Dun, Kildare Town and formerly of Kilkenny. The funeral arrangements are as follows: John Joe Byrne, St. Evans Park, Monaster Evan, and formerly of Castle Mitchell, Athy. Predeceased by his sister Hannah, his brothers Sam, PJ, and Matthew. Deeply regretted by his wife Bridie, his children Jerry, Sharon, Jacqueline, Sean, Magella, Shane, Gary, Alan, and Lynn. Brothers Michal and Stephen, sisters May, Stephanie, Betty, Kathleen, and Imelda, and extended family. Funeral arrangements later. Mary Liston Hickey, Ní Dun, Ruinbeg Avenue, Kildare Town, and formerly of Greignamana, Kilkenny. Predeceased by her parents Patrick and Ellen, her husbands Mick and Joe, her sisters Annie, her twin sister Peggy, Stella and Sissy, and brother John. Deeply regretted by her daughters Helen and Margaret, sons Dan and Michael, and extended family. Reposing at her family home from 4 p.m. today, concluding at 8 p.m. with rosary at 7 p.m. Removal by Glennon's funeral directors on Tuesday morning to arrive at St. Bridget's Parish Church, Kildare Town, for Requiem Mass at 11 a.m. Burial afterwards in St. Connolly's Cemetery, Kildare Town. Family flowers only, please. Donations, if desired, to the Alzheimer's Society of Ireland. Mary's funeral mass will be live streamed on St. Bridget's Parish Church web stream. Suvnus August Siachán Dove. Obituary notices can be viewed on kfmradio.com. 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
7: A fair amount of cloud today, but mostly dry with just some patchy light rain or drizzle in places. It will brighten up throughout the day with better sunny spells developing. Highest temperatures of 12 to 16 degrees.
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0: 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Text or WhatsApp us if you like. We'd love to hear from you today. We've got music from Mariah Carey coming up this hour. And as always, between now and 2 o'clock, we get you going during your lunchtime. By the way, the Kildare Diary is a free service that we offer to community groups, sports clubs and charities. 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So the next diary is up at 3:30, then 6:40 and 8:20, and we want you to send your details off to us at least a week beforehand, with the email address is supplied is info@kfmradio.com with the subject Kildare Diary. If you can do that for us, it will be absolutely terrific, and we will do it at least a week beforehand. We'll also put it up on our website as well. Under the diary area, you'll find that on info, a section. Simple enough. The next one up with Paul, 3:30.
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on Kildare's KFM on the 11 to 3 for this lunchtime. Now, Gavin James is somebody that's been very familiar to this radio station since he really arrived on the scene. I had the privilege of interviewing him not just once, twice, or three times. I think I've interviewed him a few times over the years, including coming into studio, having a chat with him in the early days, and then we see how well he's been doing. He's been absolutely terrific in recent years as well. And his new single is just out in the last couple of days. It was released, I think, but 2 or 3 days ago, back just across the weekend, called Light Years. You'll get to hear it on the Irish music scene and probably get to hear it the rest of us as well over the not-so-distant future, over the next few days or so. But in the meantime, before we get to that, we will play one of his more, I suppose, familiar-sounding songs from the man himself. And this is the one and only Gavin James, Hearts on Fire.

0: Yep, that's Kingfisher, Hold Me Down, Kildare's KFM on the 11 of 3-4 today. And a very good afternoon to you. And what else do we have in there? Oh, yeah, Gavin James. We mentioned Gavin James and his new song, which is coming up probably on Friday night here on KFM as part of the Irish music scene. Goo Goo Dolls coming up this hour. Michael Marchese on the way. And we'll play some Adele too.
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Kildare's KFM on the 11 to 3 with thanks to Virgin Media, where we play the very best of music, local news, sport and more. Very good afternoon to you. We got the latest news headlines, a 2 o'clock update on the way, less than 10 minutes from now at that one. And we also have some chic, some classic gold on the way after Adele on Kildare's KFM.

0: We're on the way to the latest news headlines. 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
7: Good afternoon, it's 2 o'clock. I'm Emma O'Connor. EMTs, paramedics and advanced paramedics are engaging in a work to rule today before they'll strike tomorrow. It's in relation to pay scales as workers say their roles in the National Ambulance Service have changed in the last 15 years. There is no sign of a breakthrough in efforts to end the US war on Iran. Both sides have rejected each other's proposals aimed at ending the conflict. International oil prices have risen as a result. Three further cases of hantavirus have been linked to an outbreak on the MV Hondius. Eight cases, including three deaths, have been reported among the cruise ship's passengers. A French passenger and two Americans who were on board have also been showing symptoms since being evacuated. And a new Diageo brewery opened in Newbridge today. The brewery was officially opened by Taoiseach Micheál Martin, who was interviewed on this morning's Kildare Today, which you can listen back on our website at kfmradio.com and our Spotify account. In sport on Saturday, Kildare played Galway in the Leinster Senior Hurling Championship. Galway won in Seadrill St. Conlon's Park in Newbridge by 422 to 122 despite a strong performance. Kildare will travel to Kilkenny next weekend. A reminder that this evening's Kildare scoreboard from 6:25 will review all of the Kildare weekend sporting action. And finally in weather, the rest of today will be dry and some sunny spells developing and highest temperatures of 12 to 16 degrees.
8: The dogs in our unit have the ability to find evidence within minutes.
9: The suspect is not apprehended. We believe bag was dumped northwest of your current location.
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8: But that feeling when we help secure a conviction, that stays with us forever. 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

Calvin Harris. Dua Lipa, who was in the papers today, wasn't she? And she was on social media. It seems she's suing Samsung for 15 million quid for using her image for product endorsement without her permission, obviously, because she owns the rights to her own imaging. And she's up for 15 million quid. Will it come to that? No, she'll be a five. To be a super pop star. What can I say? This is Alex Warren now. How

0: Morris Hornsby and The Range on Kildare's KFM, and The Way It Is, one of many hits they had during that period, including Mandolin Rain, which is absolutely a great bit of piano playing in its own right too. We got some more great favourites on the way, including some new music from Harry Styles coming up this hour. We've also Michael Jackson on the way, and we'll get in some Fergal Sharkey, the best of Irish too. You know, I was reading about Bill Nighy, the English actor, and his quintessential English accent and the characters that he plays. But I have to say, I was also reading about the fact that he's half Irish. Never knew that either. One of his parents and both his grandparents are actually Irish, so he is kind of a first generation type of Irish person. And he said once Brexit came along, he decided to exit stage left and go for the Irish passport. Life was made to him too easy to travel through Europe, so he said he opted for it. He said he's a proud Englishman, but loves to be proud Irish as well, openly admitting that he's now 50% Irish. And to be fair to him, he was very frank about some recent stuff that he's been saying about his career. Yeah, how he was asked how he would he describe himself, and he says, well, a lot of people describe himself as the quintessential English person, but nowadays, he says, I'm just chilled out and relaxed, and I enjoy life. And you might remember him in Love Actually and a load of other great movies. You can Google him to your heart's content. But Bill Nighy talking about his passport that he got quite recently as part of his new film called 500 Miles, I think, which is filmed in Wicklow. And it's set for release, I think, later on this month as well. Anyway, Bill Nighy there, proud to be 50% Irish.
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and Lone Star. There's a terrific song as well. And from the Off the Wall album, Michael Jackson and Rock With You on a Monday afternoon. Clare's KFM for the best music, local news, sport and more. Now, birthday greetings. Happy birthday to Des Phillips from Clongowrie, Newbridge. I think it's someone from Rachel. I just see this there from the WhatsApp there that came in a few moments ago back, looking for a little bit of country. Well, I'll tell you what I'll do is, well, I know your first choice was a certain song, which I'll leave to Liam Kett if you want to rechange that that request for later on or resend it in. But you can also send it in to Paul for a 4:15 this afternoon because he will bring you the birthdays and he'll say hello to Des Phillips from Clongowrie, Newbridge again. So there you go. But make sure you just re-WhatsApp it in for him. In the meantime, we have dug out a bit of a song for you, which is doing exceptionally well at the moment everywhere. And it's strange, really. I'm not surprised when you listen to it, but initially, a lot of radio stations were hesitant to play it daytime. But not KFM. We went for it. And rightly so as well. It's a real good country song. Ella Langley's new song. This is called Choosing Texas. This is an absolute ripper of a song.

0: Yes, that's Fergal Sharkey of One Undertones band fame and A Good Heart on KFM, and a little bit of music in there as well from Pink and Ella Langley, Choosing Texas, American singer-songwriter who's doing exceptionally well on the mainstream charts in the USA. Imagine she's been 8 different weeks at number one, including 2 consecutive weeks, in the Hot 100, not the country charts. She's 23 weeks topping the country charts in total over the last year or so. And I have to say, well done to her on that too. But 8 weeks in the mainstream Billboard Hot 100. Ella Langley in Choosing Texas. What a song. Right, this is Kildare's KFM. We got D Ream next.
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8: Good afternoon, it's 3 o'clock. I'm Daniel Maher. EMTs, paramedics and advanced paramedics are engaging in a work to rule today before they'll strike tomorrow. It's in relation to pay scales as workers say their roles in the National Ambulance Service have changed in the last 15 years. The HSE has a contingency plan in place ahead of ambulance service disruption to the public tomorrow. Owen Drummy, regional officer in Waterford with the Unite Union, says people should blame the government for the disruption.
9: Well, the reduction in service, we've engaged extensively throughout the course of last week on what's going to be in place. But numbers-wise, nationally, look, as I said, there is going to be an impact. There's nobody denying that. But equally, I'll double down and say what I've already reiterated. The silence from the government, the minister and the HSE combined.
8: Three further cases of hantavirus have been linked to an outbreak on the MV Hondius. Eight cases, including three deaths, have been reported among the cruise ship's passengers. A French passenger and two Americans who were on board have also been showing symptoms since being evacuated from the ship in Tenerife yesterday. Two Irish women who were on board the ship arrived back yesterday and are isolating as a precaution. Dr. Owen de Barra explains the current situation.
10: We know from previous cases about 30 to 40% of people die when they progress in this. And it's a lung condition, mainly this form. Now, some people get symptomatic but need some level of oxygen. And if you're in somewhere remote and rural and there isn't access to adequate amounts of oxygen, then that's the thing that will be life-saving.
8: Israeli settlers are to be sanctioned by the EU over violence against Palestinians. Foreign ministers from the bloc decided on the move at a meeting in Brussels today. There have been increasing attacks in the West Bank on Palestinians and their land by settlers. Ahead of today's meeting, Minister for Foreign Affairs Helen McEntee urged other countries to back the measure.
11: It is absolutely essential given the continued dire humanitarian situation in Gaza, but the continued increase in settler violence in the West Bank, that we make decisions here and that the EU acts.
8: More than 2,000 people have applied to the government's fuel support scheme after it opened for applications last week. Announced after the nationwide fuel protests, the supports are designed to reduce green diesel bills. Agriculture Minister and Kildare South TD Martin Hayden says payments will be made by the end of June.
12: As of this morning, we're up to 2,100 applications from farmers and farm contractors. That's really significant because normally our schemes get a big flood of applications at the end of the process in 3 weeks' time, not necessarily at the start. But that interest is there.
8: And Diageo, the parent brand of Guinness and Rockshore, has opened a new brewing facility in Kildare. 54 new jobs have been created at the €300 million Little Connell site in Newbridge. Diageo's head of global beer supply, Colin O'Brien, says it's powered solely by renewable energy sources.
13: What we set out to do was build a brewery that was powered with 100% renewable energy, but was also hugely energy efficient. So the brewery has lots of heat pumps, we recover our gases wherever we can, and we have a water recovery plant in as well. So we basically have the lowest water ratio of possibly any brewery in the world, and also one of the lowest energy ratios, and we use renewable energy to power the site.
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2: 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JoeMallonMotors.ie.
8: Offaly GA has confirmed that the county's hurling captain Charlie Mitchell is recovering and in good form. The player felt unwell after the drawn Leinster Championship match with Kilkenny. After being treated at the Midlands Regional Hospital in Tullamore, he was moved to St James's Hospital in Dublin. Leeds United are safe from relegation on 43 points ahead of tonight's Premier League game at Tottenham. A home win for Tottenham would see them go 4 points clear of the relegation zone. Kickoff is at 8 p.m. A place in the Championship playoff final is up for grabs tonight as Millwall play Hull City in the second leg of their semi-final. The tie is goalless after the first leg. Kickoff in London is at 8 p.m. Ireland striker Johnny Kenny has been ruled out for the rest of the season with a knee injury suffered while on loan at Bolton from Celtic. The Sligo-born forward is now set to miss Ireland's upcoming friendlies against Qatar and Canada and could require surgery. Ireland captain Aaron Quinn says next Sunday's Six Nations clash with Scotland has been years in the making. Scott Beamond has no fresh injury concerns after Saturday's 33-12 win over Wales in Belfast. More than 27,000 tickets have already been sold for the game in Dublin. And there's racing at both Killarney and Roscommon this evening. The first of the 8 race card at the Kerry track is off at 25-5 and the 8 race card kicks off in Roscommon around 20 minutes later. A reminder that Kildare scoreboard at 6:25 will look back at all of the weekend's sporting action. KFM Sport with Joe Mallon Motors, Salins Road, Naas, joemallonmotors.ie.
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8: Patchy rain will clear to the south early this afternoon and the rest of today will be dry with sunny spells developing. Highest temperatures of 13 to 16 degrees.
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15: Yes, here we are, Monday afternoon once again. I trust we find you in good form. I hope you had a nice weekend. It's Paul with you on the radio till 7 today. How are you doing?

0: 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Tears for Fears with Everybody Wants to Rule the World. 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

0: Harmon from the film Dirty Dancing. That's called Hungry Eyes. Niall Horan in there and his dinner party. Yeah, he's still banging on about that. And Lost Frequencies, Callum Scott. And Where Are You Now on KFM, the home of Monday Swing with Liam Kett.
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0: Yes, the late great Philip Lynott there with Old Town. Loved the video for that, actually, of him walking through Dublin. It's done on very much no budget at all. Didn't have a budget for a video, in actual fact. And I think it was one of the TV shows just decided to feature the song on the show and do some filming with him around Dublin. And that's how the video came about. Philip Lynott there with Old Town.
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4: The Song Cycle, the story of Nick Kelly's cycle journey from Ireland to the Glastonbury Festival and his live music performance there. 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A road safety and crime prevention talk for the local area will take place on Tuesday, May 12th at 7pm at Punchestown Racecourse. 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
0: Okay then, it's time for the first of our throwback years for today. And this one, very funny movie, a bit niche at the time when it came out, but there aren't too many people who haven't seen it at this stage. Back in the 1980s, see if you can put a year on this one.
6: This is a top to, you know, what we use on stage, but it's very, very special because if you can see, the numbers all go to 11. Look. Right across the board.
7: Oh,
6: 11, right. 11,
7: and most of
6: 11,
7: the and amps go up to 10.
6: Exactly.
7: Does that mean it's louder? Is it any louder?
6: Well, it's one louder, isn't it?

Now, Robertstown, you are spot on there with both the movie and the year, actually, and that is Julian Lennon. You're right. Julian Lennon there with Too Late for Goodbye. Sounds very like his dad, doesn't he? Too Late for Goodbye is 1984. The movie, by the way, was Spinal Tap.

0: It's KFM with Alicia's Attic and I Feel. Music on the way from Katie Tunstall. And we've also got another of our throwback years to come as well.
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0: on May 31st. You've put in the effort. Now it's time to back yourself. 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

0: Ah, it's a great song. Is the John Parr there with St. Elmo's Fire. Time for our final throwback year for this hour anyway. And this one takes us back to the 1970s. See if you can put a year on this event and also the song that comes after it.
1: The British punter's favourite horse, Red Rum, 3 times winner of the Grand National, retired. He went for a well-earned rest after a remarkable career as the best-loved racehorse ever.
2: He stays here for the rest of his life. This is his box for the rest of his life. That's it. He's going to enjoy things. No more hard work. Just pure pleasure.

0: Yes, the amazing Donna Summer there with Love's Unkind. The retirement of Red Rum was the event. Of course, well done to Ursula, who got that one right. 1978. And Paul has sent me in a very nice photograph as well, which I think is from Red Rum's final resting place. Of course, his final resting place was at the winning post, the winning line at Aintree Racecourse. 1978 was the year. Well done if you got that one right.
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13: Good afternoon, it's 4 o'clock. I'm Daniel Maher. A man who sexually abused his two cousins while babysitting them on various dates over a 7-year period in the late 1980s and early 1990s has been jailed for 9 years. 55-year-old Edward McGregor of Weaver's Square, Baltinglass, County Wicklow, was prosecuted after one of the survivors told her husband about the abuse in 2019. Sisters Frances McGregor and Katrina Carr waived their right to anonymity so he could be named. Outside court afterwards, Miss McGregor said the road to justice had been long and painful.
14: While we are relieved that the truth has finally been recognised by the court, we are deeply frustrated by how long and difficult this process has become. The repeated delays and drawn-out proceedings added an enormous stress and emotional strain. At times it felt as though the person found guilty was being portrayed as a victim, more so than us who have carried the consequences of his actions for decades.
13: Ambulance workers have begun industrial action as they prepare for a 24-hour work stoppage tomorrow. EMTs, paramedics and advanced paramedics are engaging in the work to rule today before a strike begins at 8 a.m. SIP2 says further work stoppages are scheduled for the 19th and 26th of May and on dates in June. The union's ambulance sector organiser John McCamley says members have been left with no option due to the long-running dispute over pay.
15: Our members have obviously changed their role over the last 20 or 15 years. Massive amount of changes and modernisation, upskilling, educational standards, all of which is the subject of this dispute. And this is, unfortunately, pay rates just haven't caught up with the upskilling. We're now completely out of kilter with other health professionals. And this is the basis of the dispute that we need to resolve this time.
13: Israeli settlers are to be sanctioned by the EU over violence against Palestinians. Foreign ministers from the bloc decided on the move at a meeting in Brussels today. There have been increasing attacks in the West Bank on Palestinians and their land by settlers. Ahead of today's meeting, Minister for Foreign Affairs Helen McEntee urged other countries to back the measure.
16: It is absolutely essential given the continued dire humanitarian situation in Gaza, but the continued increase in settler violence in the West Bank, that we make decisions here and that the EU acts.
13: And Diageo has opened a new brewing facility in Newbridge. 54 new jobs have been created at the €300 million Little Connell site. Diageo's head of global beer supply, Colin O'Brien, says it's powered solely by renewable energy sources.
17: What we set out to do was build a brewery that was powered with 100% renewable energy, but was also hugely energy efficient. So the brewery has lots of heat pumps. We recover our gases wherever we can, and we have a water recovery plant in as well. So we basically have the lowest water ratio of possibly any brewery in the world, and also one of the lowest energy ratios, and we use renewable energy to power the site.
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2: 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JoeMallonMotors.ie.
13: Offaly GA has confirmed that the county's hurling captain, Charlie Mitchell, is recovering and is in good form. The player felt unwell after the drawn Leinster Championship match with Kilkenny. After being treated at the Midlands Regional Hospital in Tullamore, he was moved to St James's Hospital in Dublin. Leeds United are safe from relegation on 43 points ahead of tonight's Premier League game at Tottenham. A home win for Tottenham would see them go 4 points clear of the relegation zone. Kickoff is at 8 p.m. A place in the Championship playoff final is up for grabs tonight as Millwall play Hull City in the second leg of their semi-final. The tie is goalless after the first leg. Kickoff in London is at 8 p.m. Ireland striker Johnny Kenny has been ruled out for the rest of the season with a knee injury suffered while on loan at Bolton from Celtic. The Sligo-born forward is now set to miss Ireland's upcoming friendlies against Qatar and Canada and could require injury. Tommy O'Brien and Jordan Larmour are fit for Leinster's final game in the URC. Tadhg Furlong, James Lowe have also returned to training with a decision to be made later this week. Meanwhile, Dunedin's Will Connors' season is over after he picked up an injury against the Lions on Saturday. And Ireland captain Aaron King says next Sunday's Six Nations clash with Scotland has been years in the making. Scott Beamond has no fresh injury concerns after Saturday's 33-12 win over Wales in Belfast. More than 27,000 tickets have already been sold for the game in Dublin. A reminder that this evening's Kildare scoreboard at 6:25 will look back on all of the weekend's sporting action. KFM Sport with Joe Mallon Motors, Salins Road, Naas, joemallonmotors.ie.
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13: The rest of today will be dry with sunny spells developing and light or moderate northerly winds. Highest temperatures of 12 to 16 degrees.
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0: coming to Ireland later in the year, actually just in a few weeks' time, isn't it? That's Shania Twain there, and That Don't Impress Me Much. Okay, so you're Brad Pitt. He was in Kildare in recent days, wasn't he? Good old Brad Pitt.
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0: Yeah, just looking at a few of the things that happened on this day down through the years. Today, of course, being the 11th of May. First ever Polaroid camera was sold in New York City on this day in 1949. $89.95. That would have been a good old wedge, I'll tell you, back in 1949. And also on this day in 1812, okay, 1812, the waltz. Yep, the waltz was introduced into English ballrooms. Most observers considered it to be both disgusting and immoral. There you are. Now, a few of the celebrity birthdays today. Eric Burdon, singer with the Animals, House of the Rising Sun and all that, still rocking and touring. He is 85 today. Jeremy Paxman, the TV journalist, is 76. Former soccer player and football manager John Gregory's birthday is today. John Parrott, now retired, Liverpudlian snooker player, won the world title once in 1991, and he now commentates on the BBC, as well as doing some horse racing coverage as well, I believe. He is 62 today. Holly Valance, Australian-born actress and singer, and she played Flick Scully in Neighbours. There you are, that was her, yeah. She had a couple of hit singles as well. 43 today. Andreas Iniesta, the former Spanish soccer international, played for Barcelona, is 42 today. Blac Chyna, American model who used to be close friends with Kylie Jenner and Kim Kardashian, she is 38 today. Apparently they fell out. And finally, last but by no means least, Abu Dhabi, French former soccer player, retired in 2019, was at Arsenal for a while. He's 40.

Yeah, the main man, Luther Vandross, there with Never Too Much on Kildare's KFM. Money can't buy life. All right. Very important words, those. Money can't buy life. Those were the last words that Bob Marley spoke to his son before he passed away on this very day, the 11th of May, back in 1981. He was only 36 years old. So believe it or not now, he's been gone from the planet for 9 years longer than he was actually here. Bob Marley's anniversary today. Money can't buy life.

0: Great Bob Marley and the Wailers there with Jammin'. Passed away on the 11th of May back in 1981.
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Hey, Sabrina Carpenter there with Taste. A little bit of celebrity gossip for you today. Rolling Stones frontman Mick Jagger apparently has been a fan of Zara Larsson for the last 8 years because he loves her song Ruin My Life. Olivia Rodrigo, she's admitted she felt so much pressure while making her second album Guts due to having to live up to the success of the album before. A lot of people have felt that way. Olivia Dean now has the record for the most weeks at number one by any female British artist in UK chart history. I kid you not. Katy Perry's been announced as a headline act for the FIFA 2026 World Cup opening ceremony in Inglewood, California. Billie Eilish has said she'd love to do a musical about her life. Notions are what. And Noel and Liam Gallagher have sat down for their first joint interview in 25 years. And that's for an upcoming Oasis documentary set to release on Disney+. Will you watch it? I will.

Yes, that Oasis documentary, definitely well worth a look if you ask me when it eventually gets done. And of course, there's possibly going to be new music as well. They're far from finished, that's for sure. And be interesting to see Noel and Liam sitting down for the first joint interview in 25 years. Oasis there with Whatever.

0: Hey, it's Dermot Kennedy there with Funeral. Now, do you know what's crept up very, very quickly this year, and we've got nothing whatsoever to do with it, and I think rightly so as well? The Eurovision Song Contest. All right, Eurovision Song Contest, yeah, it's on this week. The semi-finals leading up to Saturday's final in Vienna. I think the first of them is on tomorrow night, and the other one's on Thursday. Anyway, we're not involved, we don't care, nothing whatsoever to do with this. And to be honest, I haven't missed it. I don't know if anybody has actually missed the build-up to the Eurovision. And I was just thinking to myself, do you know what? I can't even remember who we sent out there last year.
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8: On will beog on sportwet on Visha. 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

0: Yes, we're getting the odd text or seven coming in saying, go on, Paul, give Johnny Logan an old spin there, seeing as you're talking about Eurovision. Johnny. You know, we might just play some Irish Eurovision Song Contest songs from down through the years for this, the week that's in it. The week that we're not involved.
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0: Mind you, truth be told, for the last number of years we haven't really been involved, apart from the Crown the Witch year, which was the year before last, wasn't it? Yeah, that was a decent run. Now, where are we? Northbound on the M50 is heavy from Talla to just after the Red Cow. Newlands Cross in towards the M50 is busy enough. There outbound, getting a bit busy as well. And on the N4, the N4 inbound, things actually moving okay. Gets a bit busy after Fonthill, and then outbound is busy but moving from just after Lucan. Traffic in and around Selby's now is heavy. Shackleton Road, Agard's Road junction there. Also heading in the Dublin Road from Stackamy Lane, all quite heavy at the moment for obvious reasons there. All to do with the roadworks and road closures. Leaks are busy on the Main Street and the Captain's Hill. Maynooth is also busy in and around the centre of the town, while Kilcock is actually moving okay at the minute. No major issues to report there. Traffic through Salins is relatively quiet so far. If you're heading in towards Clane, though, it's already heavy now from both sides, the Salins side and also from the Selbridge side. Traffic in and around the centre of Naas is busy enough now. The approach route's moving okay. The M7 down onto the M9, though, is moving quite well. If you're heading in towards Newbridge now, starting to pick up and get busy there if you are heading in from just after the Lidl Distribution Centre. Kildare Town traffic is, it's not moving too badly. It's busy from Lourdesville on the Station Road down as far as the junction with the Maletta Road, and traffic in and around a

0: line now is busiest at the moment. Inbound on Duke Street and starting to pick up on Leinster Street as well.
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0: I'll tell you what, right, what was the last really, really good song we sent out to the Eurovision Song Contest? What do you think? 0833 97 97 97. In my humble opinion, right, this was the last half-decent thing we sent out there.

Yeah, there he goes, Mickey Joe, and we've got the world tonight. Would you believe 2003? My God, 23 years ago. Emmy, apparently, and Like a Party was last year's entrant. The one thing that's coming up, I'm just looking at our roll of honour, or dishonour as the case may be, for the last number of years. The words failed to qualify come up quite a bit. Last year, failed to qualify. Bambi Thug 2024, Doomsday Blue, that did rather well. Let's be honest about it there. Finished up in, was it in third place or something like that? Certainly in the top 10 anyway. That was Bambi Thug. 2020 through Wild Youth, We Are One. Brooke, That's Rich. I vaguely recall that, yeah, 2022. 2021 was Leslie Roy and Maps. I've no idea what that was. She was meant to be in there the year before, but it was cancelled because of COVID. And then other people who have featured in the last number of years. Sarah McTernan. No idea. Ryan O'Shaughnessy. Yeah, I remember him. Brendan Murray. No. Nicky Byrne. Yeah, good old Nicky. Molly Sterling. Can Lynn featuring Casey Smith. Ryan Dolan. Jedward. Apparently 2 years in the trot there, 2012 and 2011. Niamh Kavanagh, again in 2010. Yeah, I'd forgotten about that. Sinead Mulvey and Black Daisy in 2009. Dustin the Turkey in 2008. Dervish in 2007. That was an interesting one. Brian Kennedy, Every Song is a Cry for Love. That was in 2006. Donna and Joe and... Oh, I think we leave it at that, actually. Donna and Joe with Love? And the answer to the question, Love? Was

0: Yes, the legendary Four Tops there with Reach Out and I'll Be There, coming up in 2.5 minutes away from 5 right now. News is next.
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8: Good afternoon or good evening. It's 5 o'clock. I'm Daniel Maher, a man who sexually abused his two cousins while babysitting them on various dates over a 7-year period in the late 1980s and early 1990s has been jailed for 9 years. 55-year-old Edward McGregor of Weaver's Square, Ballantyglass, County Wicklow was prosecuted after one of the survivors told her husband about the abuse in 2019. Sisters Frances McGregor and Katrina Carr waived their right to anonymity so he could be named. The Taoiseach is appealing for ambulance services to pull back on planned industrial action. Some EMTs, paramedics and advanced paramedics are engaging in a work to rule today and will strike for 24 hours from 8 a.m. tomorrow morning. It's over a pay dispute, with union members saying government commitments haven't been followed through. Israeli settlers are to be sanctioned by the EU over violence against Palestinians. Foreign ministers from the bloc decided on the move at a meeting in Brussels today. There have been increasing attacks in the West Bank on Palestinians and their land by settlers. And Ishka Éireann have advised of impacted water supply for customers in Selbridge and Allenwood areas today. In Selbridge, supply is expected to return at 8 p.m. tonight, with those supplied by the Allenwood Reservoir expected to be affected from this evening, with normal service resuming tomorrow morning. We'll have news in full at 6.
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8: Leeds United are safe from relegation on 43 points ahead of tonight's Premier League game at Tottenham. A home win for Tottenham would see them go 4 points clear of the relegation zone. Kickoff is at 8 p.m. A place in the Championship playoff final is up for grabs tonight as Millwall play Hull City in the second leg of their semi-final. The tie is goalless after the first leg. Kickoff in London is at 8 p.m. And Tommy O'Brien and Jordan Larmour are fit for Leinster's final game in the URC. Tadhg Furlong and James Lowe have returned to training, with the decision to be made later this week. Meanwhile, Dunedee's Will Connors season is over after he picked up an injury against the Lions on Saturday. A reminder that this evening's Kildare scoreboard at 6:25 will look back on all of the weekend's sporting action. KFM Sport with Joe Mallon Motors, Sallins Road, Naas. joemallonmotors.ie.
12: Oliver Riley Funeral Directors, with funeral homes in Prosperous, Clane, Maynooth and the Waterway Sallins. 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
8: KFM has been informed of the following deaths: Peter MacDonald, Monaster Evan and formerly of Dublin; John Joe Byrne, Monaster Evan and formerly of Athy; Mary Listen Hickey, Ní Dun, Kildare Town and formerly of Kilkenny. The funeral arrangements are as follows: Peter MacDonald, St Evans Park, Monaster Evan and formerly of Crumlin, Dublin. Predeceased by his brother Jimmy, deeply regretted by his wife Rita, family Louise, Lisa, Tony and Peter, and extended family. Funeral arrangements later. John Joe Byrne, St Evans Park, Monaster Evan, and formerly of Castle Mitchell, Athy. Predeceased by his sister Hannah, his brothers Sam, PJ and Matthew. Deeply regretted by his wife Bridie, his children Jerry, Sharon, Jacqueline, Sean, Magella, Shane, Gary, Alan and Lynn, brothers Michal and Stephen, sisters May, Stephanie, Betty, Kathleen and Imelda, and extended family. Funeral arrangements later. Mary Liston Hickey, Ní Dun, Ruin Beg Avenue, Kildare Town, and formerly of Greig na Mana, County Kilkenny. Predeceased by her parents Patrick and Ellen, her husbands Mick and Joe, her sisters Annie, her twin sister Peggy, Stella and Sissy, and brother John. Deeply regretted by her daughters Helen and Margaret, sons Dan and Michael, and extended family. Reposing at her family home today, concluding at 8 p.m. with rosary at 7 p.m. Removal by Glennon's funeral directors on Tuesday morning to arrive at St. Bridget's Parish Church, Kildare Town, for Requiem Mass at 11 a.m. Burial afterwards in St. Conlett Cemetery, Kildare Town. Family flowers only, please. Donations, if desired, to the Alzheimer's Society of Ireland. Mary's funeral mass will be live streamed on St. Bridget's Parish Church web stream. Suvnus August Siachon Dove. Obituary notices can be viewed on kfmradio.com. 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
8: Dry this evening with mainly sunny spells. Highest temperatures of 11 to 14 degrees.
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0: Lights on the Water Boys there with the Glastonbury song on Kildare's KFM. Paul with you on K-Drive right through until 7. We are, of course, the home of Kildare Today with Hannah Kelly. Should we find out what's coming up on tomorrow's show?
1: Coming up on Tuesday mornings, Kildare Today, live from 9. People have been advised to make their own way to hospitals on Tuesday if necessary, as SIP2 and Unite members of the National Ambulance Service begin a 24-hour strike. Around 300,000 names have been removed from Ireland's electoral register in the last 2 years, the head of Ireland's elections watchdog has said. The number of thatched properties in Ireland has fallen by 95% in 70 years, as insurance difficulties are forcing owners of Ireland's thatched homes to consider other options. On Cuan Games, an annual inclusive sports day hosted by Maynooth Community College for students in special classes or AEN units, is taking place. We'll also be looking at local issues around the county. An Oscar shortlisted filmmaker, Nick Kelly, has a special screening of his film, The Song Cycle, coming to Kilcullen. Join me, Hannah Kelly, for issues affecting you locally, nationally and internationally, live from 9.
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0: Okay then, there is a crash just after the Red Cow northbound. It's at Knockmitten actually, and it's causing delays back as far as Talla on the M50. As a result now, it's heavy from before Newlands Cross heading in towards the M50, and outbound traffic is busy now out as far as Kingswood. It's also a bit of a pinch point around the Rathcoole area. No issues inbound on the M4. Outbound, it gets busy around the Leixlip Selbridge turnoff. Still heavy on the Dublin Road. Inbound, heading in from Ballyulster towards the centre of Selbridge, and then the usual spots of late, Agards Road, Shackleton Road, both ways. Other than that, traffic in and around the Leixlip area is quite busy. Main Street and the Captain's Hill, also in and around Maynooth and Kilcock, all quite busy at the minute. Traffic then through Clane, it's not too bad from the Salins side, a bit busy from Capdhu Commons on the Selbridge side. Traffic then in and around Salins is quite busy at the moment. It's also busy heading down towards the merge with the M7, or rather the merge with the M9 on the M7. There's nothing untoward there, it's just purely volumes of traffic, and very heavy traffic now heading into and out of Naas on the Dublin Road and also on the Salins Road. Traffic then in Newbridge, just busy in the town centre. Kildare Town traffic is also quite heavy now, very heavy in actual fact, on the Station Road between the junction of the Main Street and the junction with the Mileta Road. Busy heading towards those traffic lights at Tesco's as well, heading out of the town. And traffic then in Athy, just busy on Leinster Street and on Duke Street.
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0: is KFM with the Scissor Sisters and I Don't Feel Like Dancing. We also heard from Pink and What About Us and Chapel Roan in there as well with her Pink Pony Club. Of course, another big match coming up this week for the Kildare Under-20s. You won't miss a minute of it.
1: 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Indoor parking from Corbin's Lane with direct access to the Forge Inn, Roach's Brasserie and Main Street Nace. 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
0: So, northbound M50 crashed just after the Red Cow there, causing delays back as far as Talla. Southbound is moving well. Inbound from Newlands Cross then is heavy. Outbound's moving okay. N4, M4 all moving grand. Selbridge now very heavy from Stackamy Lane on the Dublin Road inbound, and also from the Old Town Road on the Shackleton Road heading towards Agard's Road, and also from the opposite side as well is very heavy from Selbridge Primary Care. All very heavy there in and around Selbridge at the minute. Maynooth busy in the town centre, likewise Kilcock if you're heading towards Clane. It's not too bad from the Salon side, and not too bad from the Selbridge side either. Traffic through Salon has gotten much busier though. It's also quite heavy in and around the centre of Naas, and very heavy traffic now from the roundabout in Millennium Park out as far as the junction with the Jigginstown Road on the Carrow Road. Don't know what the reason for that is, but very heavy traffic. Never seen it like that. If you're on the M7 heading down towards the M9, it's also very busy. Newbridge traffic is busy in and around the town centre. Likewise, Kildare Town, and traffic then in Athy just busy on Leinster Street and Duke Street.
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0: Chris KFM, Whitney Houston, I'm Every Woman, the best music, local news, sport and more. And don't forget, coming up in the next hour, we're looking back over the weekend sporting action on Kildare scoreboard. But news is next.
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10: At 6, good evening, I'm Tina Gates. The Taoiseach's appealing for ambulance services to pull back on planned industrial action. Some EMTs, paramedics and advanced paramedics are engaging in a work to rule today and will strike for 24 hours from 8am tomorrow morning. It's over a pay dispute with union members saying government commitments haven't been followed through. Micheál Martin says it shouldn't go ahead.
11: My appeal would be to pull back from the industrial action and to move to dialogue and enter into the tried and trusted mechanisms that are there.
10: SIPTU says further work stoppages are scheduled for the 19th and 26th of May and on dates in June. The union's ambulance sector organiser John McCamley says members have been left with no option due to the long-running dispute over pay.
12: Air members have obviously changed their role over the last 20 or 15 years. Massive amount of changes in modernisation, upskilling, educational standards, all of which is the subject of this dispute. This is, unfortunately, pay rates just haven't caught up with the upskilling. We're now completely out of kilter with other health professionals. And this is the basis of the dispute that we need to resolve this time.
10: A man who sexually abused his two cousins while babysitting them on various dates over a seven-year period in the late 1980s and early 1990s has been jailed for 9 years. 55-year-old Edward McGregor of Weaver Square, Baltinglass, County Wicklow, was prosecuted after one of the survivors told her husband about the abuse in 2019. Sisters Frances McGregor and Katrina Carr waived their right to anonymity so he could be named. Outside court afterwards, Ms. McGregor said the road to justice had been long and painful.
13: While we are relieved that the truth has finally been recognised by the court, we are deeply frustrated by how long and difficult this process has become. The repeated delays and drawn-out proceedings added an enormous stress and emotional strain. At times it felt as though the person found guilty was being portrayed as a victim, more so than us who have carried the consequences of his actions for decades.
10: Europe's foreign policy chief has suggested many member states have called for trade with Israeli settlements to be suspended. It's after foreign ministers decided to sanction violent Israeli settlers over attacks on Palestinians at a meeting in Brussels today, attended by Minister Helen McEntee. Israel's foreign minister Gideon Saar has criticised the move, saying it won't succeed. EU Commissioner Kaya Kallas says they will continue to work on sanctions proposals.
14: Limiting trade with illegal Israeli settlements. So there was also a call by many member states to take this forward. So we will continue to work with the Commission on presenting proposals.
10: Donald Trump has said Iran's proposals to end the war are stupid. He's also told a gathering at the White House he's due to meet shortly with US generals to discuss the conflict. President Trump says the Iran ceasefire is on massive life support.
15: It's unbelievably weak, I would say. I would call it the weakest right now after reading the piece of garbage they sent us. I didn't even finish reading it. I said, I'm not going to waste my time reading it. I would say it's one of the weakest. Right now, it's on life support. They understand these are all medical people.
10: A man accused of attempting to assassinate U.S. President Donald Trump at a gala in Washington last month has pleaded not guilty to all charges he faces. 31-year-old Cole Allen from California is accused of running through a security checkpoint and firing a shotgun at Secret Service officer at the White House Correspondents' Dinner. Donald Trump, the First Lady and senior officials were evacuated to safety. Sky's U.S. correspondent Mark Stone was in court.
16: The 31-year-old Cole Thomas Allen from California brought into the room by US Marshals. He was wearing an orange jumpsuit, but his hands were shackled together. His legs were shackled as well.
10: And that's your latest news update at 4 minutes past six. Sport now, and in soccer, Hemmer Helgemson will have 19 players at his disposal for this weekend's friendly with Granada. Jaden Uma is the latest to withdraw from the squad after Joel Baggin and Casey McAteer forced out through injury. The wingers club Benfica have opted not to release him for the camp due to upcoming fixtures. Tottenham are hoping to make it 3 wins in a row tonight as they continue their fight for Premier League survival. Victory over Leeds would open up a 4-point cushion between them and West Ham, with both sides looking to avoid the drop, and kickoff is at 8. Arsenal have confirmed 3 players are set to depart the club. Beth Mead is among the trio, with Victoria Pilova and Laia Codina also leaving. The Gunners are yet to announce details surrounding the fixture of the Republic of Ireland's Katie McCabe, who've also been linked with a move away once her contract expires. To rugby, Leinster winger Jimmy O'Brien says they're not looking past this weekend's URC tie with Ospreys. The Blues have a Champions Cup final on the horizon where they'll face off against Bordeaux Bagels in Bilbao. But first, they'll look to ensure third place in the URC table on Saturday, with several key players facing a late fitness test ahead of the game. O'Brien says they'll use their past losses as motivation when they return to European action next week.
17: I was in those 2 La Rochelle finals that we lost, and yeah, they're pretty tough, and then I was around Scott for the 2024 as well, only against the Blues. It's just, yeah, it's one that we've kind of been chasing now for years, and hopefully we can get the job done next week. But as I said, kind of first job is this weekend against Ospreys.
10: Dermot Kilgallen has signed a new contract at Munster. The winger has penned a 2-year extension to keep at the Thomond Park until 2028. Earlier on, the province also confirmed that fellow winger Thakir Abrams will be leaving at the end of the season. He's joining URC rivals the Bulls in his native South Africa. And that's your latest news and sport at 6 minutes past six.
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2: With Hanlon Concrete Robertstown, a Kildare family-owned company for commercial, professional and domestic. 045 860 149 or hanlonconcrete.ie.
0: It'll be dry for much of tonight with some clear spells. Cloud will spread from the north later though with some patchy rain and drizzle developing towards dawn. Lowest overnight temperatures of 5 to 8 degrees. And before we get into the night, the evening's going to continue dry with sunny spells. That's the good news there.
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0: Yeah, that crash seems to be still in situ on the M50 northbound around about the Knockmitten area. It's causing delays now, still back as far as Talla, but no worse than that. Southbound traffic is moving okay on the M50 with no major problems there. Inbound on the N7, fairly free-flowing, to be honest. Bit busy around Newlands. Outbound is definitely free-flowing. And then the further down you get towards the M9, there is a bit of a slowdown as you approach the merge. On the N4, inbound and outbound traffic's moving well with no major issues there. If you're heading in towards Selbridge, still heavy now from Ballyulster in towards the centre. The Shackleton Road and Agards Road, very heavy from both sides there towards the Agards Road on the Shackleton Road. Leakslip traffic is just a bit busy on the main street now, so not too bad there. Certainly improved. No major issues in and around Maynooth, just busy in the town centre, and likewise in Kilcock. There is a crash on the off-ramp, though, for Kilcock on the M4, so just be aware of that, the M4 off-ramp. Clane traffic is moving okay, just a bit busy through the village, busy through Salins as well. That situation in Naas now, earlier on, appears to be okay. Do you remember I was telling you it was really, really heavy on the Carra Road for some reason? That's all fine. No issues in and around Naas at all. Still a bit of a slowdown, like I say, from the M7 onto the M9. Newbridge traffic just busy in the town centre. Kildare Town traffic's moving okay with no major issues to report there either. And traffic in Athy, again, no major problems.
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Yes, some good advice from a couple of good buddies there, Miles Smith and Niall Horan from just up the road. And that's called Drive Safe on Kildare's KFM. Don't forget, we're going to be looking back over all of the weekend sport very, very shortly. In particular, the Kildare Hurlers against Galway on Saturday, because Kildare's scoreboard is on the way, about 25 past six, there or thereabouts, give or take a second.

0: KFM, the best music, local news, sport and more. LIFEGOESON, Life Goes On. That's Noah and the Whale. There, we'll take a quick break. We'll be back with Kildare Scoreboard. It's on the way next.
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0: And you're very welcome on in to Kildare Scoreboard on this evening's show. Kildare Senior Hurlers versus Galway, a review.
9: 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And the Kildare Weekend Racing Review. First to GAA on Saturday in the Leinster Hurling Championship Round Robin. Kildare played Galway in Cedarills and Connolly's Park. Kildare opened brightly and with the help of a strong wind led by 10 points at half-time. However, a goal by Galway just before half-time and three more in the second half saw it finish Galway 4-22, Kildare 1-22. Next weekend, Kildare will be away to Kilkenny in Nolan Park. Shortly, we'll hear from the manager, Brian Dowling, but first, Hannah Kelly was joined on this morning's Kildare Today by KFM commentator Ger McNally and Clem Ryan to preview the game.
10: The focus at the weekend, of course, was on the minor hurlers were playing, but they were beaten in Offaly, a game that Offaly were at home on, that was in the Padraig Leighlin, which is Tier 2 competition. The main focus was on the senior hurlers, Leinster Senior Hurling Championship at the weekend, with Kildare playing Galway. That was on Saturday afternoon. We had full commentary here in association with Hanlon Concrete Products of Robertstown. Now, Ger McNally, first of all, I'll say to you, Ger, super commentary. And well done. And I say that because you had to carry the game on your own because our match analyst had to drop out at the last moment for personal reasons. So well done. Not easy to carry 70 minutes of hurling, but you played a blinder yourself. And so did the Kildare hurlers in that first half, because, Ger, when someone would have looked at the score approaching half-time that said 1-10 to 4 points, they'd have thought they were seeing things.
11: Yeah, it was even a little bit more than that, Clem. I think it was 1:15 to 1:05 in a half-time break. Obviously there was a strong wind in Newbridge on Saturday afternoon, and that, of course, played a big part in the game. But I think it would be very unfair on Kildare to say that their first-half performance was soundly down to the conditions, because that was probably the best half of hurling that I can ever remember seeing a Kildare team playing, considering the illustrious nature of their opponents. They were hungrier, they were more determined, they outworked Galway, and the sizable Galway contingent that had travelled were very worried, I think, going in at half time, even knowing that they would have those conditions behind them in the second half, because their side looked very rattled by a Kildare side who were really hungry for the battle.
10: Yeah, well, I was making the point there that they were 1-10 to 4 points up until Galway just got that goal that you've just mentioned there to make the half time score 1-15 to 1-5 at half time. Now, the wind was a factor, but listening to your commentary during the afternoon, you were absolutely right on song about the quality of the Kildare hurling, how the Kildare backline in particular was dealing with the Galway forward line.
11: Yeah, I think Conor Whelan for Galway, he was the one player who caused problems for Kildare right throughout the game, particularly in that first half. But aside from him, Kildare marshalled the Galway threat really well, and a lot of that was down to Captain Fantastic Ryan Bourne at fullback, who even had time to get forward and score a couple of fantastic long range points as well. Richie Hogan returned to the fullback line as well, and he was a big factor back there too, and Liam O'Reilly, Simon Lacey, Conan Bourne, Paul Dolan. I mean, the whole back the defence in front of Paddy McKenna were very good, but the centre midfield then, Colin McCabe and Dan O'Mara, they haven't been found wanting for work right throughout the year, and they were to the fore again.
10: And up front then, Murish Curtin got that Kildare goal, and a fine goal as well, because he had to field a high ball and maybe against bigger defenders, but he's quite effective when he gets on a ball.
11: He really is, Clem. He's probably the most improved player. Well, he's definitely the most improved Kildare player this year, and maybe the most improved player I've seen in a long time, because he has turned into a really potent forward and somebody who caused Galway a lot of problems. And as you say, he probably gives away a couple of inches in most games to his men. He's not the tallest in stature, but he has some signs of heart in him. He battles for every ball, and he took his goal really well there. And that goal at the Cullen end in St. Connolly's Park this year has been a bit of a lucky one for Morris. Mm-hmm. He's got a couple of really good goals there as well. But there were some great first half scores as well from the likes of Jerry Keegan, who scored from the right flank, the left flank, and one score in particular when he sold the dummy that sent two defenders into the back of the stand there. It was a lovely little move by Jerry Keegan that created a bit of space, and he finished it off well then. And you couldn't not mention Jack Sheridan as well, who was fantastic in terms of his work rate around the middle third, and then flawless from frees as well.
10: Yeah, so half-time, 1:15 to 1:05, Kildare in front. It was always going to be a story as to how they would cope with the undoubted pressure that was going to come from Galway in the second half, given that Galway had the wind. So how did that unfold?
12: Yeah, look, Kildare, Galway came obviously storming back into the game and regained parity with about 20 minutes to go. But in between minutes 50 and 60, Kildare still were going toe-to-toe with Galway and the lead swapped hand on a couple of occasions. And it wasn't just that Kildare were overwhelmed by Galway. They stood up tall and battled away. And it was only really then in the last 10 minutes that Galway were able to pull away and put on a little bit of a flattering look to the scoreboard by outscoring Kildare 1-8 to 2 points in the final 10 minutes. But I suppose if you're being critical and it's hard on one hand to be critical of a team who puts in so much effort, but at the same time they're playing at an elite level and tiny mistakes get punished. And I have to say probably all three second half goals that Kildare conceded, probably they will reflect upon and think that they might have done a little bit better in terms of the way possession was squandered and maybe defensively a little bit they could have made it a bit stronger. They were a little bit unfortunate, particularly the third goal as well after Paddy McKenna had made a great save and the rebound just fell nicely for Galway. But I think looking at those three second half goals and particularly the two early in the second half that gave Galway momentum, Kildare probably could have done a little bit better with.
10: Well, 422 to 122, the final score. You know, putting up 122 against Galway any day of the week or any team doing it is meritorious. The key point there, Jeremy, we spoke about it on Friday, is Kildare are playing against elite teams now. And given what Offaly did to Kilkenny yesterday, a game that Offaly could have won, and were left with a long range free to squeeze a draw out of it, but dominated Kilkenny for much of that game, it brings back what we've been talking about. And I saw you and McKenna on Twitter or X, whatever you call it these days, over the weekend, also making the point that we made on Friday, that the idea of relegating teams, whether it be Kildare, whether it be Offaly, whether it be Carlow, is absolutely ridiculous because it does nothing for the standard of hurling.
12: Yes, no, absolutely. I mean, Kildare, over the three games so far in this Leinster Championship, have shown they can definitely mix it with the very best teams, but it's so difficult to do that on a one-off season. I'm absolutely confident if Kildare had two or three seasons to be able to mix with these teams, they would certainly be capable of getting results. And I'm sure other counties, the likes of Laois, Carlow, even the other teams coming in from Ulster as well, the likes of Antrim and possibly Down, you know, all those teams could potentially step up to the mark. But I really think GAA and, you know, they have to take cognizance of what's going on, because they're not helping out the teams just outside that elite level. And I mean, no relegation in the Munster Championship, but a very harsh and ruthless relegation in the Leinster Championship kind of tells its own story. And Kildare, though, they will go down fighting. You know, they certainly will be going down to Kilkenny next week and believing that they can pull off a hugely unlikely result, but they're going to have to, because it looks like Offaly are really getting their stuff together, and Offaly play Wexford next weekend. And if Kildare were to lose to Kilkenny and Offaly were to win at home to Wexford, then Kildare's final round against Offaly would be a dead rubber, and Kildare would be already relegated, which would be a real shame. But ultimately, moral victories don't put points on the board, and Kildare have to find a way to get a result somehow if they want to stay up under the current structures.
10: It just makes no sense whatsoever, because it'll demoralise players going back down to play at a level that they've dominated for the last couple of years and having to do it again to get back up there. Whereas, you know, anybody who plays against the elite teams, well, they've something to aim for. You have bigger crowds, you have better support, there's more exposure in the media and everything else, and sooner rather than later maybe some sense might prevail in regards to teams like Kildare, like Offaly, like Carlow, like Laois, you know, should be allowed to mix it with the very best teams. Because at the end of the day, whether, if you take the analogy, Ger, of the FAI Cup, or indeed the FA Cup in England, you have the teams at the very top, whether it be Arsenal or Man City, can come up against teams that are nearly non-league. It could happen. Doesn't happen often, but it's everybody in those competitions. But that debate is for another day. We will have full commentary, of course, of that Kilkenny game next weekend in association. That's next Sunday, Chair, isn't it?
12: Next Saturday evening, 6 o'clock in Dolan Park on Saturday.
10: Next Saturday evening, 6 o'clock, we'll have full commentary of that game in association with Hand and Concrete Products of Robertstown. And Chair, of course, a key weekend, because on Wednesday evening, it's the All-Ireland Under-20 football semi-final. Lots of drama yesterday, particularly in the Connacht final, where Roscommon pipped Galway for the title. Well, we'll be hoping that Kildare can do the job on Wednesday evening. They take on Tyrone in Breffni Park. What's the prospects here?
12: It's a daunting prospect. On one hand, Tyrone have won the last two All-Ireland competitions and obviously have a very strong tradition.
13: tradition, I suppose, of this age group, and even going back obviously to 2022 when they defeated Kildare in the final as well with the Canavan brothers to the fore then as well. But it's a tough one for Kildare because, you know, just 7 days after winning that semi-final, and I'm sure there was some form of celebration after that, but equally I'm sure that manager Mike Cronin was very keen for his players to fully focus and even talk to some of the players after the game. They were immediately, their focus was already drifting towards that game against Tyrone. So yeah, Kildare played to a very, very high level against Loud last Wednesday evening. They probably have to go to another level again, but you know, I'm looking forward to seeing this Kildare team because it's a really exciting Kildare side. A lot of pace, a lot of good movement, a lot of good score takers, and then at the back then they've defenders who are willing to put their body on the line to help their team. So yeah, all around a very good team, and really looking forward to that game on Wednesday evening.
10: Indeed, full commentary of that in association with Nace Car Park Plaza, access via Corbin's Lane, and then you have access to the Forge Inn, Roach's Brasserie, and direct access onto Main Street in Nace. Thanks to Ger Roach and the team for their ongoing sponsorship of the under-20s. Ger and Philly Wolfe will be the commentary team heading to Breffni Park on Wednesday evening. And of course, Ger, just looking briefly ahead for the moment, the footballers, the senior footballers, they have a little date against Galway on the weekend following, and that game is away in Salt Hill, so we'll be looking forward to full commentary on that as well.
9: Thanks to Clement Ger there. Here's the hurling manager now, Brian Dowling.
14: Brian, I suppose a lot of people would maybe looking on the outside and say that was a game of two halves of the wind, but there was much more than just the wind in the Kildare's performance. I mean, you put incredible pressure on a very illustrious opponent today.
15: Yeah, look, again, I suppose we have this feeling again after the Wexford game is very similar, you know, happy enough with how we competed, but disappointed that we didn't get anything out of it. Look, at half time, we're in a brilliant position. I thought our first 35 minutes probably the best we've played since I've been involved. Just everything we asked the lads to do, they did the letter of the law. And look, when you're playing a team as good as Galway, you know, they're bringing off lads off the bench. Tom Monaghan come on there and he scores 1-4, and you know, that's what you're dealing with, and they just upped it big time. And look, we fought till the bitter end, but I suppose the class of Galway told through there at the end.
14: You really had them rattled in the first half, I think, with the effort and the work rate and just the tenacity that was shown by the team. I mean, I don't know what Galway expected coming here, but it certainly didn't seem to expect that sort of performance from Kildare.
15: Yeah, look, I said it during the week to the lads, you know, that we're going to throw everything at Galway and see what happens, and we're not going to stand up and admire them and just look at them hurling, because you know, they'll drill balls around, they'll run off the shoulder. They're a class team. You have to get in your face and you have to try and upset them. And you know, everything went right for us in the first half, and just second half, I suppose, look, we dropped balls that we normally secure. Just again, it's just the effort they put in, you know, the work rate in the first half of our team was brilliant. Our shooting efficiency was great. You know, if you told me coming up we get 122, I'd be delighted. Probably need another goal or two to get over the line, but look, delighted with the effort and the attitude of the lads, but just disappointed again that, you know, we still have no points after three games.
14: It was only the final 10 minutes, I suppose, that the effort's kind of started to show, and they got through for a couple of scores to put the gloss on the final score, and that probably doesn't tell the full story of the game.
15: Yeah, I think 9 points is harder than us again, and you know, I think a couple of goals we'd be disappointed with. We definitely could have prevented them. Just have to look back and learn from them. You know, I think someone said there was 55 minutes when Galway took the lead for the first time, and look, we've seen what Galway have done to other teams this year, and look, we went toe to toe with them. We definitely had them worried there at half time, I'm sure. They made a couple of subs at half time, but oh, look, we got caught down and back there today. That's massive. Like, we're down four starters from Joe McDonough last year as well, so what the lads are doing there, I think, is incredible. And you know, the effort they're putting in, I can't ask for any more. Backroom can't ask for any more. But we're probably trying to close such a gap in such a close space of time, and we're competing against top teams. We're just trying to do so much, and you know, that's credit to the players that they're just doing everything they can.
14: It's incredibly harsh when you look at the league table and you see 0 points next to Kildare, because that doesn't reflect the performances, but I suppose it just says, you know, the ruthless and cutthroat nature of the Leinster Senior Hurling Championship.
15: Yeah, that's the word I'd use, is ruthless. You know, that's look, we knew coming up here where, like, every week was going to be a massive battle, every week was a tough game, and like, if you're going to take a massive scalp, you have to hurl really well for 70 minutes, and that's where we have to get to. Look, we've two games left. We have to leave Nolan Barrett next Saturday night and be alive and have a chance here at home against Offaly. No, hopefully that'll be a massive game, and it's a shootout to see who stays up. And look, I guarantee you one thing, we'll stay fighting to the bitter end. You know, that's what these lads will do, and we'll stay going and stay going.
16: A word on the crowd, and this is like, it's been a home game for a few of the visitors this year, but they really felt like a huge Kildare contingent today. You heard it at half time, there was a rapturous applause. Like, that really felt like like a big improvement than recent weeks?
15: Yeah, no, it's brilliant. I said it from day one. I came in here, like, it's up to us to put bums on seats. You know, it's up to us to make the crowd want to come. It's up to us to make sure that we're playing good hurling, that the crowd can get behind us. And I think that the effort, that the crowd can see the effort that the lads are putting in. You know, like getting in the tackles, getting in the turnovers, getting some brilliant score. You know, the score that Jerry Keegan got there before half time. You know, left two bottom lads sitting down and just piping on. They're absolutely top class. Like, you know, and it's crazy, like, to Jerry there. You know, he's been waiting all his career to play at this level, and delighted that he put in a massive performance there with four great points.
14: That game next Saturday evening, I'm sure, is going to be a special one, probably one that you've been thinking about ever since the end of the McDonagh Cup last year. Like, to bring your, I suppose, your adopted county in against your native county now, it'll be a special night for you, I'm sure, in many ways.
15: Yeah, look, it's a strange one, I suppose. When I took this job, I didn't think I'd be heading down to Nolan Park taking on Kilkenny, but look, I said it after the Welsh Cup game. Look, I'm a true Kilkenny man, I'll always be a Kilkenny man, but, you know, for 70 minutes I'm a Kildare man. I don't know whether my family will be supporting me or Kilkenny, me two young lads, I don't know what jersey they'll be wearing, but no, look, I want to, obviously, we need to get points on the board, so for that 70 minutes, it's all Kildare for me, and look, I'll do everything I can to make sure that we try and get something out of it, results in Nolan Park.
14: Just on the injuries there, see David there on the crutches, was that news, unfortunately, as bad as we kind of expected?
17: Yeah.
14: At the Dublin game in terms of his knee?
15: Yeah, it was probably worse than expected, to be honest. David had an operation already on Thursday, and he has to have another one then, about 8 weeks, so look, he done the ACL and he did other damage as well. So look, it's a cruel blow. Since I've been involved in 3 years, he's had two shoulder operations. He's also broken his jaw with Minute. He's 23 years of age. The work that man has done off the field, like in Hawkfield, running up and down the side of it, Mick Gillick, is incredible. Didn't complain once, just got on with it. Look, he's a massive blow. He was top scorer in Joe McDonagh last year. Look, we're down four starters there from the team last year. It's huge for a group, and you know, we need absolutely everybody. You know, Keane Bourne as well is a huge loss. He's Joe McDonagh player of the year last year. But like, we're not making excuses. You know, whoever gets the jersey are just putting a shoulder to the wheel, and it's next man up. And look, we got caught down and back today. That's massive, and he got minutes there, so hopefully he's ready to go now next weekend.
14: And James Burke, is he inching closer again?
15: Yeah, James Burke did the warm up there today, so he's just about there now, and please God all goes well during the week and he's back in the 26 again. Another man that's, like, the work he's done, he had a setback there, very unlucky to have a setback along the way, but he is working so hard behind the scenes. He's meticulous in everything he does, and just look, it'll be great now to get him back on the pitch next weekend, hopefully.
9: Commentary of Saturday's game was in association with Hanlon Concrete of Robertstown. Next up for the Kildare footballers is the under 20 All-Ireland semi-final versus Tyrone in Breffni Park Cavan on Wednesday evening. We'll have full commentary in association with Nace Plaza Car Park, indoor car parking from Corbin's Lane, with direct access to the Forge Inn, Roach's Brasserie and Main Street Nace. Round 7 of the Hanlon Concrete Senior Football League took place at the weekend. Clem Ryan has the results and league tables.
18: Hanlon Concrete Senior Football League Round 7, Division 1. Johnstone Bridge 17 points, Clane 313, Salins 212, Moorfield 116, Athy 216, Nace 17 points, Selbridge 312, Sarsfields 216, Milltown 119, Maynooth 515, Raheens 215, St Lawrence's 27. On the table, Selbridge lead on 12 points now, on scoring difference from Raheens, who have 12. Moorfield are third on 10. Then it's Nace and St Lawrence's on 7 points each. Maynooth, Sarsfields, Johnstone Bridge have 6 points each. Clane and Milltown with 5 each. And the bottom two are Athy on 4 points, Salins on 2 points. Division 2, Confrey 114, Eadstown 112, Carra 114, Round Towers 114, Ellistown 122, Castledermot 210, Leixlip 312, Allenwood 28, Rathangan 214, Carbery 11 points, Grangenolvan 18, 2 Mile House 211. On the table, Allenwood lead on 12 points from Leixlip 11, Rathangan of 10, Round Towers in 4th on 9, Ellistown of 8, Carra and Grangenolvan have 7 points each. Carbery, 2 Mile House, 6 points.

0: 7. Killinrath Coffee, 6 points each. And the bottom three are Robertstown and Athgarvan on 4 points each. Kappa on 2 points. Division 4. Kildangan 116, Monastrevin 117. Suncroft 521, Ballykelly 7 points. And in Division 4, leaders are Monastrevin on 13 points from Suncroft and Ballymore Eustace 10 points each. Kildangan are 4th on 9 points. The bottom 4 are Castle Mitchell on 8, Ballykelly 4, Rebin 1 and Arklok no longer participating in the competition. And the County Board has fixed the remaining rounds of Division 4. The top section to be played on the 22nd of May, games at 8 o'clock, Ballymore Eustace v Kildangan, Suncroft v Monastrevin, and in the bottom section, Castle Mitchell will play Ballykelly. There are further rounds, rounds 9 and 10, on the 7th of June and 21st of June, respectively. And next weekend, there will be a round of fixtures in Divisions 1 and 3 of the Hanlon Concrete Senior Football League.
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1: And you're very welcome back on in to Kildare Scoreboard. Soccer now. Clem Ryan has the KDFL weekend results.
0: FAI Junior Cup Round 4. Kildare Town 1. Evergreen 4. Mavida 1. Ballyhane 4. Leinster Heat Pump Senior Division. Kyle Dove 2. Clonmullion 4. Clan United 1. Carra Celtic 1. Newbridge Hotspurs 1. Arlington 0. Leinster Power Flushing Premier Division. St Anthony's Youths 1. Newbridge Rovers 0, Suncroft 1, Strafan 3, Moon Celtic 0, Rathangan 3, Countrywide Forklift Training Division 1, Corbin Celtic 3, Kilcullen 5, Monastrevin 0, Prosperous United 2, Maynooth Town 2, Clane United 2, Ballycane Celtic 1, Kildare Town 1, Hill Mechanical and Electrical Division 2, Castle Villa 1, Salon Celtic 0, Prosperous United 0, Newbridge United 7, BBC United 1, St Anthony's Youths 1, Old Fort Celtic 6, Newbridge Rovers 1, Countrywide Forklift Training Division 3, Dunlavin 3, Moon Celtic 0, Kyle Dove 3, Suncroft 2, Old Fort Celtic 1, Kildare Town 2, Rathangan 1, Strafan 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United.

0: to 4, Kilcock Celtic 0. A-Sports Awards Masters Division 2, Arlington 4, Sallon Celtic 0. Maynooth Town 2, Enfield Celtic 2. Newbridge United 1, Strafford 6. Longwood 1, Monastereven 4. And a look at the tables, Leinster Heat Pump Senior Division, Clonmullion the champions leading on 12 points after 4 games. Clane United have 10 after 5. Newbridge United on 7 points and Newbridge Hotspurs on 6 points. Leinster Power Flushing Premier Division, the top 4 are Rathangan and Strafford on 12 points each, from Suncroft and St Anthony's Hudes on 7 points each. Countrywide Forklift Training Division 1 leaders are Carra Celtic with a game in hand on 9 points from Kilcullen on 8, Monastereven, Ballycane Celtic and Maynooth Town all on 7 points after 4 games. Hill Mechanical and Electrical Division 2 leaders are Newbridge United on 12 points, from Castle Villa 9, Allenwood Celtic and Old Forth Celtic have 7 each. Countrywide Forklift Training Division 3, joint leaders Rathangan and Kyle Dove on 11 points each, from Suncroft and Kildare Town 9 points each. A Sports Awards Masters Division 1, Leixlip United leading on 12 points, from Ballycane Celtic who have 9, Maynooth Town have 7. And in the Masters Division 2, Strafford lead on 10 points, from Arlington who have a game in hand on 9 points, Monastereven have 9 points. And in the SoFresh Entertainment Women's Division, Derry Rovers, Monastereven, Sallon Celtic all on 7 points each after 3 games.
1: Thank you, Clem. A very busy weekend of Women's Six Nations Rugby and the second last round of the URC Games over the weekend. John Dunn has the roundup.
2: Thanks, Paul. Starting off with the Women's Six Nations, Ireland 33, Wales 22. Next weekend, Ireland will play Scotland in their first standalone game in the Aviva Stadium. Capacity is expected to be around 30,000. Italy 33, England 61, Scotland 28, France 69. Both England and France are both on 20 points, but England have a far superior difference of plus 40. Ireland are in third on 10 points, with Italy, Scotland and Wales on 7, 5 and 2 respectively. In round 17 of the URC, Ulster 38, Stormers 38, Leinster 31, Lions 7, Connacht 26, Munster 7. With only one round left in the regular season, Glasgow are still on top, a point clear of Stormers in second, who are a further point clear of Leinster, who have now moved to third on 58 points. The Bulls are 4 points further back on fourth, with the Lions on 53, Munster on 51, Cardiff Rugby on 50, Ulster on 50, and Connacht just outside the top 8 on 49 points. All that can change after next weekend's conclusion, where all the Irish provinces are in with the chance of making the top 8.
1: Thank you, John, to racing and Ricky Doyle staked a claim for Ride of the Year in getting D'Art to win at Wexford last Thursday. The Kildare jockey was almost ejected out of the saddle after an untidy jump 4 fences from home in the staying beginner's chase, but somehow managed to stay on board Tralee trainer Tom Cooper's runner. Doyle was then able to cajole his mount, a 15-2 shot, to a head victory at the end of a duet with the odds-on favourite 4-5 Hidden Valley Lake. Shane Foley bagged a double at Ballinrobe on Friday evening for Kildare Connections. The brace kicked off with Glamazon, trained by Jessica Harrington, finally breaking through in the maiden over 9.5 furlongs at the 11th attempt. Glamazon won as the 5-2 joint favourite by a neck. Foley was again seen at his tactical best when steering Tiro de Rossa to victory in the 0-60 handicap over 9.5 furlongs. Rosso Sullivan trained the 6-1 chance, which won by 3 parts of a length. Marmoldova found best form of her career in the 9.5 furlong maiden for older horses at Ballinrobe on Friday to spark a double for leading rider Billy Lee, trained by Ken Condon on the Curra. She won by over 6 lengths. Loch Lean benefited from a well-judged ride by Athy apprentice Megan Telford-Kelly to win at Ballinrobe on Friday. She sent her mount to the lead before the 2 furlong marker. From there, the pair stayed on well to prevail by over 2 lengths at odds of 9-2. 3 winners in consecutive days for trainer Rosso Sullivan as the forward racing Arctic Steps, 10-1, lasted home by 0.5 length in the 5 furlong sprint handicap at Nace on Saturday. Chicago Pope won the 6 furlong premier handicap. Johnny Murtha trains this nice 3-year-old who carried Ben Cohen to a 0.5 length success from a decent field at odds of 5-1. crowned champion jumps owner for the 23rd time a week prior to Punchestown. JP McManus's first winner of the new National Hunt campaign arrived courtesy of Pride of Place at 11-2 in the Tote Killarney National Handicap Chase on Saturday. He was ridden prominently through and responded to a strong ride by Kildare's Charlie O'Dwyer for a victory by 8 lengths. Billy Lee rode a 112-1 treble at Leopardstown on Sunday, the first leg arriving on Truth Be Told, 17-2, who was making his first start for Curra trainer Michael Grassick. Truth Be Told formerly raced from Moyglare Stud with trainer Dermot Weld before switching to his current base for £35,000 at Newmarket last October. Lee anchored this fellow at the tail of the field before getting up by 3/4 of a length. And upcoming fixtures then, on Saturday at Naas, the Killarney Festival is on Friday, Saturday and Sunday, and there's also racing in Cork and Leopardstown on Sunday. And that's it from Kildare Scoreboard. We're here each Monday from 6:25, while earlier at 10:45, Kildare Today reviews the weekend Kildare GAA. Thanks to our contributors, KFM commentator Ger McNally for the hurling, John Dunn for the rugby, HRI for the racing, and of course our producer, Clem Ryan.

0: And that's it from me. Stick around, though, because Liam is up next with Monday Swing, and I'll be back with you on the radio tomorrow afternoon between 3 and 7 for another K-Drive. 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
4: 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The story of Nick Kelly's cycle journey from Ireland to the Glastonbury Festival and his live music performance there. May 12th at the Bridge Cinema in Kilcullen. A road safety and crime prevention talk for the local area will take place on Tuesday, May 12th at 7pm at Punchestown Racecourse. Castledermot Local History Group talk on Larry Stanley, Kildare footballer and high jumping king, Thursday, May 14th at 8pm in Chuck Dermot at Castledermot.
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11: At 7, good evening, I'm Tina Gates. Ambulance workers are set to strike for 24 hours tomorrow over a pay dispute. EMTs, paramedics and advanced paramedics are engaging in a work to rule today before a strike begins at 8am. The Taoiseach's appealing for the planned industrial action to be pulled, but SIPTU ambulance sector organiser John McCamley says further stoppages are scheduled if a resolution isn't found.
12: Well, our members don't want to take industrial action. We've been forced to take industrial action. But obviously, we're conscious of not putting anyone at risk in relation to any strike action. So there will be the provision of emergency cover across the day.
11: A protest is taking place outside Dublin City Hall as the council debates a motion to reverse recent rent hikes. The increases apply to anyone living in council and approved housing body homes, as well as HAP recipients, with average rents going up by €24 a week. Residents of the Oliver Bond flats are joining the demonstration, with Gail Cullen, chairperson of the Oliver Bond residence group, saying they feel left behind.
13: When the government is in a crisis, it's always the vulnerable people and the inner city that have to bear the blunt of their crisis. So therefore, let's target them and we'll give them anything and everything just to shut them up, whether they want it or whether they don't want it. They never actually come and sit around the table and see what we want, see what we need.
11: Europe's foreign policy chief has suggested many member states have called for trade with Israeli settlements to be suspended. It's after foreign ministers decided to sanction violent Israeli settlers over attacks on Palestinians at a meeting in Brussels today, attended by Minister Helen McEntee. EU Commissioner Kaya Kallas says they will continue to work on sanctions proposals.
14: Limiting trade with illegal Israeli settlements. So there was also a call by many member states to take this forward, so we will continue to work with the Commission on presenting proposals.
11: Donald Trump has said Iran's proposals to win the war are stupid. He's also told a gathering at the White House the Iran ceasefire is on massive life support.
15: It's unbelievably weak, I would say. I would call it the weakest right now. After reading that piece of garbage they sent us, I didn't even finish reading it. I said, I'm not going to waste my time reading it. I would say it's one of the weakest right now. It's on life support. They understand these are all medical people.
11: A man accused of attempting to assassinate the US president at a gala in Washington last month has pleaded not guilty to all charges. US correspondent Mark Stone was in court for 31-year-old Cole Allen's appearance.
16: The 31-year-old Cole Thomas Allen from California brought into the room by US marshals. He was wearing an orange jumpsuit, but his hands were shackled together. His legs were shackled as well.
11: Gardaí have carried out a major cross-border operation targeting a suspected organised crime gang involved in drug dealing and money laundering. More than 100 officers searched 21 properties across Donegal, Sligo, Monaghan and Laois, supported by the Garda Dog Unit and the Armed Support Unit. The PSNI also carried out searches in County Tyrone. A man in his 30s was arrested in Donegal and remains in custody. Gardaí seized over €26,000, £12,000 sterling, drugs worth an estimated €40,000, along with phones and electronic devices. And Gardaí have undergone special training in preparation for Ireland's EU Council presidency term. The Garda commissioners acknowledge there are a number of safety threats, but Commissioner Justin Kelly says they're well prepared.
17: There's obviously a number of threats to the EU presidency. We've obviously undertaken a full threat assessment. Probably wouldn't be right for me to go into the details of those. Obviously, we've taken a number of steps to mitigate those threats, and how we've done this is around training, around building our capacity around certain areas. We've been 18 months, 2 years preparing for this.
11: And that's your latest news update at 4 minutes past seven.
18: And in sport, a win for Tottenham this evening will be a huge step in confirming their Premier League safety. Victory over Leeds will open up a 4-point cushion between them and West Ham, with both sides looking to avoid the drop. Kickoff is in an hour's time. In the Championship, a place in this year's playoff finals awaits the winners of this evening's clash. Hull City's opening leg with Millwall finished nil-all last week, with the Den hosting the return leg this evening. That also kicks off in an hour, with John Egan named to start for the visitors. Benfica boss Jose Mourinho is reportedly edging closer to a return to his former club Real Madrid. Interim head coach Alvaro Arbeloa is set to leave at the end of the season. Sky Sports News reports that President Florentino Perez views Mourinho as a figure who could ease the ongoing tensions in their dressing room. Two players were recently fined a combined €1 million after they clashed at training. In rugby, Leinster winger Jimmy O'Brien says they're not looking past this weekend's URC tie with Ospreys. The Blues have a Champions Cup final on the horizon, where they'll face off against Bordeaux Begley in Bilbao. O'Brien says they'll use their past losses as motivation when they return to European action next week.
19: Yeah, they're pretty tough, and then I was around Scott for the 2024 as well, and against Lewis. It's just, yeah, it's one that we've kind of been chasing now for years, and hopefully, yeah, hopefully we can get a job done next week. But as I said, kind of the first job is this weekend against Hotspurs.
18: In Gaelic Games, fixtures have been confirmed for the second rounds of the Tailteann Cup. In round 2A, Antrim will welcome Tipperary. From Manahos Wexford, Laois make the trip to London, will Offaly take on the winner of Down versus Leitrim, while in round 2B, Wicklow face Limerick, Clare are up against Longford, Waterford meets Sligo, while Carlow will face the loser of Down versus Leitrim. Those games will be played on the weekend of May 23rd and 24th. And finally, in cricket, a new T20 team is set to launch in Ireland. The Dublin Guardians will join the European T20 Premier League, which will be co-owned by former India player Rahul Dravid. They'll face teams from cities across the continent, including Belfast, Edinburgh and Amsterdam. That's your news and sport. It's 6 minutes past seven.
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20: A very good evening. It's going to be mainly dry for most of the night tonight with clear spells. The cloud will spread from the north later with patchy light rain and drizzle developing before dawn. Overnight temperatures tonight between 5 and 8 degrees.
1: Monday Swing with Lee.

wonderful Georgie fame there, and yeah, that was a big chart hit for him back in 1964. Georgie, I think the word versatile would be one that you could apply to one Georgie fame indeed. He's 82 years young and still out there playing the tunes indeed, and he alternates between R&B and jazz and swing. What a great artist. Wonderful. I've never seen him live, and I would love to do so. Getting things underway for us this evening, another classic from the swing era, the great Glenn Miller and American Patrol, indeed. Good evening to Martina Bottiglass, who's suffering with a bit of a cold this evening. I get back from the radio. We don't want it spreading in this way. Anyway, Frank Sinatra, of course, has to feature on a swing show. And another man who's also swinging in here this evening is the wonderful Paddy Cole, and the King of the Swingers on the way for you. Right after Frank and the Strangers in the Night.

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1: Ladies and gentlemen, this man is an absolute legend, a legend of a man, and the showband king. 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
2: 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I'm not a great singer and I've records to prove it.
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0: Great Paddy Colin definitely was the king of the swingers, was he? Played that especially for Bridget Behan in Calverstown, indeed, as well. And also, I know who else is a big fan. Clodagh in Leixlip said, we mentioned Patsy in that one as well, because she was also a big fan of the great Paddy Cole. What a marvellous artist he was, indeed, as well. Lucky enough to meet him on one or two occasions and enjoy his music as well. Well, the Swing Cats are on the way for us right after the break.
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2: 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Please, Kildare County Council, put proper traffic management in place to keep our people safe. 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
9: Are you ready, boys? In your own time, start your sway. Oh, they've been practicing for weeks for this. 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Oh, yeah. All right, I'll try and lock into this as well. All right, here we go.

0: Oh, we get the sway going again, lads. Come on. We're nearly there. We're nearly there. All right.
1: Oh, Marie.
2: Oh, Marie.
1: Oh, Marie.

0: give it up.
1: Probably one of the greatest swing artists of all time. Sammy Davis Jr. there in Love Me or Leave Me. And of course, he was a member of the Rat Pack and performed on stage with Dean Martin and quite a few other artists along the road as well. I'm sure you remember him well on stage indeed. And he spent quite a number of years working in Las Vegas. Joey Bishop and Peter Lawford, of course, and Dean Martin were the other members of the Rat Pack. And it was led, of course, by Frank Sinatra. And if you get a chance to check out some of that stuff on YouTube, please do. You'll enjoy every minute of it. On the way in a moment, we've got Nancy Sinatra and Lee Hazlewood. But before that, we've got Jack Jones.

0: Ah, the wonderful Hopkins Brothers there with the late Billy on vocals there. And Des, of course, and Friends all together. We play that especially for Louis Hennessy in Kildare. And also a big hello to Kevin Cahill in Newbridge, who I bumped into today and enjoying the music as well. Astro Gilberto singing The Girl from Ipanema on the way.
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the wonderful Dave Lawler, one of our most underrated singers, international caliber there, the great Dave Lawler. Good evening to Dom Gorry in Woodlands and Rotangate, who enjoyed that as well. We're heading towards news at 8 o'clock, 2 hours of Irish and American country on the way for you very shortly.

potion he would brew. He'd follow me around, build me up, tear me down, till I'd be so bewildered I wouldn't know what to do. Might as well give up the fight. 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
15: At 8, good evening, I'm Tina Gates. Two Irish passengers from the Hantavirus cruise ship have spent their first day in quarantine at a HSC-run facility. They arrived home last night after the government jet evacuated them from Tenerife. Aubrey McCarthy is friends with one of the women. He says Anne Lane's doing well in quarantine.
16: Yeah, Anne has written two books before, all about sculptures, all about touring around Ireland. So no doubt she'll keep herself busy and she will research, she will read. An avid reader, an avid researcher and a well-rounded person.
15: A protest is taking place outside Dublin's City Hall tonight as the council debates a motion to reverse recent rent hikes. The increases apply to anyone living in council and approved housing body homes, as well as HAP recipients, with average rents going up by €24 a week. Residents of the Oliver Bond flats are joining the demonstration. Gail Cullen, chairperson of the residents group, says they feel left behind.
17: When the government is in a crisis, it's always the vulnerable people and the inner city that have to bear the blunt of their crisis. So therefore, let's target them and we'll give them anything and everything just to shut them up, whether they want it or whether they don't want it. They never actually come and sit around the table and see what we want, see what we need.
15: Ambulance workers are set to strike for 24 hours tomorrow. EMTs, paramedics and advanced paramedics are engaging in a work to rule today before a strike begins at 8am over a pay dispute. The Taoiseach's appealing for the planned industrial action to be pulled, but SIPTU ambulance sector organiser John McCamley says further stoppages are scheduled if a resolution isn't found.
18: Well, our members don't want to take industrial action. We've been forced to take industrial action. But obviously, we're conscious of not putting anyone at risk in relation to any strike action. So there will be a provision of emergency cover across the day.
15: Gardaí have carried out a major cross-border operation targeting a suspected organised crime gang involved in drug dealing and money laundering. More than 100 officers searched 21 properties across Donegal, Sligo, Monaghan and Laois, and the PSNI also carried out searches in County Tyrone. A man in his 30s was arrested in Donegal and remains in custody this evening. Gardaí seized over €26,000, £12,000 sterling and drugs worth an estimated €40,000. Donald Trump has said Iran's proposals to end the war are stupid. He's also told a gathering at the White House that the Iran ceasefire is on massive life support.
19: It's unbelievably weak, I would say. I would call it the weakest right now after reading that piece of garbage they sent us. I didn't even finish reading it. I said, I'm going to waste my time reading it. I would say it's one of the weakest right now. It's on life support. They understand. These are all medical people.
15: Europe's foreign policy chief has suggested many member states have called for trade with Israeli settlements to be suspended. It's after foreign ministers decided to sanction violent Israeli settlers over attacks on Palestinians at a meeting in Brussels today attended by Minister Helen McEntee. EU Commissioner Kaya Kallas says they'll continue to work on sanctions proposals.
20: Limiting trade with illegal Israeli settlements. So there was also a call by many member states to take this forward, so we will continue to work with the Commission on presenting proposals.
15: RTE says it will show Father Ted's Eurovision parody instead of the real show this weekend. The broadcaster is one of a number across the continent which is boycotting the competition over Israel's participation. It won't show either of the semi-finals on Tuesday or Thursday or the grand final on Saturday night. Instead, the iconic A Song for Europe episode of the Priestley comedy has been scheduled for 9 p.m. that night. The episode features Ted and Dougal as they bid to represent the country with their version of My Lovely Horse. And that's your latest news update at 4 minutes past eight.
21: And in sport, it's just kicked off in this evening's Premier League game between Leeds United and Tottenham. A win for the hosts will ease their relegation concerns, with Daniel Farke's side already securing their spot in the top flight for next season. Elsewhere, Millwall and Hull City are in action in the second leg of their playoff semi-final, where it's goalless on aggregate. The winners will book their place in the final at Wembley. They'll face one of Southampton and Middlesbrough. Benfica boss Jose Mourinho is reportedly edging closer to a return to his former club Real Madrid. Interim head coach Alvaro Arbeloa is set to leave at the end of the season. Sky Sports News reports that President Florentino Perez views Mourinho as a figure who could ease the ongoing tensions in their dressing room. Two players were recently fined a combined €1 million after they clashed at training. In rugby, Leinster winger Jimmy O'Brien says they're not looking past this weekend's URC tie with Ospreys. The Blues have a Champions Cup final on the horizon, where they'll face off against Bordeaux Begle in Bilbao. But first, they'll look to ensure third place in the URC table on Saturday, with several key players facing a late fitness test ahead of that game. O'Brien says they'll use their past losses as motivation when they return to European action next week.
22: Yeah, they're pretty tough, and then I was around Scott for the 2024 as well, and against the Blues. It's just, yeah, it's one that we've kind of been chasing now for years, and hopefully we can get a job done next week. But as I said, kind of first job is this weekend against Hotspurs.
21: In Gaelic games, the fixtures have been confirmed for the second rounds of the Tailteann Cup. In round 2A, Antrim will welcome Tipperary, Fermanagh host Wexford. Laois make the trip to London, while Offaly take on the winner of Down versus Leitrim. Meanwhile, in round 2B, Wicklow face Limerick, Clare are up against Longford, Waterford meet Sligo, while Carlow will face the loser of Down versus Leitrim. Those games will be played on the weekend of May 23rd and 24th. And finally to cricket, a new T20 team is set to launch here in Ireland. The Dublin Guardians will join the European T20 Premier League, which will be co-owned by former India player Rahul Dravid. They'll face teams from cities across the continent, including Belfast, Edinburgh and Amsterdam. That's your news and sport. I'm David Seagrave. It's 6 minutes past eight.
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25: And on the weather front, it's going to be mainly dry tonight with some clear spells. A cloud will spread from the north later with patchy light rain and drizzle developing overnight. Temperatures overnight tonight between 5 and 8 degrees.
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guitarist, a man from Doon in County Limerick, Jimmy Buckley, getting us underway on Monday's K Country. And little did I know. Thanks everybody for getting in touch with the program and requesting different songs. We'll do our best to squeeze them all in for you this evening. But keep the messages coming. 0833 97 97 97 on a text or WhatsApp or a voicemail or an email to studio@kfmradio.com, or if you prefer and you have the patience, give me a call on 045 901 490. We're going stateside now. One from Alan Jackson for Trees in Kilcullen, and then we have the Three Amigos.

the mighty Three Amigos, and the best part of the day is the night. I was recorded briefly by the Outlaws, I think, wasn't it? Indeed. Now, somebody has asked me to play, please say happy birthday to Teresa in the Lower Road. Now, I don't know where the Lower Road is, but the request is coming in from Anthony Pickford in Limerick, and looking for an ABBA song. You won't get an ABBA song on K-Country, but I hope Teresa is enjoying her birthday and enjoying the music as well. Here's Derek Ryan.

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2: The Song Cycle, the story of Nick Kelly's cycle journey from Ireland to the Glastonbury Festival and his live music performance there. May 12th at the Bridge Cinema in Kilcullen. A road safety and crime prevention talk for the local area will take place on Tuesday, May 12th at 7pm at Punchestown Racecourse. 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

That's the king, of course, singing there, especially for John Elvis O'Brien at Johnstown Bridge, who's a fair man to sing the old Elvis songs himself. And She Wears My Ring. What a great tune indeed. And a big Tom track on the way for Seamus Dunne in minutes, right after T.R. Dallas.

Blast from the Past. Great Big Tom there, Gentle Mother. That was going out this evening for, I did find me list here now. It's gone for Seamus Dunn in Minute this evening as well. Now, The Roads of Kildare from Johnny Peters is on the way. We're playing this for the birthday girl this evening. And the birthday girl this evening is Josephine Mulpeter in Newbridge, celebrating her birthday. And wishes, good wishes coming into you from our mutual friend Nora in Blessington.

Kay Country with Liam Kett, Kildare's KFM. Across the county, this is Kildare's KFM. KFM.

0: sweet country voice of Effie Neal, young lady from West Cork, and dance like nobody's watching. That's what it's all about. It's K Country on a Monday evening. We hope we find you all well and singing along with tunes. One from Sean O'Farrell on the way for you after the break.
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3: K Country with Liam Kett.

Sean O'Farrell there, and Think of Me. It's K Country on a Monday evening. I have to say hi to my good friend Rosie in Newbridge. Nice to hear from you this evening, and I'm glad to hear you're singing along with the old tunes. Got one on the way from Owen Mack, and we played that for Martina in Bottenglass, who's a big fan. And we've one as well from Kieran Rosny coming right up.

That's Kieran Rosney chasing that neon rainbow. I want to say wish happy birthday to Des Phillips. A request coming in from Evelyn, Abby, Haley, and Jessica. We have a version of Country Roads coming up for you in the beginning of the next hour, so hopefully you'll be able to sing along with that one, Des. Now, we've got a track from Philomena Begley, and that's going out especially for our friend George in Nace. And we have a track from Seamus Moore as well. And always a good bit of fun. Hi to Bernie as well, who's enjoying the music and singing along this evening. Another hour of music on the way.

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11: At 9, good evening, I'm Tina Gates. A protest is taking place outside Dublin City Hall tonight as the council debates a motion to reverse recent rent hikes. The increases apply to anyone living in council and approved housing body homes, as well as HAP recipients, with average rents going up by €24 a week. Residents of the Oliver Bond flats are joining the demonstration with further calls for funding for their regeneration. Gail Cullen, chairperson of the residents group, says they feel left behind.
12: When the government is in a crisis, it's always the vulnerable people and the inner city that have to bear the brunt of their crisis. So therefore, let's target them and we'll give them anything and everything just to shut them up, whether they want it or whether they don't want it. They never actually come and sit around the table and see what we want, see what we need.
11: Ambulance workers are set to strike for 24 hours tomorrow over a pay dispute. EMTs, paramedics and advanced paramedics are already engaging in a work to rule today before a strike begins at 8 a.m. tomorrow. The Taoiseach's appealing for the planned industrial action to be pulled, but SIPTU's ambulance sector organiser John McCamley says further stoppages are scheduled if a resolution isn't found.
13: Well, our members don't want to take industrial action. We've been forced to take industrial action. But obviously, we're conscious of not putting anyone at risk in relation to any strike action. So there will be a provision of emergency cover across the day.
11: Two Irish passengers from the Hantavirus cruise ship have spent their first day in quarantine at a HSC-run facility. They arrived home last night after the government jet evacuated them from Tenerife. Aubrey McCarthy's friends with one of the women. He says Anne Lane's doing well in quarantine.
5: Yeah, Anne has written two books before, all about sculptures, all about touring around Ireland. So no doubt she'll keep herself busy, and she will research, she will read. An avid reader, an avid researcher, and a well-rounded person.
11: Gardaí have carried out a major cross-border operation targeting a suspected organised crime gang involved in drug dealing and money laundering. More than 100 officers searched 21 properties across Donegal, Sligo, Monaghan and Laois. The PSNI also carried out searches in County Tyrone. A man in his 30s was arrested in Donegal and remains in custody tonight, while investigations are ongoing. Donald Trump says a ceasefire between the US and Iran is on massive life support. The truce announced by the US president last month has become increasingly fragile, with both sides exchanging fire in recent days. They've also rejected each other's proposals to end the war. President Trump gave this assessment on the state of the ceasefire.
14: I would say the ceasefire is on massive life support, where the doctor walks in and says, sir, your loved one has approximately a 1% chance of living.
11: The Gardaí are looking for a few good musicians. A new recruitment drive launched today includes a special appeal for people to join the Garda band. The campaign runs until June and is part of a push to bring the total number of sworn Garda members to 15,000 by the end of year, a target the force has not yet reached. However, Justice Minister Jim O'Callaghan says he's confident current numbers are sufficient to protect the public.
15: Obviously, we want to get up to the figure of 15,000, and we want to ensure that we recruit the 5,000 over the term of the government. But I do believe that when you look around at the high visibility policing, when you look at the what I view as an outstanding job that's done by An Garda Síochána on a daily basis, that there are the resources there to ensure that the Irish community are kept safe.
11: And that's your latest news update at 9:04.
16: And in sport, it's half-time between Leeds and Tottenham in the Premier League. It remains goalless in North London. Elsewhere, neither side has broken the deadlock in the second leg of the Championship playoffs. A place in the final awaits the winners of that tie between Millwall and Hull City. Benfica boss Jose Mourinho is reportedly edging closer to a return to his former club Real Madrid. Interim head coach Alvaro Arbeloa is set to leave at the end of the season. Sky Sports News reports that President Florentino Perez views Mourinho as a figure who could ease the ongoing tensions in their dressing room. Two players were recently fined a combined €1 million after they clashed at training. Fred Rutten has resigned as head coach of Curaçao just 1 month from the nation's World Cup debut. The former FC Twente and Schalke boss replaced Dick Advocaat earlier this year after he resigned for personal reasons. Advocaat had led them through qualification to their first World Cup. In rugby, Leinster coach Jacques Nienaber says it's a privilege to play in big games ahead of their upcoming Champions Cup final. The Blues will be looking to win the title for the first time since 2018 when they take on Bordeaux Begley next weekend. First, they'll need to bring the URC's regular season to a close on Saturday. They'll face the Ospreys. Nienaber says his players should be looking forward to the big occasion.
17: I think more of it is a privilege, you know, to be part of weekends like that. If it's now a World Cup final, to play British and Irish Lions series and things are tied 1-1 and you go into the final game, it's a privilege to be part of those games.
16: Elsewhere, Dermot Kilgallen will remain in red until at least 2028. The Munster winger has signed a 2-year contract extension with the province. They've also confirmed the departure of teammate Thakir Abrahams, who's joining South African side the Bulls. In Gaelic games, fixtures have been confirmed for the second rounds of the Tailteann Cup. In round 2A, Antrim will welcome Tipperary. For Manor host Wexford, Laois make the trip to London, while Offaly take on the winner of Down versus Leitrim. While in round 2B, Wicklow face Limerick, Clare are up against Longford, Waterford meets Sligo, while Carlow will face the loser of Down versus Leitrim. Those games will be played on the weekend of May 23rd and 24th. That's your news and sport. I'm David Seagrave. It's 9:06.
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19: And a look at the weather. It's going to be dry for most of tonight with some clear spells. A cloud will spread from the north later with patchy light rain and drizzle developing before dawn. Overnight temperatures between 5 and 8 degrees. And tomorrow, Tuesday, mainly cloudy at first tomorrow with some patchy light rain. Rain will clear to the south during the morning and the rest of the day will be dry with sunny spells. So it'll become windy, however, with moderate to fresh west to northwesterly winds developing and temperatures tomorrow between 14 and 17 degrees.
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Michael English getting us underway in the second hour of Monday's K Country, and I've got music in my heart, he has, and in his fingertips as well. Now, I want to say hello to a couple of people. I want to say hi to Zoe Mitchell once again at Dunedin. She celebrated her birthday last week, and she sings Country Roads, one of her favourite songs indeed as well. And that was requested by Owen Mitchell. And also, I want to play this song for another lady that I met today. And she sings this song, and it's one of those country songs that she loves. It's Country Roads from John Denver. I'm playing this for Mairead in Newbridge as well.

That's Stephen Pride, younger brother of Charlie Pride, with a song which was a big hit for Charlie, of course. And Stephen was a recent visitor to Ireland, did a bit of a mini tour. Didn't come to County Kildare, unfortunately. Maybe next time round we'll see him in Kildare. Good evening to Dick and Marion Phillips. They're tuned in and singing along this evening. Hi to Mary in Salins, waiting to sing along with Nathan Carter.

voice there of Leanne Rimes on K Country and How Do I Live? Well, we're back in Ireland for a couple of artists next, and we are doing a Showband Corner. Somebody said you're doing a Showband Corner. They said, well, we are, and it's Jim Tobin and the Firehouse will be coming up shortly. A couple of tracks from Jim. But in the meantime, Declan Nerney first and then Hugo Duncan.

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That's the way Matt from Strabane, himself, Hugo Duncan, on K Country, and Jody and the Kid. Well, a little showband corner this evening. A couple of tracks from the late Jim Tobin, who passed away in August of 2019. Now, Jim started out as a young man working a day job, driving his father's truck, transporting sand and gravel, before embarking on a full-time professional career in the 1970s. And he was on the road with a couple of bands. I think the Craftsmen was one of them, but he was the Firehouse, I suppose, the one most people remember him for. And right up until 1980, he covered one end of Ireland to the other, singing songs, and he sang the Jim Reeves songs particularly well. So I'm going to feature one of the songs, which was a Jim Reeves song, which he does here. It's called This Is It, from Jim Tobin and the Firehouse. And then we finish up with May the Wind Be Always at Your Back. And I'm dedicating these couple of songs to Sean Fleming in Allenwood. Nice to speak to you on the phone, Sean.

So let Jim Tobin and Firehouse there, and a couple of tracks. And if there's someone you'd like me to include in upcoming Showband Corners on Monday nights, please let me know. And you can let me know in a number of ways. 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Otherwise, 0833 97 97 97. And you can leave a voice note, or you can put in a little message on it. All right, thank you once again for all your feedback and your welcome remarks as well on the programme this evening. Here's Claudia Buckley.

0: Coming up on Tuesday mornings, Kildare Today, live from 9. People have been advised to make their own way to hospitals on Tuesday if necessary, as SIP2 and Unite members of the National Ambulance Service begin a 24-hour strike. Around 300,000 names have been removed from Ireland's electoral register in the last 2 years, the head of Ireland's elections watchdog has said. The number of thatched properties in Ireland has fallen by 95% in 70 years, as insurance difficulties are forcing owners of Ireland's thatched homes to consider other options. On Cuan Games, an annual inclusive sports day hosted by Maynooth Community College for students in special classes or AEN units is taking place. We'll also be looking at local issues around the county. An Oscar shortlisted filmmaker, Nick Kelly, has a special screening of his film, The Song Cycle, coming to Kilcullen. Join me, Hannah Kelly, for issues affecting you locally, nationally and internationally, live from 9.
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Oh, there's a blast from the past. Tom Pace and a song called Maybe. It's K-Country. Well, we have to play Daniel, of course, for Breed. One of his, she's in charge of the fan club in County Kildare. So here's one for Breed. And we've got one coming up from Johnny Cash here as well.

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About that time, my wife walked out, and I could see in her eyes that she had her doubts. But she opened the door and said, "Honey, take me for a spin."

A little piece of country gold there from Johnny Cash, and One Piece at a Time. We're almost at the end of tonight's programme. A couple of classics still. One from John Prine and Melba Montgomery coming up. And before that, another piece of country gold from Patsy Cline. Hope you enjoyed our choice of music this evening on the show. Don't forget to join me again tomorrow night. And tomorrow night we start at 8 o'clock, between 8 and 10. And on Wednesday night we start at 7. With a whole hour of American country classics, and then 2 hours of the best of Irish. And some of these Wednesdays, we do have to carry some information and commentary from some of the matches. So we look forward to doing that as well. As long as the Lilies are winning, we don't mind here on the K Country programme indeed. Now, and a message there from Paul, who enjoyed the music as well this evening. Nice to hear from you as well. I think that might be Paul Delaney, if I'm correct indeed as well. Anyway, good night from me, Patsy Cline, first, then John Prine and Melba Montgomery, bringing us up to News at 10.

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2: At 10, good evening, I'm Tina Gates. The World Health Organization says the hantavirus outbreak on a cruise ship in the Atlantic is not another COVID, and the risk to the public remains low. A WHO briefing was held in Tenerife this evening as repatriation flights continue. Two Irish passengers have spent their first day in quarantine at a HSE-run facility after flying home last night on the government jet. A French woman who developed symptoms during her evacuation flight has brought the total number of cases linked to the ship to 8. WHO Director General Tedros Adhanom Ghebreyesus thanked all those involved in the evacuations, saying it was the right thing to do.
3: The passengers first. The passengers, you're now in good hands. We were very worried. If you stayed longer in the ship, the situation could have been difficult. You heard about the passenger from France who is in a very critical situation. Imagine if she stayed longer in the ship.
2: Residents of Oliver Bond and Dolphin House flats in Dublin are calling for recent rent hikes to be reversed. A protest has been held outside City Hall this evening while the council was debating a motion to row back on the increases that add an average of €24 a week to the rent. Gail Cullen, chairperson of the Oliver Bond Residents Group, says a withdrawal of funding for their regeneration isn't helping.
4: I'm actually devastated, not just to do with the rent, we've also got news about our regeneration, and it's just heartbreaking for our whole community. The living conditions people are living in, and like my rent has gone up now 800 a month, and me neighbours is nearly 1200 a month now, and her home is riddled with damp and mould.
2: A man in his 30s remains in custody in Donegal tonight following a major cross-border operation targeting a suspected organised crime gang involved in drug dealing and money laundering. More than 100 officers searched 21 properties across Donegal, Sligo, Monaghan and Laois, while the PSNI carried out searches in County Tyrone. The availability of guns online is one of the biggest challenges for Gardaí, according to the Garda Commissioner, who says the dark web is making it easier for people to buy weapons and import them into the country. The comments come after two men were last week convicted of possession of firearms in Kildare after their friend bought the guns online. Commissioner Justin Kelly says they've had to change how they track these crimes.
5: These are challenges that we didn't have before. Previously, you would have had a lot of connections to get firearms. Now you can go on to the dark web and do it. I think some of the challenges of individuals like this, sometimes they're not known to us previously. And of course, online people have a whole manner of ways where they can try and remain anonymous. Again, we've got to defeat that. We've got to get around this.
2: SIPTU says its ambulance members have been left with no option but to strike following a long-running dispute over pay. EMTs, paramedics and advanced paramedics are preparing to strike for 24 hours from 8 a.m. tomorrow. It's over a pay dispute which unions say has gone on over the last 15 years. Ambulance sector organiser with the union John McCamley is calling on the HSE to introduce enhanced pay scales to properly recognise its members' skills and training.
6: Our members want to serve the public. They want to carry on their duties. They don't want to have this particular dispute, but they feel like there's no other option now. Their voices are not being heard. And even though the unions have put forward proposals to management to resolve this dispute, there are no proposals that come from management without a precondition to them.
2: And it appears ageing rocker Rod Stewart has congratulated Britain's King Charles for standing up to Donald Trump. The singer met the royal at an event today, and a hot mic caught Stewart praising Charles for putting that little rat in his place. The British King's recently back from a trip to the US, where he made a veiled reference to the US president in a speech to Congress. And that's your latest news update at 4 minutes past 10.
7: And in sport, it's all square heading into the final few minutes at the Tottenham Hotspur Stadium. Spurs had taken a 1-0 lead through Matthias Tell, but the forward then gave away a penalty at the other end. Dominic Calvert-Lewin converted from the spot to put Leeds back on level terms, and it remains 1-1. Elsewhere, Hull City are on course for a place in the Championship playoff finals. Mohamed Bellamy and Joe Gellhart have put the Tigers ahead against Millwall. It's 2-0 at the Den with just moments left on the clock. Jose Mourinho is reportedly increasingly likely to return to Real Madrid. The Benfica boss is viewed favourably by the Spanish club's president Florentino Perez, according to Sky Sports. It's understood Perez believes bringing the Portuguese manager back to the Bernabeu will help ease an unsettled dressing room. Fred Rutten has resigned as head coach of Curaçao just 1 month from the nation's World Cup debut. The former FC 20 and Schalke boss replaced Dick Advocaat earlier this year after he resigned for personal reasons. Advocaat had led them through qualification to their first World Cup. In rugby, Leinster coach Jacques Nienaber says it's a privilege to play in big games ahead of their upcoming Champions Cup final. The Blues will be looking to win the title for the first time since 2018 when they take on Bordeaux Begley next weekend. First, they need to bring the URC's regular season to a close on Saturday. They'll face the Ospreys. Nienaber says his players should be looking forward to the big occasion.
8: I think more of it is a privilege, you know, to be part of weekends like that. If it's a World Cup final, you play British and Irish Lions series and things are tied 1-1 and you go into the final game. It's a privilege to be part of those games.
7: In Gaelic games, the fixtures have been confirmed for the second rounds of the Tailteann Cup. In round 2A, Antrim will welcome Tipperary. Fermanagh host Wexford. Leash make the trip to London while Offaly take on the winner of Down versus Leitrim. While in round 2B, Wicklow face Limerick. Clare are up against Longford. Waterford meets Sligo. While Carlow will face the loser of Down versus Leitrim. Those games will be played on the weekend of May 23rd and May 24th. That's your news and sport. I'm David Seagrave. It's 6 minutes past 10.
0: This is a repeat program. Please do not text the show, as text won't be read out, but you will be charged.

0: Two Irish people who were evacuated from a cruise ship hit by the hantavirus outbreak are now isolating in a HSC service as a precaution. The two women arrived back in Ireland from Tenerife last night on the government jet. The WHO have said there is a very low risk to the public. And in the latest updates, we have Cliona O'Flynn, a journalist based in Tenerife, on the line with us now. Cliona, good morning. Thanks for taking our call on the Kildare Today Show.
1: Good morning, Hannah. How are you?
0: I'm good, thank you. I can imagine you've been quite busy over the past week being a journalist in Tenerife reporting on everything happening over there. I suppose really the first question to ask is that cruise ship, the MV Hondius, docked in Tenerife yesterday. What was the initial reaction and measures being taken there? Were you able to see it?
1: Yeah, I mean, what's interesting is, first of all, and it sounds like such a tiny little change, but it didn't dock, it anchored. And this was due to kind of regional political opposition to the ship coming here at all. So the compromise was that the ship anchored about 1 nautical mile off land, but it was still kind of protected by like a C-shaped pier, because this is an industrial port. So it arrived into port yesterday morning at about 6:30. Now, I wasn't down there, but our local television station just had a live feed all night with cameras at the port to catch the moment that a ship arrived. And then the first passengers started to leave from about just after 10 o'clock in the morning. And they were leaving in groups of 5 all day, but only when it was known that the plane to take each individual national group back to their country of origin was actually there at Tenerife South Airport and ready to take them on board. So it was a really, I have to say, a very, very well coordinated operation from the very beginning.
0: It sounds like, and as you were saying there being a live stream for when the cruise ship came and anchored, that kind of, it shows that there was a lot of media attention on this. There was a lot of it here and globally, but I suppose particularly for the Canary Islands, seeing as they were the ones going to be receiving the passengers from the cruise ship.
1: You're right, Hannah. And in the build-up to yesterday morning, there was a fair amount of, you know, there were loud voices, some of whom were not completely informed as to how the operation was to happen. But there were very legitimate worries among a lot of people who work in tourism here, particularly in the south of the island, where I would say, I'd a rough guess, 65 to 70% of people who work here are somehow or directly or indirectly involved in tourism. And we saw how quickly, I lived here when COVID 2020 hit, and the island kind of emptied almost overnight and was empty for months. So there were genuine fears. There were fears that if this boat, if passengers were allowed to just get off the boat and kind of, I suppose, wander around the south of Tenerife before their flight arrived, they could be spreading a virus. But hopefully, once people saw just how rigid the controls were yesterday, I mean, at no point was a passenger left alone on land, if you know what I mean. When they got off the little boats, they were straight onto a bus, and that bus took them to the steps of their airplane. So there was no possibility that there was going to be any unfortunate or accidental mixing with local people.
0: Of course, and reading here as well, and as I was saying in the intro there, the WHO are saying that there is very low risk of this spreading very easily. But again, it does highlight, and maybe if you saw it being there in Tenerife, kind of people, it was bringing back up memories of, you know, the pandemic that we endured 6 years ago now. Was there that sense of fear, people saying, I don't want to go back into that situation we were in a few years ago?
1: Absolutely. You know, absolutely, Hannah. Like, if you had asked somebody 3 weeks ago, God, do you remember COVID? And say, it feels like a lifetime ago. But from last Tuesday onward, it felt like yesterday for a lot of people. And they're very justified fears, because the information about the way this virus spread took a while to filter out. And really, if you were just reading headlines here, you saw the word virus, boat, Tenerife, and, you know, obvious panic stations. Now, I think the World Health Organization, they were stressing on Thursday and Friday, this was not a pandemic, this was not going to be another COVID. And in fact, the Director General of the World Health Organization flew to Tenerife on Saturday night And he held at least two press conferences down at the docks yesterday with the Spanish Minister for Health, Monica Garcia. And they did them. I mean, I was watching them. So she would answer a couple of questions in Spanish, and then she'd say, right, I'm going to answer questions in English now, because I know that there are a lot of media here from other countries. And then the DG was speaking in English, and there was a huge gathering of media from all over the world. I think, you know, there are 23 different countries represented on board. So it was like a Eurovision Song Contest in a kind of bad humor way. Mm. So the world's media was there. But do you know what was really important as well? And I'm kind of speaking to you in this relaxed manner, because in a way it's all over. But the level of transparency was very high. And I think that was really important, that, you know, everybody there with the camera was allowed, you know, push their lens onto the boat, onto the small boat, and onto the people leaving on the buses. Mm-hmm. So nothing was being hidden. And so I think some of what was going on yesterday was a PR exercise too, justifiably so, to say to the people, we're here, we're on the dock, we are showing you what is going on, we're not trying to hide anything from you. I mean, we even had Pope Leo in his prayers yesterday morning in Spanish, singling out the people of the Canary Islands for showing hospitality. Now, I don't know who asked him to do that, or if he did that because he's coming here next month. But all of those things made headlines, and I think will have helped people say, not just, okay, it's over, but also, God, we could handle this. We were able to do a very good job with this. And I actually think it sends a very positive message from the Canary Islands that it's a safe destination in that regard.
0: Mm, and I remember speaking last week about this, and we were kind of hearing that Tenerife was chosen for the ship to arrive at or anchor at because of the way they managed the COVID-19 pandemic and their ability to manage that. And so by the sounds of it, Cliona, as well, as you're saying, it kind of, although it might have been a PR exercise, there is a lot of transparency, a lot of communication. Yeah. And as you're saying, the importance of actually translating stuff as well, because we knew there was many other English speaking people there looking for answers and what was actually going on.
1: Yeah, and it might sound like a small detail, but you're right, Hannah, too. You know, if a lot of television stations were also, you know, following this live. BBC World News were, I know RTE were, you know, using some of the footage. And to have, you know, the head of the Spanish Health Division there saying, I'm going to answer some questions in English now, it's really helpful. It's a small thing, but it just does actually make, you know, and when I say a PR exercise, I don't mean it wasn't true. It was a, you know, they were reflecting what was actually going on. And she also said, which is interesting, I hadn't known this, that they had had a very similar simulation about a couple of months ago in Gran Canaria. So they're practicing all the time for these kind of events if they can happen. Now, the Canary Islands, I think, was also chosen because if you think about it, if the boat was coming up from the bottom of the west coast of Africa, we would be the first European destination with hospitals that could have coped with, you know, an outbreak of an infection. So there were a couple of reasons the Canary Islands were chosen. Mm. The boat could have continued on up to mainland Europe, as some of the regional politicians had initially stressed they wanted it to do. But in the end, I think the right decision was made. And, you know, now I've lived here for enough years to feel proud that my Canary Islands handled this very well.
0: And they are being, I suppose, the handling of it noted in the headlines this morning and over the weekend. Now, Cliona, as you were saying, it's kind of over in terms of, you know, nearly. We're almost at the end of it. So what would be next now for Tenerife? What are the next steps? Is everyone evacuated from the island? No.
1: So there are two plane loads still to go. There's one more plane from the Netherlands. Now, the ship is flying under a Dutch flag, so I think they have been very much on board with the organization of a lot of this as well. So there's a second Dutch plane leaving today with about 30 people on board. I think some of the crew will be on that as well. And then the Australian flight will be the last one to leave. The Australian flight hadn't landed last night, so that would be the last one to leave with 6 people on board. Once that all happens, and it does, they're saying it should happen before night falls, because there is also bad weather on the way. And if that bad weather hit before people leave the boat, then there might be questions raised as to whether the small launches would be able to help people disembark. But once everyone is safely off the boat, and hopefully that happens, it'll refuel and then head up to the Netherlands. About 30 crew members will stay on board. And sadly, there is also the body of one of the first deaths stored in the ship's morgue. And that body will be disembarked as well when they reach the Netherlands. And that journey, they expect it should take between 4 and 5 days.
0: Cliona, thanks so much for joining us on the Kildare Today show this morning. Taking the time, I understand it's a very busy few days for yourself and other reporters there in Tenerife. But that is Cliona O'Flynn, journalist based in Tenerife, on the latest updates in terms of the hantavirus, as we were saying, two Irish people who had been on board that cruise ship, the MV Hondius, returned home yesterday on an Air Corps plane that landed at Beldonnell Military Air Base around 9 o'clock last night. Cliona, thanks again for your time on the Kildare Today show this morning. We are staying local. We're now going local. We're moving over to the Clane Maynooth Municipal District, where Fine Gael Councillor William Durkin joins me on the line. William, good morning. Thanks for taking our call.
2: Good morning, and thank you for having me on the show.
0: So we're looking at your motions and questions raised at the latest MD meeting, William. Your first one to the council was a question asking for the cost of the provision of streetlights at Clonkeen Cross on the OR402 to include the junction, the footpath and the bus stop areas there.
2: That's right, and the crossroads in question, it's towards the edge of the municipal district as you're moving from Johnstown Bridge out towards Edenderry on the R402, and it's one of the last junctions there that doesn't have any streetlights. And it was something that was raised by residents in the area, where they don't feel safe using that junction, particularly during the winter months as well. So it's important to keep in mind that it's quite a busy road, there's high speed of traffic there, so it's a road safety issue for a lot of people using the junction, but it's also a personal safety issue for people that want to use the bus stop. And there is quite good infrastructure there in terms of the bus stops, but there's no street lighting at present. So what I've asked for in that case is to provide a specific costing. And the report that came back from the council outlined that it's not a Category A junction in terms of lighting provision, and we often see that the street lighting policy tends to favour urban areas where those junctions are. But in this specific case, I think there's a gap in the policy that's there, and with follow-up, I've requested a costing so we can look at some potential funding measures to try and improve it there, because as I said, people don't feel safe using it at the moment, and street lighting is one of the best ways to improve both road safety in those cases, but also personal safety for people that want to use the bus stops there.
0: Of course, I'm not sure if you would know, but would there be enough funding if they were to go ahead with it, or is it something that would have to be included in 2027 works?
2: Oh, it will be 2027 works, and likely in a case like that, and because there won't be enough funding as outlined in their report under the current policy for lighting, it's likely a case where we might have to look at pulling certain amounts of funding from different funding streams to be able to deliver something at that scale in that area. And that's exactly why we need that costing, so that we can get to work and try and identify potential solutions there. So certainly not something to be expected in this year, but it would be good to look at, and hopefully we'll be able to put something better in place there in the years to come.
0: All right, William, your next motion to the council is in relation to them providing an annual briefing to members regarding the ongoing River Basin Management Plan works in the municipal district. What was the reason, I suppose, first for bringing this to the council?
2: The reason came from a recent meeting that took place in Johnstown Bridge, where members of the Local Authority Waters Programme, or LAWPRO as they're known, gave a good briefing to residents in the area about the ongoing River Basin Management Plan. And essentially, some of the great work that they've done there, it outlines the Clane Municipal District as having very, very poor river water quality. And that's something that's very, very concerning. And if we look at it on the map of Kildare, there's certain areas, especially up here in the northwest, where we have very poor water quality in our rivers. And LAWPRO have taken a very active and innovative approach, really, to getting out with kind of boots on the ground, going out and surveying rivers, looking for instances of potential pollution that's there. And I would say as well, they seem to be going about it in a very kind of inclusive way. They're really engaging with landowners in a very open way to see if there's anything that's there to support them to make any changes that could be made. So it is really a big ongoing project within the area over the coming years to try and find solutions. So what I've asked is, because there's so many different potential authorities involved there, I thought it was important that we as members get an annual briefing to see what progress is made, and more importantly, if there's any instances where we as a local authority could take a more active role to, at the end of the day, try and improve some of that water quality, because it is something that we really need to address in the municipal district. And hopefully with something more positive will come of that, and we agreed as members to invite LawPro to give us an annual briefing here specific to our MD to see if there's anywhere we can help or do more to try and tackle that issue.
0: Alright, William, you've also asked the council about providing an overview of all of the renewable energy infrastructure within the MD to include solar and wind turbine infrastructure. I suppose a timely one, only in the past week or so there has been discussion over nuclear power, quite a debate in the Dáil last week about it. What was the council's response? Were they able to give you actually an overview of those renewable energy infrastructures in the MD?
2: They were, and it's quite a long list in terms of the different projects at various stages of granted or under appeal or maybe refused in some cases over the last 10 years of a number of wind and solar sites throughout the MD. And as you say, it's very timely because we have two significant challenges nationally where renewable energies plays a big role. One is, of course, in terms of looking at climate and sustainability and how we improve in that area, and it's absolutely vital in that regard. And the other is with regard to energy independence as well, which is obviously where there's been a big focus with the volatile global markets. So really what I hope to get was a detailed overview specific to our area, because while those aspects are absolutely vital and important, it's also important to consider the volume of infrastructure that may go in over the coming years into Clan Manuse and the change that we'll be seeing in our own landscape there. So it's really a balance between all of those things. And the full report that came back identifies over 1,800 acres of terrestrial solar, say, for example, which is a very big change for our municipal district. So the overview that we got back, I've asked the council to keep in mind and consider in our long-term plans for what sustainable energy delivery looks like in the MD, that overarching picture, because it's a very big change for the area. And even though the infrastructure is vitally important, I think there's a really delicate balance that we need to strike there in that regard. And that full report is available on williamdurkin.com. If people want to see it and look at specific ones in their areas, they can see a full breakdown of those as well.
0: And very lastly, William, your last motion to the council was asking about some underutilised premises, publicly owned ones as well, that can be repurposed to provide safe, accessible, youth-friendly spaces within the area. Again, another topical one. A lot of councillors have been calling for this across multiple MDs in the county.
2: That's right, and it comes off the back, and why we see it across multiple MDs, there's a recent report out by the KWETB, and it's a very good detailed report. It's called Nowhere to Go, Plenty to Say, and it does a great job of looking at the importance of youth infrastructure in tackling so many issues throughout our communities across the county. And what I've asked for in this case was a report specific to the Clan Manuse MD to see if there's any areas where we might be able to better support youth groups that there. If we have community spaces where perhaps there's an availability that could be made for those groups, and looking really and asking to see what can we do specifically in our area to try and support those services. And it's a very detailed report that came back on it as well. And one of the things that was flagged is that we're going into the Kildare and Children Young People Services Committee renewing their 3-year plan. And it's vitally important that as part of that process, we try and improve the services that are there. And the council agreed to come back looking at some of more specific availability in a number of premises throughout the county as well. So hopefully we're able to see some improvement and do a little bit more there, because it's a vital service.
0: William, thanks so much for joining us on the Kildare Today Show this morning. That is Fine Gael councillor on the Plain Maynooth Municipal District, William Durkin, on questions and motions raised at that latest MD meeting. William, good morning. Thanks for taking our call. A reminder, you can keep your messages coming into us here on 0833 97 97 97. 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Paddy from Broadford Tidy Towns has texted in saying the main reason why we have reduced down to 4 litter bins in Broadford Tidy Towns area is the bins are replaced in our lovely picnic area for people to use after their picnic. Sadly to say, some people are using those bins now for getting rid of their own domestic waste rather than paying for their own bins. And that relates to a message earlier from Mark in Naas saying that people were using using public bins for their household domestic waste as well. So it seems to be an issue for Broadford and Naas. If it's an issue in your area, in other parts of Kildare, do let us know, 0833 97 97 97. And some messages are coming in relation to our chat later with Taoiseach Micheál Martin. You can keep them coming in also on 0833 97 97 97. If you do want to call us, we can take a note and pass it into studio on 045 898 999.
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0: 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Now, in recent news, Iran has said its peace deal proposal to the US was not excessive, and Washington continues to put forward unreasonable demands. Tehran yesterday rejected President Donald Trump's proposal to end the war, which it said would mean a submission to the US president. And Trump dismissed Iran's response as, in quotes, totally unacceptable. Acceptable, end quote, in a post to Truth Social. According to Iranian media, Tehran's demands include compensation for war damage, an end to the US naval blockade in the Strait of Hormuz with no further attacks, and a lifting of sanctions. Joining me on the line now is Cormac McGarry, Director of Risk Monitoring, Security and Intelligence Programs, Risk Assessments with Control Risks, joins me now. Cormac, good morning. Thanks for taking our call on the Kildare Today Show.
5: Good morning, Hannah.
0: I think what we're looking at really this morning is the Strait of Hormuz, the current situation there for the seafarers, for the ships on that current body of water. For listeners who may not realise, I think, the scale of it, the importance of the Strait of Hormuz, why is it, you know, of strategic importance to the global economy?
5: It's basically oil and gas. So Middle Eastern oil and gas, most of it gets out from the Middle East into the rest of the world through that strait. Not all of it, but about 20% of the world's supply comes out of the Middle East, and a good chunk of that is kind of choke point by the Strait of Hormuz. So if that gets closed off, as it basically is now, you're literally cutting off almost 20% of the world's oil and gas supply. Mm. And as with any product, you cut off supply, the consequences, prices going up to meet demand and supply.
0: Mm-hmm. And I suppose now, I mean, since really the conflict broke out, there's been a lot of, you know, hostility and volatility. People aren't really sure what they're going to be waking up to each morning. In terms of the shipping companies, those people out on the Strait of Hormuz right now, I mean, what would a day-to-day scenario look like for them now? Are they just hoping to be let through?
5: You know, it's interesting that, like, we wake up to these different headlines every day. Mm. So one morning Trump says something on Truth Social, and apparently it means the straits are open. And then Iran says something, and it says apparently the straits are open. But neither one is to be believed every day. Like, frankly, we've been about 2.5 months into this war, and I've been seeing this at least on a weekly basis. We have these statements that are effectively meaningless. So what it actually means for the people on the ships and the owners of those ships, it means that they're just hearing this day after day after day after day. But the reality for them, And the reason they're not sailing through that Strait of Hormuz is because the reality for them every day means if they do sail, they're going to be attacked by Iran. And that reality just hasn't changed. What that means is you could be a crew of, let's say, 15 people on board a ship. If you decide to sail that ship out of the Strait of Hormuz, there's a very good chance that rockets, missiles, drones, machine gun mounted boats are going to come at you and try to kill you. And that's why the people and the ships they're on are not sailing.
0: And I was reading yesterday that I think two ships did manage to get through the Strait of Hormuz. I mean, typically on an average day before this conflict, how many were passing through compared to how many, if any, are passing now?
5: Yeah, that's a good example and question. So if you take two ships, it's great news for the people on board those ships. I'm glad they're out. But on an average day before this war kicked off, you'd need to get about 135 a day.
0: Wow.
5: So two is just, it's effectively zero. Mm. Like that will have absolutely no bearing on the supply and demand shock that I mentioned there in my first few sentences. So yeah, it's just a fairly unchanging situation. Those ships that do get out as well, some of them get out because they're doing what Iran tells them to do. Some of them were pretty sure there's fees being paid to the Islamic Revolutionary Guard Corps. That's dangerous because if companies do that, then they're breaching sanctions. And the sanctions are a huge risk to the business. If they get caught paying that fee, that could kill your business completely, right? So ship owners are kind of caught between a rock and a hard place here.
0: Yeah, and as you were saying, on a typical day, it'd be over 130 ships. Now, how many are currently stuck there? Would it be that high of a number, or have ships kind of, once they get through the Strait of Hormuz, they know we can't go back on the waters again because we don't know what's going to happen?
5: Yeah, so what happened when this war kicked off, I think, was the 29th of February. You would have had normal traffic going day to day, 135 ships going east and west through the Strait of Hormuz. When the war kicked off, that basically almost like shut a gate across the Strait of Hormuz. So everybody that was inside the Gulf has been trapped there since. And you're talking thousands of vessels. Now, when people think of ships, you want to think of these big ships like large crude oil carriers. They're gigantic, right? Like one of those ships can carry... One of those ships can carry about 2 weeks of Ireland's entire crude oil consumption, right? They're gigantic ships. So those kinds of ships, you're talking hundreds. And then lots of other smaller ships as well, right? And all told, you're talking about 20,000 people that have been trapped there.
0: Wow. And I find, and I'm not sure maybe if this is something that you've found as well, is there enough attention being paid to the welfare of those people on the ships? Because ultimately the Strait of Hormuz is just another headline, another few buzzwords at the moment in the papers. But again, these are workers, crews in the middle of this. And not to mention they're in the middle of on water essentially as well.
5: Yeah, look, I mean, the maritime industry that I work in is unfortunately mired with a lot of like labor and human rights abuses. There's a harsh reality. Look, I'll be honest, the company I work for, Control Risks, the kind of companies that I work for, they're the ones that are willing to pay my company fairly high fees to help them out, right? So the ones that I work with, they've made a lot of efforts to get people off the ships. It is possible. I know one company, like basically they're able to take one of their ships to Dubai, they can get the people off, they can get them into an airport and fly them home and get a new crew in. And then that new crew goes out and maintains the vessel. So they can swap them in and out, and the crews can do that voluntarily. You know, they can refuse to go there if they want to. Unfortunately, there is a huge chunk of the maritime industry that doesn't, like, they don't care about the crews. So there will be people on the ships who are probably barely getting fed. They're maybe not getting resupplied with food or even fresh water, and certainly not getting the chance to catch a flight out of Dubai to get home, you know. And they'll have been sat there now for 2.5 months. And there's a good chance, last thing I say here, there's a thing that happens in shipping called seafarer abandonment. It's unfortunately very common, where a ship owner just decides it's no longer profitable to take owner to maintain ownership of a ship, and just, like, you know, washes his hands of it, walks away. the nature of shipping is such that the ship can kind of stay there offshore and the people are stuck there. I guarantee, hopefully when this crisis ends, there will be another crisis that kind of goes without media attention, which is those seafarers being abandoned and kind of left there.
0: Wow. I mean, that's quite hard hitting because, again, we are talking about the conflict that we're seeing on land at the moment, but there's definitely an element of the forgotten people here in the Strait of Hormuz. Is there a realistic, I suppose, more diplomatic pathway to, you know, restoring confidence for the Strait of Hormuz, for the seafarers there? Or is it just a matter of having to wait and see if one day the headline is real and they are able to get through?
5: Unfortunately, it's the latter. When shipping often gets caught up in conflict, it gets used as a bargaining chip. It's quite common. And unfortunately, it is the mariners on board who are kind of pawns in a geopolitical game. Sometimes, as we saw this happen between Russia and Ukraine, there can be a little kind of diplomatic agreement that says we will allow ships and seafarers to move out, right? So Russia and Ukraine agreed to that early on in their war in 2022, basically relieve seafarers to some extent, right? But even that was highly managed and subject to both sides kind of reneging on various parts of the deal. Realistically, nothing's going to change here unless the United States and Iran come to some concrete deal. And the problem here for us, for me as an analyst, is it's very difficult for me to see within the next week, at least, the next few weeks, it's very difficult to see a scenario where either side can come to an agreement. Like, they're just poles apart from each other. They're speaking a different language, a different negotiation language. Like, the news that you just announced before having me on, with Trump and Iran basically rejecting each other's deals, is because they're completely unrealistic. They're not speaking to each other in a the way a negotiating team should. So the reality is Iran retains total control of the strait, and I think the US is living in a little bit of a fantasy world that it believes it has the military power to somehow break it, but it doesn't.
0: Cormac, thanks so much for joining us on the show this morning. A real in-depth analysis and, I suppose, a reality for those on the Strait of Hormuz that oftentimes we, as listeners and reading the headlines, we can forget about these people on the water as well. Cormac, I really appreciate your time on the Kildare Today show this morning. That is Cormac McGarry, Director of Risk Monitoring, Security and Intelligence Programs. Cormac, again, thank you for joining. Catching up on some messages that have come in on 0833 97 97 97. A lot are coming in relation to our discussion with Taoiseach Micheál Martin, which will be taking place just after 10 o'clock. So do keep those messages coming in on 0833 97 97 97. Christina Manus texted in about the hantavirus, saying that there is different strains of it. However, there is one from Argentina, which is known to go from the rat droppings to humans, and it's caused the humans to human transmission, which is likely the case of what happened on the hantavirus outbreak on the MV Hondius. Keep the messages coming in. You can also call us on 045-898-999 or email studio@kfmradio.com. We are just heading up to the 10 o'clock headlines with Daniel Marra.
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0: You're very welcome into the second hour of this morning's show. A reminder to keep your messages coming in on 0833 97 97 97. You can call us on 045 898 999. Talk to Emma or Daniel out in studio. Or you can email us studio@kfmradio.com. But talking about studio, joining me in the studio now is on Taoiseach Micheál Martin. Taoiseach, good morning. Thank you for coming to KFM studio, first of all.
6: Good morning, Hannah. Delighted to be here and to have the opportunity, as I'm visiting Kildare, as you know, the new Diageo Brewery. in Little Connell Brewery in Newbridge, a 300 million effectively investment in the area. A huge number of construction jobs have gone into that, and some permanent, 50, 60 permanent jobs. And then a wider economic impact. I was saying to you earlier about, I think, 5% of our barley crop, Guinness ewes, and about, 5% of our dairy, Guinness ewes, and about 10% of our barley crop. So you can see the wider implications for an investment of this kind in Newbridge. It spreads into farming, into agriculture, and it's very good news for our economy that Guinness continue to invest, and that Diageo do, and it's about a billion investment from 2020 to 29.
0: Of course, and it highlights the growing of Kildare growing as a county as well. Again, we're one of the fastest growing populations in Kildare, and along with this, you know, 300 million euro investment for Little Connell, the amount that will bring in to the county as well. It's no wonder, you know, Kildare has a growing population, but the most populated county year on year, pretty much. So it's a big deal for Newbridge, particularly this brewery coming in.
6: Yeah, it's a very, very big deal for Newbridge. And I think it underpins Kildare's overall strength as a manufacturing hub for the country. You think of Intel, you think of Hewlett Packard, you think of all the great names. But then you think of the agri-food industry, which is very, very strong in Kildare, along with the equine. And I know our deputy, you know, Senator Fiona Lochtan in Newbridge will be particularly happy. I know Deputy Seán Fáil will be also, and of course Minister Lawless and Deputy Nisha Carroll and all the other TDs and public representatives. I mean, that manufacturing sense as a key strength of Kildare continues, and an investment like this underpins that with a very strong education underpinning, which is essential for this county and indeed for the country more generally. But the quality of the workforce here is very strong, and that's why Diageo continues to invest.
0: Absolutely. Going over to other issues, Taoiseach, of course, I can't bring you in here without bringing these up. I think over the weekend, Budget 2027 was a main topic in the papers, particularly saying that tax cuts and targeted measures for older people are on cards for the next budget. Social Protection Minister Dara Cleary said a hike to the living alone allowance is a priority. I know we're still in, I suppose, early days for Budget 2027, but with it 5 months away or so, our plans, are there any set in stone plans? What can people expect?
6: Plans aren't set in stone, but there are clear themes emerging, and we will be consulting with our Fianna Fáil parliamentary party, and I know Fine Gael will be doing likewise, and the independent pillar of government will be doing that also, and we'll be consulting with all concerned and taking the views and submissions of the public and organisations, trade unions, representative bodies and so forth. But because of the EU presidency, we're probably giving earlier consideration to make sure that we have plans laid out well in advance. The cost of living is a big issue impacting on people, and the war in Iran and in the Middle East, on top of all the other shocks we've had from the tariffs, from the invasion of Ukraine, the energy crisis that happened after that, and COVID-19, people are really taking shock after shock. So there's clear impacts on families, and one of the themes of the budget will be to endeavour to alleviate the pressure on people and on families. And there are a variety of mechanisms available to government to do that. Nothing is set in stone. Those could range from taxation measures to social protection measures to more specific measures. But again, one will have to look at the budget in its totality in terms of easing that pressure on families. And that's the approach we'll take. And we'll have to weigh that carefully in terms of making sure we have enough resources for education, for health and for housing. Because to me, housing still remains the key issue facing the people. We are making progress in the sense of 36,000 houses last year. We will go higher this year, but we do need to go higher again to make sure that young people have a chance of buying a house that they can afford, or renting a house that they can afford.
0: With the current fuel crisis, and again, we know the fuel supports were introduced last month, it did get a lot of reaction, positive from the agricultural, the farmer sectors, but again, a lot of the, I suppose, the so-called ordinary worker, that is what people are labelling themselves as, saying that they feel particularly left out of this fuel allowance, saying it's not realistic for them to continue to keep going, particularly home heating oil. That's a big one in Kildare that a lot of rural homes are still using. One listener saying they're paying up to 900 euro now, and are saying, thank God we're coming into the summer months so that

0: petrol, which will help everybody who use that. So it's not just the food production sector, the farmers, the contractors, and the hauliers who do need to be looked at. Protected, because that affects all of us. Mm. We do need hauliers to be able to get goods to the shelves of supermarkets in an affordable way,
1: of course, and get goods to thinking of those households.
0: But then the home heating is going to be a key issue,
1: yes.
0: And that's where the budget comes in for the winter period. Mm. We acknowledge we have to help people get over the next winter, that will be, as I said earlier, in terms of the budget and the cost of living, that will be a key focus. Mm-hmm. We acknowledge that the extension of the fuel allowance by a month has helped families. For the first time ever, we brought in those on the working family payment, which brought in an extra 50,000. About 26% of the population are now on the on the fuel allowance. So that's an increase and an expansion. That's one measure. But we do acknowledge that on its own won't be sufficient.
1: Mm-hmm. I mean, in terms of, are people this year, can they be promised or can they hope to being comfortable this winter?
0: Well, the more key point is we hope the war ends, which mm-hmm. would lead to a reduction in price, although there will be further increases in electricity as the wholesale price comes through into the autumn. So our objective is to do everything we can to alleviate the pressure on families over the winter period and to get them through in a reasonable manner. The government can't cover everything, but we can work, and we have instruments to try and help people get through this period, which is, I have to acknowledge, a very difficult period for them.
1: There are also questions in kind of the breaking news over a scheme being considered which would offer payments to Ukrainian refugees who return to their home country. Jim O'Callaghan announced that, responding to a report in the Sunday Times. What is the current plan? Is there a detailed plan about that, or is it still in consideration? Well, a lot of listeners are asking about that this morning.
0: We had a discussion at a cabinet subcommittee meeting about 3 weeks ago. A full memo will have to come to cabinet in relation to that, but the direction of travel is clear that particularly those in commercial buildings and facilities, we want to ease that, we want to end that over time, because that's not a sustainable way from a public expenditure perspective to continue. But we want to do it in a way as well that minimises disruption to communities more generally, to schools and so on like that. So on the return aspect of that, Ukraine is anxious for people to come back. Obviously, the war is on, so it's very, very difficult for many families in India, and it's an appalling war. And we have seen the destruction of energy infrastructure. So they had a horrific winter in terms of the war itself, and thousands of people are dying on that front, but also in terms of the cities across Ukraine. Energy infrastructure was damaged, very cold winter, that's the reality for many Ukrainians. But we do believe there's a more sustainable way and that is what's underway now in terms of the Minister for Justice. And Jim O'Callaghan and Colin Brophy are working on that. They'll come to government with detailed plans. On the return, the idea would be that in time, ideally when there's a ceasefire and so forth, that we could help people to get back to Ukraine and mm-hmm. to help them to restart in Ukraine.
1: Okay.
0: And that would be a sustainable way of doing things.
1: Okay, and we'll keep listeners updated when we get more information about that and when more plans are put in place for that, when we know more. Taoiseach, I do have to bring up as well the Cura. Back in 2024, the publication of the Cura Plains Conservation Management Plan was published around December of that year. In recent weeks, we've had a lot of issues with the illegal dumping and the illegal encampments there as well. Again, it's an issue that comes up every year for Kildare, and people are honestly just fed up of asking how many more years, weeks, the summer months, the Easter months do we have to put up with this? And we've spoken to many councillors, we've spoken to Senator Fiona O'Loughlin about it, but there doesn't really seem to be any actual progress being made on this.
0: Well, just to say that I would have had experience of that as Minister for Defence. Mm-hmm. What I'm working on at the moment with Minister of State Christopher O'Sullivan and with the Minister for Defence, Helen McEntee, and the Department of Defence, is an idea that the National Parks and Wildlife Service would take a stronger role mm-hmm. in terms of the management of the Cura and the future of the Cura.
1: When can that stronger role?
0: Well, I would expect proposals to come to us within the next month.
1: I think listeners have heard that before.
0: They haven't heard that. They wouldn't have heard about National Parks and Wildlife.
1: They've heard of, we're making plans, we're making assessments of this. It would be

0: question of why can they trust that promise?
1: No, I mean, they wouldn't have heard about the role of National Parks and Wildlife Service. That's a new departure and would be a very significant new departure. You could be looking eventually in terms of a national park in part of the Curragh. There's many competing interests, as you know. It's a very open plain. There's nearly 5,000 acres involved. So you have a range of activities from farming to equine, and you have these illegal encampments, and High Court action has been taken to move on these illegal encampments, and there's been some progress on that, but it is an annual phenomenon which has to be dealt with. But it's a very, very wide and open area. But I do believe moving, because I think what has suffered is, I mean, it's under the it's vested in the Department of Defence. They have a lot of other core activities. And I think it could do with a national body like the National Parks and Wildlife Service to take over and to be the lead organisation in terms of the overall management of the Curragh. And because it potentially, from a biodiversity point of view, is extremely rich. And I think could eventually become a very significant amenity for the people of Kildare and for the people of the country. And that's my vision for it. And I'm working with the ministers, all the ministers involved, to see can we bring that about.
0: So going on from next month, hopefully there will be progress on moving it over to the Department of the National Wildlife.
1: Then
0: from there, will it be another element of...
1: It's going to take time. I mean, any legal actions will have to continue apace in terms of illegal encampments and so forth. But there will have to be planning. There is work done with the Kildare County Council, working with the Department of Defence and the Master Plan and so forth. I think the NWPS, in my view, has a key role to play, because it is a huge resource from a nature perspective as well. And it has all the other interests involved, which have to be respected. So I do believe there's a potential here. In my view, this would be the correct direction of travel. There's a sense, as you have articulated yourselves, that this has been hanging around for a while and hasn't really moved on. I think I've seen how the NWPS has transformed other geographic areas and parks and so on across the country, and I think this could be an exciting new departure.
0: And it is that we do have to stay hopeful for the Curragh, and people are quite tired of it. There have been questions, of course, in terms of the illegal encampments on the Curragh came just weeks after the fuel protests, and a lot of comments were being made of, there were the guards deployed out for those protesters on O'Connell Street, and people were asking, why is that same level not taken for the likes of people on the Curragh? There's just a genuine question from people who are asking that, about why that same action on the fuel protest wasn't taken for the likes of the Curragh. That seems to be a sentiment being passed around.
1: Yeah, but I think we need to be careful of those sentiments in the sense that quite a number of days, there are organised mechanisms for protests as well, whereby people normally notify the public authorities, notify the Gardaí, and then arrangements are made to facilitate protests. The blockade of the refinery was a specific area where the Gardaí had to protect the refinery, make sure we weren't sending oil out of the country, which would have been, I think, very damaging to the country in the context of a 20% contraction in oil supply. And likewise, but there is action being taken against the illegal encampments. I mean, one has to get High Court orders and injunctions and so on, and that's happening, and that has happened. And what happens is, of course, people move on, and a lot of people have moved on here from the illegal encampments, but others come back next year, is my understanding, and that's been a seasonal thing. And that's not satisfactory for the public or for the people living in the area, or indeed for the protection of the Curragh itself. But legal action is taken, and we have to do things legally and so forth, and exactly the same in terms of protests, is that there are legal channels that the Gardaí have to operate through.
0: What about the Department of the Wildlife and Parks Service? How can they act on illegal encampments? Some people think, would that not be better off suited for the Defence Forces? What can they
1: do? No, I mean, the Defence Forces, it's the civil powers have to act, not the Defence Forces themselves, but they would have the same powers as the Defence Forces would have, and the state, essentially, irrespective of which agency, the legal routes would be challenged. But I do believe it would give a firmer governance over the entire Curragh, a better sense of management of it, of the resource, and planning as well.
0: All right, Taoiseach, I understand you are to be at Diageo Lisconnell Brewery in the next 10 or so minutes, so we will have to cut our chat there. But Taoiseach, I do appreciate you coming into studio, coming into KFM this morning on your trip here to Kildare. Good morning, and thank you, Taoiseach.
1: Thank you very much indeed.

0: 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Some plenty of messages coming in again in relation to the questions people wanted to ask the Taoiseach. Of course, can't get through all of them, but we did try to get to at least some of them. I understand, you know, an interview with a politician is always not going to be satisfactory for everyone. I do understand that here, but do keep your messages coming in on 0833 97 97 97. 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As you may have seen in the headlines on Friday, 70% of the money in the Climate Action Fund was left unspent at the end of 2024. Financial statements from the Climate Action Fund, the CAF, show that €278 million raised through a 2-cent levy on fuel in the past 5 years was left sitting in the government's bank account. An additional €258 million in carbon tax revenue had to be put back into the exchequer by the end of 2023, despite the belief it would go towards climate causes. Joining me on the line now is political reporter with the Irish Independent, Aisling Maloney, and policy advisor for environmental public policy, Oisin Coughlan. Good morning to you both, and thank you for taking our call on the Kildare Today show this morning.
1: Good morning.
0: Morning. Aisling, I think I will come to you first, as this was a story put out by yourself on the Irish Independent last week. How was it first found out that this much money was essentially, you know, left sitting in a government's bank account untouched?
1: So I suppose when the recent fuel crisis occurred and the government sought to bring down the cost of fuel, one of the ways they did that was by decreasing the NORA levy. That's the National Oil Reserve Agency levy, and that's 2 cents on every litre of petrol you buy. And so with that being paused, I was curious as to see how much that raised in recent years, and also how much of it went to the Climate Action Fund. So since 2020, that 2-cent levy is being funneled. The majority of it is being funneled into the Climate Action Fund, which the government says is to fund green measures like solar panels on the roofs of schools, or electric vehicle charging infrastructure around the country. Those are just some examples. So I went through the financial statements of both the NORA and the Climate Action Fund and found that 70% of the levy that was sent to the Climate Action Fund was left unspent by the government at the end of 2024. The bank balance for the Climate Action Fund was €278 million in the green, or in the black, in 2024. And so they had a significant accumulation after 4 years of surpluses. So that means not spending all the income that the fund was getting. And of course, that would be a disappointment to a lot of people that would think that, you know, that money was much needed for green measures. You know, we have heard a lot in recent years, particularly in the last government when the Green Party were in the coalition, about the need for cycle lanes, for example, and other green infrastructure like wind farms, like solar farms, and measures such as that. So that is also coupled with the fact that recently the government revealed that between 2020 and 2023, over €250 million raised in carbon taxes went back into the exchequer. That means it went back into the government's pocket and it wasn't spent on green measures like they said it would be ring-fenced to be spent on. So that's, I suppose, the outcome of looking at these financial statements and parsing together where the money we pay goes to. And I suppose this is all brought into very sharp focus after the recent fuel protests, where people were voicing their dissatisfaction, particularly those who rely the most heavily on petrol and diesel, particularly those farmers, the farm contractors, the hauliers. And also other people that kind of came to light maybe weren't protesting, but you know, there was a lot of talk about people who drive for work, for example, people who don't have the option of public transport, or maybe home carers and other essential workers who have to drive from a job to job and are seeing, I suppose, that income being eroded because of the increase in fuel. So, you know, that has all come into sharp focus because the government has conceded and decreased the amount of excise. That's another tax they charge on petrol and diesel. They've decreased the NORA levy, as I mentioned, and they've put off the increase in carbon tax that was due to come this month until the budget, where they'll review it again. And I think there's certainly a growing number of people who are questioning the increases in the carbon tax and questioning what that's getting for anybody, especially when you learn that that money that was paid by the public in those taxes was not spent.
0: And again, as you're saying, it comes in the high cost of fuel at the moment, and people are going to have a lot of questions about this. In terms of when finding this out, Aisling, and then publishing it, was there any explanation as to why it was sitting around? Was anyone like the Climate Minister, Dara O'Brien, able to answer a question like that?
1: Yeah, so the Department of Energy, Environment and Climate, who are sitting, I suppose, in charge of this fund, talked about the fact that the Climate Action Fund, while it has been in surplus every year from 2020 to 2024, 2025, a financial statement which hasn't been published yet, is the first year that the expenditure exceeded the income, i.e. it wasn't less than a surplus. And the government or the Department of Energy are also saying that the 278 million euro that's sitting there is being allocated to multi-annual projects that need funding for over a number of years going forward, and that those projects are only now reaching the maturity where that fund can be drawn down. But of course, many people will say, you know, 4 years ago there were projects that needed it, that, you know, we would be 4 years post seeing those maybe being delivered at this stage if that money had been spent. And also, you know, this is a steady stream of revenue for the government. That 2 cent levy has been in place. There was no question from 2020 onwards of that levy being abolished or reduced or paused, even though it's paused now. From then until now, it was a steady source of income, so they knew they were going to get the money every year, and yes, it was still sitting in surplus. Now, the minister has said that 200 million euro of it has been allocated to projects going forward, but it's still in the bank account, so it hasn't been given out yet.
0: And Oisin, thanks for holding the line there. And you said in terms of this news that it with the current fuel crisis, it makes it even worse. And it does make sense, as Aisling was saying, many motorists and households are paying the higher fuel costs. And do you think that this will raise questions about people having trust in carbon taxes and what their money is actually going towards?
2: Yeah, I mean, it's deeply frustrating that at a time when prices are going up and when we absolutely need as much help as possible to get off fossil fuels, that we can, that thanks to Aisling's great reporting, we now know that there's two funds, streams of income that the government has for funding the transition away from fossil fuels that are not being used as fully and as fast as they could be. That is deeply frustrating, particularly when there's so much that could be done and there's so much that needs to be done. I do think it's worth getting the numbers in perspective, though, because particularly in the context of the fuel protests and when everyone is sort of on edge about the cost of living crisis, that there can be some confusion and by some actors conflation around carbon tax and other taxes. So it is worth having clarity on that. Like as Aisling said, the NORA levy is 2 cents per litre of fuel, and if you think of how much the price has gone up, it's not a huge amount, and they have now, the government's now reduced that to 0.1 cent for the moment, and the carbon tax itself is 16 cents on a litre of fuel, whereas the broader excise tax was before this crisis 54 cents per litre of fuel. So the carbon tax was like the excise duty was three times as high as the carbon tax, and the government has reduced that excise duty by 30 cents per litre. So basically, it's reduced it by twice the carbon tax. So in one sense, the carbon tax is gone from our petrol and diesel at the moment, effectively. So just to have that in mind, the carbon tax raises about €1 billion a year. Some of which, and I'll come back to this, is being spent on good stuff. The government takes €105 billion off us in total in tax. So the carbon tax is a tiny percentage of overall tax. That, which is also a flat, like a regressive tax, €23 billion a year. So we should keep the carbon tax in proportion. And often, in some of the political debates, it doesn't get kept in proportion. But it is, as I said, deeply frustrating that the government isn't doing more when we need them to do stuff. Because actually, they've said they're going to do good things. In the programme for government, this programme for government, between Fianna Fáil and Fine Gael, they have really strong language. From January last year, they said they were going to take decisive action to radically reduce our reliance on imported, expensive fossil fuels. I couldn't have written it better myself. Very prescient, given what we see now, although you could have learned from Ukraine and all the other crises and climate itself. That's why they were saying that. But they haven't followed through. And in fact, some of the things they've been doing around data centres and around LNG imports have been making us more dependent on fossil fuels. So when there's so much that could be done, and they haven't got a plan. Like, the Climate Action Plan is 6 months late. They were supposed to. The first one that this government has been responsible for producing itself is now more or less 6 months later. It should have been out in December at the latest. And that is essentially a plan for what we need. We need a plan for a fair, fast and funded transition away from fossil fuels. That's what that plan is for, and they haven't got it. And look, I don't mind whether they fund it. In fact, it will need more than carbon tax to fund it. It'll cost more than that if you think of the retrofitting and the EV charging and all that needs to be done. I don't mind how they fund it or how other parties plan to fund it. If they want to pause the carbon tax and have a wealth levy, that's fine. But they need to have a plan and need to tell us how they're going to fund it, and they haven't done that yet.
0: And there have been, or the government has been accused of carbon tax gouging recently enough by the AIM2 leader, Pádraig Tobin. I suppose, considering this latest news of the money meant for climate measures not being spent, and Ireland has been falling behind on its EU climate targets, is that kind of criticism, is it valid to make against the government, do you think?
2: I have a lot of time for Pádraig Tobin and his assiduous parliamentary questions and accumulation of data. He's great. But I don't know if it's fair to say they're price gouging. And even if you look at Aisling's figures, of the 270 or 258 million of carbon tax funds that went back to the Exchequer, that's frustrating. But it hasn't been misappropriated. It ended up, funding education, which is overrunning, or health, that's overrunning. There is €1 billion a year coming in carbon taxes, a year over the last few years. So 258 million overall means that, it's a chunk, but it's not. If it's €1 billion a year, there's a lot that is being spent. And that is being spent on funding retrofits, primarily for those who are getting full free retrofits, those who are on social welfare, the Warmer Home Scheme. It's also being used to pay for the fuel allowance, so that those who are most affected by fossil fuel price increases are somewhat protected. And it's being used to help farmers with environmental schemes. So, the carbon tax is doing useful stuff, and we should value that for sure. But the government needs to do more not just to protect us from fossil fuel prices. We would say there should be targeted measures in this upcoming budget for those who depend on social welfare, those on fixed incomes, absolutely. But they need to demonstrate how they're going to spend money to help all of us get off fossil fuels, and particularly those most at risk of poverty and energy poverty in particular.
0: Aisling, coming back to you, I suppose, in terms of what is next for this, I mean, is it known where this unspent money, what is going to happen to it now? Is it going to be redirected, or will it be directed to the Climate Action Fund that it was originally supposed to be for?
1: Well, it's sitting in that bank account, so the government still have it at its disposal. And as I said, the department are saying that it is being allocated to projects going forward. So you'd expect that money will be spent at some point, but it's the fact that it's been sitting there for 4 years accumulating, which I think is the real issue. And I suppose this also, I suppose where this story goes, and people to kind of, I suppose, bring people up to speed, we are talking now and the government is looking ahead towards the budget. One of the measures that they are going to struggle to, I suppose, persuade the public that it's needed is the further increase in the carbon tax. And taking all of Oisín's points on board about the need for it, and I suppose it being a mechanism to ring fence money for climate action, while that, I think many people accept that in a cost of living crisis where fuel is the thing that people are feeling the most pinched on, it's a very difficult argument for the government to persuade the public on. So the next, they have postponed the increase in the carbon tax until the budget in October, but I think they will struggle maybe to persuade for that further increase to come, and there will be a debate around it, whether they have to push it through and they try to kind of take the carbon tax increase and then maybe give the public back with other things, other tax measures, letting up in that way. They may do that, but I think it will be definitely a talking point around that time. And I suppose the Taoiseach Micheál Martin in the Sunday the Independent this week indicating that there may be an extension to the excise cuts and the reduction in the Nora levy come July, and it might go on. That's supposed to end the 31st of July, but it may be extended maybe until the budget. He didn't say that, but like you could see that maybe being the next time frame. But then you can see in the budget it will become very difficult for them to make that persuasive argument to the public that they need to rake back in that those particular taxes.
0: Aisling and Oisín, thank you so much for joining us on the Kildare Today show this morning to go through that finding that 70% of the money in the Climate Action Fund was left unspent at the end of 2024. That was political reporter with the Irish Independent, Aisling Maloney, and environmental public policy advisor, Oisín Coughlin. Again, thank you to you both for taking the time on the Kildare Today show this morning. Again, as we were saying, that is as financial statements from the CAF, the Climate Action Fund, show that 278 million euro raised through a 2-cent levy on fuel in the past 5 years was left sitting in the government's bank account. An additional 258 million euro in carbon tax revenue had to be put back into the exchequer by the end of 2023, despite the belief that it would also go towards the climate causes. As Aisling was saying, it is still currently sitting in that bank account then, which means 536 million euro that was collected in taxes has not yet been spent. I'd be interested in hearing your thoughts about that on 0833 97 97 97. And will it be a topic of discussion for when Budget 2027 comes around? Will it be another hot topic maybe in a future Dáil debate? We'll have to wait and see. But thanks to Oisín and Aisling for joining us this morning. Do keep the messages coming in here. 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
0: Now we are heading over to a review of the weekend sporting action. Joining me on the line is KFM Sports commentator Ger McNally, and joining in studio is Clem Ryan. Good morning to you both.
5: Good morning, Hannah. And indeed, yes, it's another busy week ahead. We can talk about that in a few minutes' time. But the focus at the weekend, of course, was on the minor hurlers were playing, but they were beaten in Offaly, a game that Offaly were at home on. That was in the Padraig Leighean, which is Tier 2 competition. The main focus was on the senior hurlers, Leinster Senior Hurling Championship at the weekend, with Kildare playing Galway. That was on Saturday afternoon. We had full commentary here in association with Hand and Concrete Products of Robertstown. Now, Ger McNally, first of all, I'll say to you, Ger, super commentary. And well done. And I say that because you had to carry the game on your own, because our match analyst had to drop out at the last moment for personal reasons. So well done. Not easy to carry 70 minutes of hurling, but you played a blinder yourself. And so did the Kildare hurlers in that first half, because, Ger, when someone would have looked at the score approaching half time that said 110 to 4 points, they'd have thought they were seeing things.
6: Yeah, it was even a little bit more than that, Clem. I think it was 115 to 105 at a half-time break. Obviously there was a strong wind in Newbridge on Saturday afternoon, and that, of course, played a big part in the game. But I think it would be very unfair on Kildare to say that their first-half performance was soundly down to the conditions, because that was probably the best half of hurling that I can ever remember seeing a Kildare team playing, considering the illustrious nature of their opponents. They were hungrier, they were more determined, they outworked Galway, and the sizable Galway contingent that had travelled were very worried, I think, going in at half time, even knowing that they would have those conditions behind them in the second half, because their side looked very rattled by a Kildare side who were really hungry for the battle.
5: Yeah, well, I was making the point there that they were 110 to 4 points up until Galway just got that goal that you just mentioned there to make the half time score 115 to 105 at half time. Now, the wind was a factor, but listening to your commentary during the afternoon, you were absolutely right on song about the quality of the Kildare hurling, how the Kildare backline in particular was dealing with the Galway forward line.
6: Yeah, I think Conor Whelan for Galway, he was the one player who caused problems for Kildare right throughout the game, particularly in that first half. But aside from him, Kildare marshalled the Galway threat really well, and a lot of that was down to Captain Fantastic Ryan Boren at fullback, who even had time to get forward and score a couple of fantastic long range points as well. Richie Hogan returned to the fullback line as well, and he was a big factor back there too. And Liam O'Reilly, Simon Lacey, Conan Bourne, Paul Dolan, I mean, the whole back, the defensive front the Paddy McKenna were very good, but the centre midfield then Colin McCabe and Dan O'Mara, they haven't been found wanting for work right throughout the year, and there you were to the fore again.
5: And up front then, Murish Curtin got that Kildare goal, and a fine goal as well, because he had to field a high ball, and maybe against bigger defenders, but he's quite effective when he gets on a ball.
6: He really is, Clem. He's probably the most improved player. Well, he's definitely the most improved Kildare player this year, and maybe the most improved player I've seen in a long time, because he has turned into a really potent forward and somebody who caused Galway a lot of problems. And as you say, he probably gives away a couple of inches in most games to his men. He's not the tallest in stature, but he has some signs of heart in him. He battles for every ball, and he took his goal really well there. And that goal at the Cullen end in St. Collins Park this year has been a bit of a lucky one for Morris. Mm-hmm. He's got a couple of really good goals there as well. But there were some great first half scores as well from the likes of Jerry Keegan, who scored from the right flank, the left flank, and one score in particular when he sold the dummy that sent two defenders into the back of the stand there. It was a lovely little move by Jerry Keegan that created a bit of space, and he finished it off well then. And you couldn't not mention Jack Sheridan as well, who was fantastic in terms of his work rate around the middle toward, and then flawless from frees as well.
5: Yeah, so half time 115-1-5, Kildare in front. It was always going to be a story as to how they would cope with the undoubted pressure that was going to come from Galway in the second half, given that Galway had the wind. So how did that unfold?
6: Yeah, look, Kildare, Galway came obviously storming back into the game and regained parity with about 20 minutes to go. But in between minutes 50 and 60, Kildare still were going toe-to-toe with Galway, and the lead swapped hands on a couple of occasions. And it wasn't just that Kildare were overwhelmed by Galway. They stood up tall and battled away. And it was only really then in the last 10 minutes that Galway were able to pull away and put on a little bit of a flattering look to the scoreboard by outscoring Kildare 1-8 to 2 points in the final 10 minutes. But I suppose if you're being critical, and it's hard on one hand to be critical of a team who puts in so much effort, but at the same time they're playing at an elite level and tiny mistakes get punished. And I have to say, probably all three second half goals that Kildare conceded, probably they will reflect upon and think that they might have done a little bit better in terms of the way possession was squandered, and maybe defensively a little bit they could have been a bit stronger. They were a little bit of fortune, particularly the third goal as well, after Paddy McKenna had made a great save and the rebound just fell nicely for Galway. But I think looking at those three second half goals, and particularly the two early in the second half that gave Galway momentum, Kildare probably could have done a little bit better with.
5: Well, 422 to 122, the final score. You know, putting up 122 against Galway any day of the week, or any team doing it, is meritorious. The key point there, Jeremy, we spoke about it on Friday, is Kildare are playing against elite teams now. And given what Offaly did to Kilkenny yesterday, a game that Offaly could have won, and were left with a long range free to squeeze a draw out of it, but dominated Kilkenny for much of that game, it brings back what we've been talking about. And I saw you and McKenna on Twitter or X, whatever you call it these days, over the weekend, also making the point that we made on Friday, that the idea of relegating teams, whether it be Kildare, whether it be Offaly, whether it be Carlow, is absolutely ridiculous, because it does nothing for the standard of hurling.
6: Yes, no, absolutely. I mean, Kildare, over the three games so far in this Leinster Championship, have shown they can definitely mix it with the very best teams, but it's so difficult to do that on a one-off season. I'm absolutely confident if Kildare had two or three seasons to be able to mix with these teams, they would certainly be capable of getting results. And I'm sure other counties, the likes of Laois, Carlow, even the other teams coming in from Ulster as well, the likes of Antrim and possibly Down, you know, all those teams could potentially step up to the mark. But I really think GAA, and, you know, they have to take cognizance of what's going on, because they're not helping out the teams just outside that elite level. And I mean, no relegation in the Munster Championship, but a very harsh and ruthless relegation in the Leinster Championship kind of tells its own story. And because they will go down fighting, you know, they certainly will be going down to Kilkenny next week and believing that they can pull off a hugely unlikely result, but they're going to have to, because it looks like Offaly are really getting their stuff together, and Offaly play Wexford next weekend. And if Kildare were to lose to Kilkenny and Offaly were to win at home to Wexford, then Kildare's final round against Offaly would be a dead rubber, and Kildare would be already relegated, which would be a real shame. But ultimately, moral victories don't put points on the board, and Kildare have to find a way to get a result somehow if they want to stay up under the current structures.
5: It just makes no sense whatsoever, because it'll demoralise players going back down to play at a level that they've dominated for the last couple of years, and having to do it again to get back up there. Whereas, you know, anybody who plays against the elite teams, well, they've something to game for you. You have bigger crowds, you have better support, there's more exposure in the media and everything else. And sooner rather than later, maybe some sense might prevail in regards to teams like Kildare, like Offaly, like Carlow, like Laois, you know, should be allowed to mix it with the very best teams. Because at the end of the day, whether, if you take the analogy, Ger, of the FAI Cup, or indeed the FA Cup in England, you have the teams at the very top, whether it be Arsenal or Man City, can come up against teams that are nearly non-league. It could happen. Doesn't happen often, but it's everybody in those competitions. But that debate is for another day. We will have full commentary, of course, of that Kilkenny game next weekend in association. That's next Sunday, Chair, isn't it?
6: Next Saturday evening, 6 o'clock in the Dolan Park on Saturday.
5: Next Saturday evening, 6 o'clock, we'll have full commentary of that game in association with Hand and Concrete Products of Robertstown. And Chair, of course, a key weekend, because on Wednesday evening, it's the All-Ireland Under-20 football semi-final. Lots of drama yesterday, particularly in the Connacht final, where Roscommon pipped Galway for the title. Well, we'll be hoping that Kildare can do the job on Wednesday evening. They take on Tyrone in Breffni Park. What's the prospects here?
6: Well, I suppose, yeah, it's a daunting prospect. On one hand, Tyrone have won the last two All-Ireland competitions and obviously have a very strong tradition, I suppose, in this age group, and even going back, obviously, to 2022 when they defeated Kildare in the final as well with the Canavan brothers to the fore then as well. But it's a tough one for Kildare because, you know, just 7 days after winning that semi-final, and I'm sure there was some form of celebration after that, but equally I'm sure that manager Niall Cronin was very keen for his players to fully focus and even talk to some of the players after the game. They were immediately, their focus was already drifting towards that game against Tyrone. So yeah, Kildare played to a very, very high level against Loud last Wednesday evening. They probably have to go to another level again, but you know, I'm looking forward to seeing this Kildare team because it's a really exciting Kildare side. A lot of pace, a lot of good movement, a lot of good score takers, and then at the back then they've defenders who are willing to put their body on the line to help their team. So yeah, all around a very good team, and really looking forward to that game on Wednesday evening.
5: Indeed, full commentary of that in association with Nice Car Park Plaza, access via Corbin's Lane, and then you have access to the Forge Inn, Roche's Brasserie, and direct access onto Main Street in Nice. Thanks to Ger Roche and the team for their ongoing sponsorship of the Under-20s. Ger and Philly Wolfe will be the commentary team heading to Breffni Park on Wednesday evening. And of course, Ger, just looking briefly ahead for the moment, the footballers, the senior footballers, they have a little date against Galway on the weekend following, and that game is away in Salt Hill, so we'll be looking forward to full commentary on that as well. Meanwhile, that's the review. Well done to the hurlers. Another excellent performance. I think everybody will agree. And Brian Dowling and his team doing very well. We'll hear from Brian Dowling in Scoreboard, and we look forward to hopefully a win on Wednesday evening for Niall Cronin's squad in the All-Ireland Under-20 semi-final. We'll have a special preview of that game at 6:30 on Wednesday evening, Hannah.
0: 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And thanks to Ger McNally, KFM Sports commentator, for that weekend sport review.
7: That was today's edition of the Kildare Today programme. 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
0: Coming up on Tuesday mornings, Kildare Today, live from 9. People have been advised to make their own way to hospitals on Tuesday if necessary, as SIP2 and Unite members of the National Ambulance Service begin a 24-hour strike. Around 300,000 names have been removed from Ireland's electoral register in the last 2 years, the head of Ireland's elections watchdog has said. The number of thatched properties in Ireland has fallen by 95% in 70 years, as insurance difficulties are forcing owners of Ireland's thatched homes to consider other options. On Cúin Games, an annual inclusive sports day hosted by Maynooth Community College for students in special classes or AEN units is taking place. We'll also be looking at local issues around the county. And Oscar shortlisted filmmaker Nick Kelly has a special screening of his film, The Song Cycle, coming to Kilcullen. Join me, Hannah Kelly, for issues affecting you locally, nationally and internationally, live from 9.
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2: At midnight, good evening, I'm Tina Gates. The World Health Organization says the hantavirus outbreak on a cruise ship in the Atlantic is not another COVID, and the risk to the public remains low. A WHO briefing was held in Tenerife this evening as repatriation flights continued. A French woman who developed symptoms during her evacuation flight has brought the total number of cases linked to the ship to 8. WHO Director General Tedros Adhanom Ghebreyesus thanked all those involved in the evacuation, saying it was the right thing to do.
3: The passengers first. The passengers, you're now in good hands. We were very worried. If you stayed longer in the ship, the situation could have been difficult. You heard about the passenger from France who is in a very critical situation. Imagine if she stayed longer in the ship.
2: Residents of Oliver Bond and Dolphin House flats in Dublin are calling for recent rent hikes to be reversed. A protest has been held outside City Hall this evening while the council debated a motion to roll back on the increases that add an average of €24 a week to the rent of a council home. Gail Cullen, chairperson of the Oliver Bond Residents Group, says a withdrawal of funding for their regeneration isn't helping things.
4: I'm actually devastated, not just to do with the rent, we've also got news about our regeneration. And it's just heartbreaking for our whole community, the living conditions people are living in. And like, my rent has gone up now 800 a month, and me neighbours is nearly 1200 a month now, and her home is riddled with damp and mould.
2: A man in his 30s remains in custody in Donegal tonight following a major cross-border Gaza operation targeting a suspected organised crime gang involved in drug dealing and money laundering. More than 100 officers searched 21 properties across Donegal, Sligo, Monaghan and Laois, while the PSNI carried out searches in County Tyrone. Gardaí seized more than €26,000, £12,000 sterling and drugs with an estimated value of €40,000. SIP2 says its ambulance members have been left with no option but to strike following a long-running dispute over pay. EMTs, paramedics and advanced paramedics are all preparing to strike for 24 hours from 8 a.m. tomorrow. Ambulance sector organiser with the union, John McCamley, is calling for enhanced pay scales that properly recognise its members' skills and training.
5: Our members want to serve the public. They want to carry on their duties. They don't want to have this particular dispute, but they feel like there's no other option now. Their voices are not being heard. And even though the unions have put forward proposals to management to resolve this dispute, there are no proposals that come from management without a precondition to them.
2: Donald Trump claims he's the father of fertility as he aims to tackle the falling birth rate in America. His administration has launched a new website offering assistance for expectant mothers and their families. It contains information about adoption, breastfeeding, mental health, health centers, and nutrition statistics. The U.S. president says he's fully across the issue after it was brought to him by a Republican senator, Katie Britt.
6: I must say, I shouldn't admit this, but the first time I really heard about the fertility was through Katie. She said, sir, we have to do something. And I'm a quick study, so I learned everything there is to learn in about 3-4 minutes.
7: And, that's right.
6: And I became the father of fertility.
7: That is true.
6: No, it just made a lot of sense to me. She explained it well.
2: Western Brand is recalling batches of its cook-in-the-bag whole chickens due to the possible presence of salmonella. The product, sold in Aldi and Tesco, contains a sage and onion stuffing. The affected products have best before dates of the 13th and 14th of May. And that's your latest news update at 4 minutes past midnight.
8: And in sport, Tottenham have been held to a 1-1 draw with Leeds in the Premier League. Spurs had taken a 1-0 lead through Mathias Tell, but the forward then gave away a penalty at the other end. Dominic Calvert-Lewin converted from the spot to put Leeds back on level terms. The result leaves Spurs 2 points above the drop zone, with 2 games left to play. Elsewhere, Hull City have booked their place in the Championship playoff finals. Mohamed Bellamy and Joe Gilhart helped the Tigers to a 2-0 win. Jose Mourinho is reportedly increasingly likely to return to Real Madrid. The Benfica boss is viewed favourably by the Spanish club's president Florentino Perez, according to Sky Sports. It's understood Perez believes bringing the Portuguese manager back to the Bernabeu will help ease an unsettled dressing room. Fred Rutten has resigned as head coach of Curaçao just 1 month from the nation's World Cup debut. The former FC Twente and Schalke boss replaced Dick Advocaat earlier this year after he resigned for personal reasons. Advocaat had led them through qualification to their first World Cup. In rugby, Leinster coach Jack Niedebauer says they can't look past the Ospreys this weekend, despite their Champions Cup final next week. The Blues haven't won the tournament since 2018, where they defeated Racing. It'll be French opposition yet again in the form of Bordeaux Begley. Niedebauer says his players still need to focus on this week's URC clash with Ospreys.
9: If you look at the log table and where the teams are now, tight it is. So even before you even think of Europe, it's to make sure that we get ourselves in the best possible position and hopefully qualify for a semi-final.
8: In Gaelic games, the fixtures have been confirmed for the second rounds of the Tailteann Cup. In round 2A, Antrim will welcome Tipperary. Fermanagh host Wexford. Leash make the trip to London, while Offaly take on the winner of Down versus Leitrim. Meanwhile, in round 2B, Wicklow face Limerick. Clare are up against Longford. Waterford meet Sligo, while Carlow will face the loser of Down versus Leitrim. Those games will be played on the weekend of May 23rd and 24th. That's your news and sport. I'm David Seagrave. It's 6 minutes past the hour.
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1: Is Fader a druggy on you, Sadulavai Murtravali Ixula? I couldn't you their father staffer to go to Ictamont. Is Fader la Rain Struggy to Will You? Rudder Ogun will boil on Gunyan at two bottom.
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1: Ma vin twig tomant fi hiona her drogi is fader lish tussa do chid passionary igustini ele ere mohara churamuil. Na tomant fi hiona her drogi gebrach. Onu doras umhavaltioch der wohide. 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